On the left side clouded, the sound of Martinu with Unfold from this year on the Japanese label Mule Music. Four-track release of dreamy deep house and melodic breakbeats, such as the tune we just heard. It's called the Ever-Changing EP from Swedish producer Martinu. Up next, Oscar Later from an EP called The Moon Belongs to You. This tune is called It Never Made Sense. Keeping up the electronic vibe, I might stick with this vibe for the rest of the show, so I hope you're enjoying some beats on your Wednesday morning.

business. All right.

Rough and Tough from Monty Luke, the Shootout Warehouse Preservation Society remix, released in January of this year. Taking some samples from the film The Harder They Come. The Who Is the Bad Man, or Who's the Bad Man sample, famously sampled by Dee Patton for his tune of the same name on the Hard Hands label many years ago, for any old ravers who might remember that one. When I return, after a short announcement, we're going to hear from Melbourne-based keyboardist, producer and DJ Kuzco. 2026 single called Be Loved. Got a nice 90s nostalgia to it. That's coming up on the show. 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

That was Dio with Fairlight. Fairlight, of course, being the 1979 Aussie creation, the Fairlight CMI, digital synthesizer, sampler, and digital audio workstation. In this example, Fairlight was one of the settings on a Yamaha DX1 synth that Dia picked up, and so they named that tune after the setting, which came, I guess, from the synth. Another track from Moomin now, Into the Distance. Nice breakbeats again. Title track.

Norwegian jazz great Jan Gunnar Hof performs Northern Lands in the Utzon Room, Sydney Opera House. 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
9: Y'all know me, Gemini, different ass niggas. Just be on my shit. All kind of shit going on. My brother doing 30. I gotta do something out here. Something different out here. You already know. Nigga really is from the block, though. You ain't never heard shit like this from the block before.

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Never met a man since school, couple screws loose. 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Trippin' like a fool, never let the scene choose you. Never met a man since school, couple screws loose. 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

Yeah, Channel Trey is a very cool guy. It's Top Down from his EP 2018. And I guess you have to do a retrospective language warning there. But, I think if you're an Afro-American, you can say niggers and get away with it. Who knows? Anyway, you're welcome to Arts Wednesday. You're with Paul today. Great to have you along. And we've got another jam-packed show lined up for you today. One thing I'd really love to talk about is the Wild Things Children's Festival. It's an international kids' festival called Wild Things. It's on at the Opera House. It's on at the moment, and it runs right through to the 11th of October. And it's a great curation of songs, music, performances, puppetry, all sorts of things from all around the world. And it sounds really incredible. And I'll be talking to one of the composers from a show called Volatile Ombre. That's on at the Utzon Room at the Opera House from the 6th to the 9th of October. And it sounds pretty amazing. It's shadow puppetry, it's singing, it's storytelling, and it's very interactive for the kids. Recommended for ages 1+. So if you've got school holidays and you want things to do, check out the International Kids Festival at the Opera House. Anyway, we're speaking to Arnaud Mian in a short while. And he's the composer of this performance, Volatile Ombre. And later on also I'll be speaking to Jackie Cowell from Waverley Council. He'll be coming in to tell us what's going on in Waverley in arts and culture. She being the arts and culture manager, she has her finger on the pulse of all things Waverley, and in particular the Bondi Pavilion. There's always great stuff going on at the Bondi Pavilion. Now, musically today, we are going all over the place, as we love to do here on Arts Wednesday. So we've got Linkwood and Float, Craig Kilby, love Craig Kilby, 8,000 Below, Memsage, Penuma and Two Worlds Apart, Paulo Freire, Yuri Kane, fantastic jazz, Persia Beats, nice bit of world music in there, and to end with, Wet, Wet, Wet. Great track, great single from 1989. I'm sure if you were listening to the radio in 1989, this will bring back some memories for you. But let's get on with the music. We're going to start with Marvin's Touch, a track from T. Makakis from Greece. As the name sounds, doesn't it? Anyway, enjoy Arts Wednesday with me this morning, and we'll be chatting to Arnaud Mian very shortly.

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Take your skills to the next level with the Sydney Conservatorium of Music Open Academy's short courses. 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

0: Yes, you're on Arts Wednesday on Eastside Radio 89.7. And we just heard their Secrets from 8,000 Below. Prior to that, we had Craig Kilby, fantastic album Sartori, his 2007 album. And the track from that album was Lately. And before that, he had Linkwood and Foat from the UK, their Sartalia. And open up that bracket with Marvin's Touch from Team Makakis from Greece. Now, the Wild Things International Kids Festival is happening right now at the Sydney Opera House. And there's some fantastic performances on there for the school holidays. It's running all through the school holidays. And there's some incredible performances on there from all around the world. Check it out if you want things to do during this school holidays to take your kids along. There's a lot of good shows on there for all ages, from the toddlers upwards. And one of the shows that's coming on to the Utzon Room from the 6th to the 9th of October is called Volatile Ombre, which is a kind of play on words. It's sort of unstable shadows, but also refers to shadow puppetry about birds, volatile being a term for a bird or a fowl or something like that. My French is not that good. But, anyway, someone whose French is very good is Arnaud Milan. And I caught up with Arnaud yesterday. He'd just got off the plane, so he's a little bit jet-lagged. Now, he's the composer of this show and the performer, the live music performer. He plays a million instruments, including the En Maintenant, which is a very early electronic instrument. I think it was invented in 1928, from memory. Anyway, has a fascinating story about this show and about the En Maintenant. And the first thing I asked him was, where have you performed this Volatile Ombre before?
1: We started to play this show 1 year ago, and we play in France, in south of France mainly, but also in north of France. But we just stay in France for the moment, and this the first time we play outside of France. Okay. And the first year was really busy because we have more than 150 shows. Oof. During the year. And this show is created by Colin Atto, an artist who play with shadow puppetry, and she's looking for a music for this new show she's about to create, and she asked me to create a music. Mm-hmm. and to play it live in during the show, and so we're working maybe 2 years to create all the material for the show. Mm-hmm. And I play we want something a little bit different, but with acoustic instruments. We want to use some numeric effect, but always in the backyard. So, and but for the kids, we want that they always see what they listen. Nothing is recorded. And if there is some looping, everything is do it live. I do it everything live.
2: Live, okay.
1: So. Yes, it's a rule that we give to us to, and also Colleen, everything she made is with a overhead projector. Mm-hmm. So it's a paper, cut paper, so it's really little shapes that she moved slightly. So everything is made live, and there is it's not a video projector music. Well, I just have to do play and.
2: Yes. So do you improvise while you're playing?
1: A little bit.
2: A little bit, but
1: most of the music is written.
2: So let's just talk about the title of the show, Volatile Ombre.
1: Yeah.
2: Now, I think that I don't quite have the translation right.
1: Yeah.
2: It's unstable shadow, but is it more than that?
1: Yeah, it can be. We play with this name with the double saints of the world, because in French, volatile, maybe in English too, volatile is birds. Birds in the biologic family of animals. So we're talking about the volatile, and but it's also something that can be a little bit shade, and like you said, unstable, yes. And ombre, it's to say it's shadow.
2: So the shadow puppets.
1: Yeah. So we. When the name, it's Colin who find the name, say, oh, it's really mysterious, and it fits well to the show.
2: Okay. So are all the shadow puppets birds then, or are they other things as well being depicted by the puppetry?
1: Yes. Colin use some abstract works, but also some a lot of really detailed shape of real animals. So for the kids, they passed from something a little bit abstract and really poetic, and sometimes they come back in a canopy with birds that pass, real birds, and the music try to follow this with there is a part where I play with apo, it's some kind of a flute that makes the sound of birds, and I can record them and place, because the audience is in the quadraphonic area of sound, and so I can record and send the sound of the birds in
2: around the room.
1: And so the kids and the audience, because it's we say the kids, but even the adults, a lot of adults always go out of the show saying that they pass a really great moment, and so I say, oh, it's for kids, but it's very interesting.
2: Oh, okay. So there's a lot of layers in there.
1: Yeah.
2: Now, you play multiple instruments, and one of them is the onde maintenant.
1: Yes.
2: So that's a very early electronic instrument, which is one of my passions.
1: Yeah, how great.
2: So to a lot of our audience, they may be familiar with the theremin. So how is the onde maintenant different from the theremin?
1: In fact, there are two instruments. It's like cousins instruments, because their stories are quite the same. Because theremin was created by Leon Theremin in Russia, and onde maintenant in France by Maurice Martineau, and the two of them were a celloist, so they play cello. During the First World War, there was in the army, and Theremin in Russia and Martineau in France, and the both of them work on the communication in the communication district, and when they use the very old radio wave with tubes, and when they turn the frequency button, they can hear the they think about it to create an instrument. And so Theremin was an engineer with the passion to cello, so with a musical passion.
2: Yes.
1: And Martineau was an instrument a really great musician.
2: Oh, okay.
1: With the passion of electronics.
2: Oh, okay.
1: So they
2: from different approaches.
1: Yeah, and so it's why Theremin invented this instrument with magnetism, when you can play with magnetism of the body that can change
2: because it's played by just moving your hand within that field, that magnetic
1: because
2: field.
1: There is there's two antennas, one for the pitch, one for the volume, and it's your body, and that's and it's really hard to play and to be because to play a tune in to be in tune is really hard. Even if you what you hit can change the pitch of the instrument.
2: So, how do you manipulate the Jan Martin though? How do you do it with the keys or?
1: I discovered this instrument by Radiohead. So in fact, it's a French instrument, but it's an English bed who made the French guy discover it. But after I met Nathalie Forger, who's a great Hans Martineau player, and she's also the the teacher of the conservatory in Paris of Hans Martineau. Really incredible player, and she made me discover this instrument more precisely than just the Radiohead way of playing it, really Aryan sound. And so there is the ring that can play like a theremin, but there is also a keyboard, a suspended keyboard, so you can check the keyboard to have some vibrato. And so it's really moving sounds and a lot of expression in it.
2: So can you create bird sounds with the Jan Martineau? You said you use the flute that you play.
1: Yeah, for the show, there is two or three moments when Jan Martineau is trying to imagine bird sounds, but it's most the flute. And but in fact, it's Olivier Messiaen, a French composer, that use Jan Martineau and other instruments to, because he is working about birds also, and all the sound is written a lot of bird sounds and in partitions.
2: So there's a story also going on in this Volatile L'Ombre, and is the performance in English or in French? Because you sing both.
1: We translated maybe three quarter of all the show in English. So because the Opera House team are interested in the fact that we sing in French too, for the audience to hear English for the meaning, but also French for the musicality and to hear a foreign language. So, but there is more English than French in the show.
2: So there are things called music bars that are placed on the floor. Now, can you describe what they are and how the audience interacts with them?
1: Yeah, but it's again something that comes from Martineau, because with the instrument on Martineau, the inventor Maurice Martineau created some resonator, because he don't like the sound of speakers, of classical speakers, and he find it too not not living.
2: Too clinical.
1: Yeah, too clinical, too cold. And so he want to have the feeling of something that vibrating. And so he made a resonator with a gong, and with strings. With sympathetic strings, and also with spring, but it's a spring reverb is more classical. But and so when with Colleen, when I show her the instrument and resonator, she touch the resonator and feel the vibration, and she work a lot with kids. And small kicks, and she say, it could be really interesting to use it to give the vibration on the ground for the audience, and also for the really small children. It's help for the concentration to have something feeling, because just look and just listen. It's really hard for small children. But with the feeling of the hand, it helps us to keep the attention on the show. And so we make some take time to make this vibrating bar with Vincent Lance, who is also the director of the show, but he's also the small hand that create a lot of small machinery for the, and so together we're thinking about how make it, and in fact the music that go through the bars are low frequency that are modulated by the volume of all the instruments played.
2: Oh, okay. So they're placed on the floor.
1: Yeah.
2: And the children can just walk around and touch them, or they're invited to come up and...
1: Yeah, and we are... for Sydney, for opera, we bring 8 bars, and so we place them between the audience, and so people are seated on the floor and can touch, just put the hand when they want to do it, and if they don't want and just be focused on the show, it's completely free to touch.
2: So how did your career bring you to be working with children? Have you always worked with children, or was it just this job? This particular composition work that brought you into the field of working with children?
1: It brought. Colin worked a lot with children. But me, it was the proposal of this show. But I'm also a daddy. And so my daughter, the 3-year-old, so I have...
2: You understand.
1: Yeah, I understand. I have a good feeling with this age. Mm-hmm. And and so I also created it for her.
2: No, so, that's a labor of love, as they say. Yes.
1: And they come from France. We can come with our family.
2: Great.
1: Because Colin also two kids. They are more. They're 10 and 14 years old, but they're also here.
2: Oh, good.
1: To see Sydney, Australia, because it's our first time here.
2: Yes. Yeah. Well, I hope you get to see a lot of it, because Sydney is full of wonderful things.
1: Yeah.
2: Yeah. So I think you came across on the ferry today from Manly.
1: Yeah.
2: Yeah. You've seen the best part of it, Sydney Harbour.
1: It's great, and a lot of birds.
2: A lot of birds.
1: This morning I was awake by a sound of birds that I never heard before.
2: Oh yes.
1: I tried to take my phone to record it, but it just sing one time. Maybe tomorrow.
2: Get up early.
1: Yeah. I will take my phone really ready to record.
2: So this festival that's going on at the Opera House, Wild Things Kids Festival, it sounds like an amazing festival. You're going to get a chance to see any of the other shows in the festival, do you think?
1: Yes, tomorrow we hope to see a lot of shows, but surely tomorrow we will go to see Waiting on the morning, and it's a Korean show, and with Shad, it looks really, really interesting, really beautiful. So
2: have you seen the space at the Opera House where you'll be performing yet?
1: Not yet.
2: Oh, you won't believe it.
1: Yeah, it's completely incredible.
2: It's got these big, wide windows that looks out onto the harbour. It's just fantastic space, and I think the children will just love it there. So you've got 4 shows at the Sydney Opera House running from the 6th to the 9th of October.
1: Yeah.
2: That's Tuesday to Friday. It's at the Utzon Room. And where are you going to take the show after this? Are you going to tour it in other places?
1: No, we are just coming for the opera. And we came with families. And so we arrived a little bit earlier to make some tourists.
2: Yes.
1: But we have to leave just after the show, because we have also a tour in France.
2: Okay.
1: We're really, really busier that is waiting for us.
2: yes. Never a dull moment in the theatre.
1: No. But we have all the memories.
2: Yes, exactly. And photos.
1: Yes.
2: So Arnaud Moulin, creator, composer for the show Volatil Ombre, which is part of the the Wild Things International Kids Festival. Thank you so much for joining us on Arts Wednesday today and telling us all about the old Martineau, amongst other things.
1: Thank you so much.

Oh, that beautiful track called Shepherd's Stroll from an incredible album called Setzerbund from 1921. M. Sage and Chris Jussel and a few other people.

come a little bit later. And we've got a couple more tracks before we speak to Jackie Cowell from Waverley Council, including this one. It's called Indianala. It's by Mino Chienlu and Nils Petter, who aren't Indian, they are from Norway. And the album is Sula Madiana. You're on Arts Wednesday and you're with Paul today. Great to have you along, and we'll be chatting to Jackie soon.

Oh, it's good.

0: Yes, what you're listening to there is Shadows from Penuma and Two Worlds Apart and Dance Soleil, single from 2021. And right now we're going to speak to Arts and Culture Manager from Waverley Council, Jackie Cowell. Welcome back to Arts Wednesday, Jackie.
1: Hello.
0: Hello, you there?
1: Oh, hi, how are you?
0: Oh, good, good. Great to have you back on the show again. And what's been happening in arts and culture in Bondi? And in Waverley.
1: So much, Paul, so much. Always a lot going on at Waverley with arts and culture. We prize ourselves on our wonderful programming, all for our audience. And always, you know, it's always lovely to come on and talk about the range of what we've got on offer across arts and culture and all the different art forms. So,
0: of course, it's school holidays. I guess you've got a lot of things ready for school kids.
1: We do actually. There's a show on at the moment in the school holidays, which is, well, it's an event really down at Bondi Pavilion called I See You Like This. And it's on today and you can go down, and it's a really clever event where kids get to dress up their parents with all these kind of props and sequins and all kinds of things, where however they see their parent, and then they get a photography session with the parent. So it's really lovely, and it's, yeah, how kids see their parents. And then we're going to have an exhibition from the 2nd to 11th of October. All the photos will be up.
0: Fantastic. Is that be at the gallery, the pavilion?
1: No, it will be exhibited in the Yalla Gang room, but the last day is today. So if you have 6 to 12-year-olds, $20 concession, children become the art director of a creative portrait. So if you've got time today, you don't have anything on the school holidays, go down. You've got a book in, which is on the bondipavilion.com.au. Just go to What's On. You can book into I See You Like This. And then you can look at the exhibition at any time. Also, while we're on the gallery, there is Art Express is still on.
0: Oh, yes.
1: And that's the best of HSC works, and that will be on until 25th of October. There's some stunning works from HSC visual arts students from last year.
0: Mm-hmm.
1: It really is worth, the gallery's open every day, 10 till 4. You can wander through. Just a fantastic exhibition of all different art forms, visual arts forms, yeah.
0: Oh, the kids these days are just unbelievable.
1: Oh, they're so clever. I don't know how they do it.
0: Yeah. I think it was Picasso who said that every child is born a great artist, every adult struggles to remain one.
1: Yeah, I think that's true. Although I've always only been able to do stick figures.
0: Yeah, well, you probably won better than me.
1: Yeah. Now, moving on to performance, we have a really interesting event, which is called 100 Women, 100 Voices, and that's going to be in November. And why I wanted to talk about it now is there's going to be a performance, which anyone in the community will be able to come along to. That's the Sunday at 5 p.m. But we're doing a call out for singers. So call out for singers, it's called 100 Women, 100 Voices, because we need 100 female voices to join this choir.
0: Mm.
1: And the workshop goes for a whole weekend, 26th to 29th of November. So the Friday, Saturday, Sunday. You rehearse Friday night, Saturday and Sunday. So if you have a full-time job, you can do it. And you get given the music, you get given the tuition, you get taught the songs on the weekend, and it's a beautiful 100-woman chorus. It's all designed and curated by Danielle O'Keefe, whose company is the house that Dan built, and she's done this at the Sydney Town Hall. She's done it in various locations, working with an all-women chorus. There's also a girls' chorus that joins. So if you're under 18, you can also join in. So what you need to do, if you're a singer, you don't have to be professional by any means. There's no audition, but someone who loves singing and loves to do, you know, community singing and you know, harmonies and all that, go to Bondi Pavilion, What's On, look at 100 Women, 100 Stories, and you can book your spot for the weekend. It is $100, but it's a full weekend workshop with a performance, and there's going to be an exhibition as well that's going to have photos and kind of stories from all the women that have been involved.
0: Fantastic.
1: There's 8 composers as well. So it's like an incredible experience in November.
0: Mm.
1: for singers, only for women. Sorry,
0: okay.
1: Men.
0: Yep. We have to do a men's choir next time.
1: I think we should. Actually, yes. I'll talk to Chris, our artistic director, about that. I think a men's choir is next.
0: Okay.
1: While we're on performance, we've got Katie Noonan, Alone But All One Tour. So Katie Noonan doesn't need any introduction. She's won ARIA Awards. She's launching her new album, and it's a collaboration with Trent Dalton, the writer, which is really interesting. She's collaborated with acclaimed writer Trent Dalton, who's written, what is it, The Boy? Why have I had a blank on I'll come back to it.
0: Okay.
1: She's worked with him for the songwriting, and she's got fantastic piano and vocals for this performance.
0: Yep.
1: Joining Katie will be Australian singer-songwriter Mark Wilkinson, from the indie festival, also an incredible evocative songwriter and performer. So this is on, the date for this one is 15th of October, 7:30 to 9:45 in our beautiful Bondi Pavilion Theatre. These will sell out because Katie Noonan's just such a fantastic Australian performer.
0: Oh, yes.
1: Have a look on Bondi Pavilion, what's on. There's a video of her. If you've never heard of her, this could be your chance to be introduced to her incredible vocals and songwriting. So that one's the 15th of October. We've also got an NT Live screening, which is the National Theatre Live, on the 4th of October, this weekend, at 2 p.m. on a Sunday. Book in on the Bondi Pavilion website. That's a beautiful opportunity to see, you know, a live theatrical performance from National Theatre, but you're watching it in, you know, in a theatre, but it's three cameras, it's incredible production values, and you really feel like you're there. So have a look at that one.
0: Just a reminder that this Sunday is daylight saving begins, so adjust your clocks for those times.
1: That's right. It's daylight savings and it's a long weekend.
0: And a long weekend. Fantastic.
1: So I would say it's 2 o'clock once your clock is updated.
0: You work it out.
1: It's so easy now because your iPhone
0: just doesn't. I know. It's incredible.
1: You and I remember those days when we had to.
0: Do you put it forward or do you put it backwards?
1: I know. And which time I've woken up to, if I had more sleep or less sleep. anyway, I'm now going to move on to talks and ideas because we have a lot happening in that space.
0: Excellent.
1: Tonight we have Mick Fanning talking about his book, All Heart. Now that is sold out, so I'm not going to give that too much of a plug because
0: fair enough.
1: People might be disappointed, but it. For the people that are coming, that's going to be talk about his surfing. He's an Australian champion surfer and dealing with loss of his. He lost three brothers, all in different circumstances, and just dealing with grief and resilience. So that's going to be incredible. On our next talk is Lee Sales. Now Lee is joining with Gwen Blake to talk about The Holiday Kitchen. So The Holiday Kitchen is a cookbook, but it's all about, you know, what we do on holidays and cooking on holidays, where you might, you know, you want lots of, you know, seafood and fresh salads and cooking with other people, like, you know, food that's like communal, I guess.
0: Mm-hmm.
1: And Sales will also just be talking about, you know, her career and her books, and she's such an incredible speaker. So we're really excited about that. That's on the 29th of October. Also got Mark and Yvette Moore and Nib Literary Award.
0: Oh, yes. They've announced the finalists, I believe.
1: Sorry?
0: They've announced the finalists, is that right?
1: They've announced the shortlist. So we've got six selected authors. Mm-hmm. If you would like to enter the People's Choice, just type in Nib Literary Award, which is NIB, Literary Award, Waverley Council, or People's Choice, and you will be able to enter the People's Choice Award. It's wonderful if you have read all six books, but of course, you know, if you've read a few of the books or, you know the authors, you can also vote. So have a look at that. It's a $40,000 prize, which is quite incredible. To be able to vote on the People's Choice, it's actually on the Waverley Council website, so not on Bondi Pavilion, Waverley Council, and it's a Have Your Say for our community that are very used to our Have Your Say. So type in New People's Choice Council, and you will be able to vote. Six shortlisted authors, and we're going to be having our Mark and Yvette Nibblishery Award on 19th of November. You can book in for that as a community member to be there for the night when we announce the winner. Mark and Yvette Moran are there, our councillors are there, our mayor, our authors, our publishers. It's a very exciting night for us. And then I've got a huge event that I want to finish off with. Yeah. We are having our first Bondi Books and Ideas Weekend, which is a mini writers festival at Bondi on the 20th, 21st and 22nd of November. It's very exciting. We've been planning this for a long time. You can see all the events for this on the Bondi Pavilion website. So it's bondipavilion.com.au/what's on. We've got a range of authors speaking. We've got panels, we've got authors, we've got two keynote address on the for the weekend. We have Anne Summers, who's doing the opening address, who's an extremely well-known author, speaker and Australian icon. Mm. Especially in the feminist sphere. We've got closing address by James Bradley about AI and the arts and what AI means for artists and copyright, which I think for anyone in the arts, any artist is going to be just brilliant. We've got Richard Glover, How to Ruin a Child or Not Ruin a Child. We've got Dr. Norman Swan with The Brain Cliff. We've got Lee Bung Zin, who of course wrote Mao's Last Dancer and has a second book. We've got Ed Copper doing a session on entertainment, a session on Passionate Bondi, which is all about the fabulous things about Bondi with Melanie and Remo Gouffre, who write books and do a blog about Bondi that locals probably all know about. We've got a Sunday morning creative flow with Rachel Coops, which is a yoga session into a creative writing session. We've got Dr. Lucy Hone doing a workshop on grief and resilience and speaking, and Abang Anade Atawe doing a session on her book Buckets of Hope, and a beautiful First Nations poetry session. And my last one I'll talk about is Sisterhood and Suspense in the Eastern Suburbs, which is all about, you know, relationships and friendships, all set in the Eastern Suburbs by two emerging authors. So that is our books weekend.
0: Wow, fantastic. What a great opportunity.
1: Oh, it's going to be amazing. We're going to have a tote bag as well. Oh, don't worry. There will be tote bags.
0: Of course.
1: Have a look at the Bondi Pavilion website. We've just launched it today, which is why I'm so excited. And you might want to come to the keynote on Friday night, the closing address on Sunday night, and a few scattered throughout, or just come to one session and check it out. We would love to see you. It's all going to be upstairs in the theatre and the Seagull Room. We'll have coffee, we'll have wine in the afternoon so people can mingle, and we'll have Gertrude and Alice set up with their bookstore. So you can purchase any of the books that you've heard a talk about that weekend. So it's exciting, really exciting for our inaugural weekend.
0: So much going on, and if anything you like the sound of, go to bondipavilion.com.au, or if you want to vote in the NIB Literary Awards, People's Choice, waverley.newsouthwales.gov.au.
1: That's right. So bondipavilion.com.au, then kind of a / what's on. Or you can also go to What's On, which is at the top of the Bondi Pavilion webpage. So we've got lots on to the end of the year. I didn't even talk about they're on for a family show in the school holidays, 8th, 9th, 10th and 11th of October. Of course, people know the Listies, wonderful family show. So look that up as well if you want to take the kids or grandkids to something in the theatre next week. Just so much on, and we just love seeing our audiences and new audiences down at the Pav enjoying arts and culture.
0: Jackie Cowell, Arts and Culture Manager for Waverley Council, thanks for sharing all that fabulous information with us.
1: Thank you, Paul.
0: And we'll catch you in a couple of weeks to tell us all what's coming up as we head into this Christmas break.
1: Oh, I know. Can't believe it.
0: I know. I bet you're working your socks off bringing that all together too.
1: Time for a good rest, I think.
0: Yeah. Maybe after January, who knows?
1: Maybe. time for a little bit of a sleep in.
0: Yeah.
1: Thanks again. Thanks for having me on.
0: My absolute pleasure. And we'll catch you up soon.
1: Okay. Sure.

The beautiful sound of Paulo Freire, one of my favourite trumpet players. And he was there with Yuri Kane, pianist Yuri Kane. And that track was called Fishman, Strawberries and Devil Crab from their 2006 album Things. And that's just about it for Arts Wednesday for another week. It's been great having your company. And thanks all to our guests today, Arnaud Mian from Volatile Ombre, which is coming to the Utzon Room from the 6th to the 9th of October as part of the Wild Things International Kids Festival. And also to Jackie Cow about all these great things coming up at the Bondi Pavilion and in Waverley Council area. Now, next week, I've got a couple of guests coming up. Josh Hinton from A Place in the Sultan's Kitchen, or How to Make the Perfect Curry Chicken. Cooking on stage, telling stories and singing songs. Sounds fantastic. Also speaking to Sean Landis, who's the director of a show called Cruise, which is a story about surviving AIDS and a few other things. That's at the Seymour Centre from the 9th to the 31st of October. And finally, Stephanie Stevens for about a musical, comedy musical called The Trail to Oregon. That's at the Eternity Playhouse from the 3rd to the 15th of October. So that's all coming up next week on Arts Wednesday. And stick around. The great music and interviews continue on Eastside Radio right through the day. Coming up next, we have Peter with One Size Fits All. And we'll catch you guys in a week's time with more stories, more reviews, more interviews, and some all the things that are going on in arts and culture in the eastern suburbs of Sydney and beyond. So to take us up to the next show, we've got this wonderful track from 1989, Wet, Wet, Wet, in the song I'm sure you remember, Sweet Surrender. So catch you guys in a week.

0: And that's Frank Zappa and Son of Mr. Green Jeans from the 1969 album Hot Rats. And that means it's time for One Size Fits All on East Side Radio. My name's Peter Dasent. I'll be with you for the next hour and a half. Thanks very much to Paul and Anthony for another intriguing Arts Wednesday show. So that opening track was from 1969. I'm going to start off today's show with some Frank Zappa and the Mothers of Invention tracks from a couple of years earlier. So this is from their second album, Absolutely Free. And here's Plastic People.
1: Ladies and gentlemen, the President of the United States.
2: Fellow Americans.
1: He's been sick. And I think his wife is gonna bring him some chicken soup.

0: of marching feet down Sunset Boulevard to Crescent Heights, and there at Pandora's Box we are confronted with a vast quantity of plastic people.
1: Take a day!

0: No, a prune is not a vegetable. 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Makes it okay.
1: You drive in the future. You live in. You dream about. You think only of. You're real. You are. Pebbles. 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Purple prancing. 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
2: Everybody.
1: Flapples. Flapples.

And that's the Duke of Prunes. They don't write songs like that anymore. The Duke of Prunes, preceded by Plastic People, the first two tracks on Frank Zappa and the Mothers of Invention's 1967 album, Absolutely Free. And you're listening to One Size Fits All on Eastside Radio. Let's have one more track. This is track six on side one, and this is Invocation and Ritual Dance of the Young Pumpkins.

And that's the invocation and ritual dance of the Young Pumpkin from Frank Zappa and the Mothers of Invention from the 1967 album Absolutely Free. And if you're hearing that sort of music on the radio, then you know that you're probably listening to One Size Fits All on Eastside Radio. We'll have a bit more from the Absolutely Free album a little bit later. Right now I'm going to play something from the 70s. This is from the Joni Mitchell Archives Volume 3, which came out last year. And these are some recordings from the Dorothy Chandler Pavilion in LA from March 1974. Joni with Tom Scott and the LA Express. And we're going to kick off with Free Man in Paris.

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And we'll leave Joni there tuning up for her next song, which we'll play another time. That was Joni Mitchell and This Flight Tonight. Before that, we heard Just Like This Train. And before that, Free Man in Paris. Live recordings from March 1974 with Tom Scott's LA Express from the Joni Mitchell Archives Volume 3, 5 CD box set, a wonderful collection. 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This is Sydney trumpeter Phil Slater from his album Immersion Lure, and this is the title track.

And that's the title track from Sydney trumpeter Phil Slater's album, Immersion Lure, which is available on Bandcamp. It came out in October last year, and with Phil in the band on that track, on the album, was Matt Keegan on tenor, Matt McMahon on piano, Brett Hurst on bass, and Simon Barker on drums. And you're listening to One Size Fits All on Eastside Radio. Here's some jazz from a few decades ago. Wes Montgomery and the Wynton Kelly Trio, Smoking at the Half Note, and this is 4/6.

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1: 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My name is Mick Padden, and I'm your host in this celebration of jazz as an international music but with a distinctive Australian flavour. 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

That is very nice. That is Wes Montgomery with the Wynton Kelly Trio. So Wynton Kelly on piano, Paul Chambers on double bass, and Jimmy Cobb on drums, from a 1965 album called Smokin' at the Half Note, except only side one was recorded at the Half Note in New York, and side two, from which those two tracks were taken. What's New, and before that, 4 on 6, they were recorded, they are studio recordings, recorded by the immaculate Rudy Van Gelder. 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Time for the Rolling Stones.

And that's Sydney band The Vampires and a track called Evergreen from their ARIA Award-winning album, Nightjar, featuring Chris Abrahams on those whirly-twirly synthesizer lines. He's on the whole album, actually. Credited to The Vampires featuring Chris Abrahams. Wonderful stuff. And you're listening to One Size Fits All on Eastside Radio. Let's have some more from The Vampires' Nightjar album, and this is Ortigara.

And that's some great music from Sydney band The Vampires, led by the hardest working man in Sydney jazz, Jeremy Rose on saxophone, Nick Garbutt on trumpet, Noel Mason on bass, Alex Masso on drums, and joined for this album by the wonderful Chris Abrahams on keyboards. And we heard Ortigara and Ortigara Interlude with some wonderful Garth Hudson-like swirly keyboard lines from Chris. You're listening to One Size Fits All on East Side Radio. We're coming up towards the end of this week's show at 1:30. Peter Nelson will be here with On the Corner, so stick around for some more local jazz. I reckon it's time we heard a bit of Ray Charles.

to me. What you trying to do to me? That's Ray Charles and Hit the Road Jack before that. I Can't Stop Loving You. You're listening to One Size Fits All on Eastside Radio. We're going to go out with two more tracks from Frank Zappa's absolutely free album, Brown Shoes Don't Make It and America Drinks and Goes Home. Thanks for listening, and we'll catch you next time.

0: If she were my daughter, I'd...
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1: What would you do, Daddy?
0: If she were my daughter, I'd...

0: 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I've done it too. Now I know just what it feels like. Just like I said, there's no regrets. Well, it's about time to close. I hope you've had as much fun as we have. Don't forget the jam session Sunday. Mandy Tension will be by. Play the xylophone tree. Doing a lot of fun. Monday night, dance contest night. Swiss contest. Gonna give away peanut butter and jelly bologna sandwiches for all of you. It really has been fun. I hope we played your requests, the songs you like to hear. Last call for alcohol. Drink it up, folks. Wonderful. Nice to see you, Bob. How's it going? How's the kids? Wonderful. Nice to see you. Yes. Oh, Bill Bailey? Oh, we'll get to that tomorrow night. Yeah. Caravan with a drum solo? Right. Yeah, we'll do that. Wonderful. Nice to see you again. Yeah. La, la, la. Down at your pompadour, go, go. I'm going up.
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0: Eastside Radio would like to acknowledge the traditional custodians of the land in which we broadcast, the Gadigal, the Bidjigal, and the Birrabirragal. We extend our acknowledgement to mob all across the nation. We pay respects to elders past, present, and future. We acknowledge that sovereignty was never ceded. Always was, always will be, Aboriginal land.
1: Hello, welcome to On The Corner. I'm Peter Nelson and I'm going to be with you for the next 90 minutes here at Eastside Radio, playing some local jazz and improvised music, and today digging down into a little bit of John Coltrane's music. That's because last Wednesday was the 100th anniversary of John Coltrane's birth. And there was a wonderful concert on over in Cologne in Germany through on last Sunday, I think, celebrating that anniversary. Of course, that band now includes the Australian bass player Sam Enning. So I'm going to start that the program with that. And I'm also going to introduce you to my special guest, Dave Sampson. Hello, Dave. How are you going, mate?
2: Good day, Pete. I'm well on this beautiful, delightful Sydney summer day.
1: Indeed.
2: Spring day.
1: It's good to have you back in the studio.
2: Pleasure to be back, Pete.
1: Dave and I co-presented this program at 2SER for a number of years, a decade and a half ago or thereabouts. We're approaching 30 years next year for On The Corner. So we have been around for a while. And while we were there at 2SER, we did...

0: am I not wrong, Dave? A 12-hour broadcast celebrating John Coltrane's music.
1: Yeah, yeah, we did, we did, and you know, the centenary is auspicious, and I'll just while I think of it, it's also the send off for another very great musician today, not a centenary, but a send off for James Blood Ulmer, who's having his funeral in New York as we speak at the moment.
0: Mm. And when did he die?
1: He died, I think, a month or so ago. He died this year anyway, yeah. And a month, maybe 2 months ago. But anyway, he was 80 and 85, and very great musician. And we might get a chance to talk to him, or talked about him in slight bit of detail at the end of the program.
0: Indeed, indeed. And in the middle of the program, we're going to be getting Lloyd Swanton from the Catholics and the Necks on the phone. Lloyd has just returned from a Necks tour in Europe, I think. And tomorrow night at 21 Shepherd, the Catholics are going to launch their brand new album, a double album, Shelter. And so from 2 o'clock, we'll be having a chat to Lloyd on the phone. Before that, though, let's get into a little bit of this John Coltrane 100 concert by the WDR Big Band out of Germany. As I mentioned, Sam Anning plays bass in that band, and there's a little bit of history. Shannon Barnett played brass in that band for about 5 years, from 2014 to 2019, or thereabouts. And this concert includes conductor Bob Mintzer and guest saxophonist Chris Potter. Let's go with their version of A Love Supreme, Acknowledgement.

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1: Now for the man himself, John Coltrane.

0: Ladies and gentlemen, John Coltrane and the Great Death.
1: So, first up, we heard from the WDR Big Band from their Coltrane 100 concert that happened in Cologne, Germany. And that was on Sunday night, the 27th of September. And they were playing A Love Supreme Part 1 with featuring a solo by saxophonist Chris Potter. Then we got into Dave Sampson's first selection. Tell me about that, Dave.
2: Well, that was a recently rediscovered recording, live recording. And Coltrane in the early 60s started playing with Eric Dolphy and sort of informally added Eric Dolphy to his band. And that was a flood of criticism on both Coltrane and Dolphy. And there were some famous recordings that were made at the Village Vanguard. These were recently discovered recordings that were made at the Village Gate in New York. And the young recording engineer decided to test the levels for his succeeding gigs by hanging a ribbon mic over the stage and putting it straight onto an Ampex, the recording straight onto an Ampex.
1: Yep, the tape recorder.
2: Yeah, tape recorder. And where they lay languishing for about 60 years until they were rediscovered and remastered and put on this wonderful, double LP. And that was a track from that, which was Africa, which was the only small group recording that that John Coltrane made with a group. His main thing with Africa was with a large group with 8 or 10 musicians, which Eric Dolphy actually arranged. But that was a live recording of Africa with Eric Dolphy. The rest of the band included the classic McCoy Tyner on piano. There were two bass players, Art Davis and Reggie Workman, because Coltrane thought the two bassmen could sound like an Indian water bass. And Elvin Jones on drums, who you heard on the solo, and Dolphy and Coltrane. And that was the stage that, despite the Coltrane commemorations around the world and everybody saying he's wonderful and all that sort of stuff, which he was, it overlooks the fact that Coltrane was ruthlessly criticised for a lot of his career. During that period, that was criticised by a lot of magazines, including the leading jazz magazines like Downbeat and the leading English jazz magazines, as anti-jazz and hate music. They couldn't deny that Coltrane knew what he's doing because right. He's one of the great masters of saxophone, but they couldn't understand what he was doing. So Coltrane got bagged all the time. And then a year or two later, the critics would sort of start understanding or at least accepting what he was doing. But by that stage, he decided to move on again. Mm. And he tried everything to stop just being bagged, you know, because it was quite vituperative, a lot of the criticism. It wasn't constructive. And he instead of being angry at them, he would invite people from Downbeat, if you don't like what I'm doing, ring me and ask me what I'm trying to do, and I'll try to explain, and maybe that'll clear it up. And he went into their offices to do an interview, him and Eric Dolphy, actually, which they published. And he was still criticised and asked, well, why don't you just slow down? Why don't you just play what audiences are used to you playing? And he said, and the question was from one of the interviewers, what about giving audiences a chance to catch up? And he said, this always frightens me. Whenever I made a change, I'm a little worried that it may puzzle people. And sometimes I deliberately delay things for this reason. But after a while, I find there's nothing else I can do but just go ahead. And that's what he was doing until his death. He was just keeping on changing his music and going ahead and going ahead.
1: As he changed.
2: And, well, he hoped his audiences would change. Sometimes they did and sometimes they didn't. But a lot of the jazz establishment didn't and bagged him and said, look, he used to play great, but now they couldn't understand what he was doing.
1: Once was.
2: and he accepted the lot of people who change and people who are pioneers being outcasts in their own society. At one stage, he was into visual art too, and he compared himself to Van Gogh, and he said people didn't like Van Gogh. But people would always like some of his early music, and one of the lovely recordings he made was a quartet record with Duke Ellington, and this is one of the masterpieces of ballad playing ever recorded, which nobody could possibly dislike. in a sentimental mood.
1: You're listening to On the Corner with me, Peter Nelson, and my guest, Dave Sampson, on Eastside Radio.

0: Jazz fans, you're in for a treat when the supergroup Aziza hits City Recital Hall for one night only this October. 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And this special performance marks 10 years since their acclaimed debut album. 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
1: Welcome back. That was a little bit of John Coltrane there, celebrating the 100th anniversary of his birth. And right now, I've got Lloyd Swanton on the telephone, hopefully. Hello, Lloyd.
2: Hey, Peter. How are you going?
1: Oh, really good. Very glad to actually hear your voice coming through onto the panel.
2: Thank you.
1: For my almost solitary phone interview each year.
2: Right.
1: Now, you've got an album launch tomorrow night at 21 Shepherd, the 10th album for your band, The Catholics.
2: Yes, I mean, I guess it sounds like a lot, but we have been together like 35 years, so in a way I think we should have tried harder. But I'm busy with a lot of other projects, and I always keep The Catholics going, but sometimes I'm overseas and there's not a lot of continuity, so it took a while to get this album down on tape, but then once we got it done, we knew we had something really special.
1: So wow.
2: Forward to launching it tomorrow.
1: And I've been listening to these songs live now for a couple, well, at least a year, if not a year and a half. And
2: they
1: felt special that whole time, to be honest. They really have. Now, as you mentioned, you've got other bands that take up your time. You've just been on a Next tour. When did you get back?
2: I got back Sunday night. I had a grueling return, which I'll just put the listeners to sleep if I go into the details of it, but it was one of those hell trips. And I hit the ground running. I'll be picking up copies of the album. I've actually just been rehearsing with The Catholics right now, and I've been picking up copies of the album on the way home to bring them to the gig tomorrow for the launch. It's just flat out. But I was in Europe with The Next. We did 19 shows in about 3 weeks over there.
1: Yeah. And that's not your first tour there this year, is it?
2: No. We go there like twice a year currently, and I actually did some calculations recently, and I think we're up to about our 55th visit to Europe, so there's still a few Europeans that haven't heard us, so we've got to keep banging away.
1: Indeed. Okay, The title of the album, The Catholics album, Shelter. It's something of the times or something
2: it's
1: else?
2: It's just, it was really, I can actually tell you that one of the ideas we had for the cover image was a bus shelter. It was a very striking image, but the graphic artist pointed out that we might have copyright issues with it, and we decided to not pursue that. It probably would have been able to be cleared, but it was time that we didn't have. So we stuck with the title and used a different image. But I do like, the idea of shelter is just something that people seek, and it's a very important thing, and I like to think that our music provides some sort of shelter from the insanity of the world that we often seem to be perceiving.
1: Indeed.
3: Lloyd, Dave Sampson here. How are you?
2: Good. Great to hear from you, Dave.
3: Yeah, likewise, mate. Listen, I noticed there's a track where James Greening plays slide trumpet on this. There's Stephen Bernstein plays a lot of slide trumpet, the American trumpet player.
2: Yeah.
3: But apart from that, you don't hear it.
2: Yeah, he's the only one I'm aware of.
3: Yeah.
2: What
3: advantages does the slide trumpet give?
2: Well, I guess it has some of the inflections of a trombone. The other way, if you've never seen the instrument, the other way you could describe it is just a miniature trombone.
3: Mm.
2: It's a very small trombone. And fiendishly difficult, I believe. I think I said in one of the press releases, it's an instrument so difficult that most people don't play it. Which is, but James, is just extraordinary. And he played it on one track, Danny's OK, which is like an old-time Begin, and and it just seemed to be absolutely perfectly suited for that. And incidentally, we had an idea in the studio to double the melody on slide guitar, and Julian Kerwin, our guitarist, went for a really retro sort of Hawaiian sound on that, and it really, yeah, the whole tune came alive with those choices.
3: Okay. Listen, you've got two bands that have been together seemingly forever. What's the secret to keeping bands together? I mean, Duke Ellington was asked what the secret to keeping bands together, and he said his gimmick was paying them a lot of money. Is that your solution too?
2: I think lack of imagination is my that's my trade secret. I think not dying is also a very important thing. Like, it's
3: goodness,
2: really hard to keep a band going if you're no longer on the planet. But in both cases, we're referring to the Necks, which have their 40th birthday next year. And the Catholics, we formed in 1991, so that's 35 years. And look, I guess I think in both cases, not going too hard too soon, just letting something develop naturally, but then once it starts to show some promise, absolutely not abandoning and you know, moving on to something else. So I guess, yeah, it's a little bit like just starting a fire where you get that first little flame and then it starts to grow a bit. And if you go too hard too soon, the whole thing goes out. But you also can't neglect it. You've got to keep nurturing it. And I guess I've always just been a bit of a long-term kind of guy, which is a bit odd in today's society. But my definition of passion is basically doing something that you want to do for sort of several decades. Other people's definition of passion is, you know, like dying at age 21 in a back lane knife fight over a girl, you know. And that might make for good plots for operas, but it doesn't make for artistic longevity.
3: No, I guess
2: not. There's a tongue in the cheek, as I say a lot of this, by the way.
3: That's appreciated. Listen, the Catholics are sort of often viewed as a world music band in some sense. Is your love of Charlie Hayden's music in any way influence that? Because that was what both Charlie Hayden and Don Cherry, in a sense, were precursors of the world music boom in the world. Would that have had anything to do with your...
2: Yeah, absolutely. Yeah, the some of the things they did, you know, I'm thinking of that Cadona band that Don Cherry was in with Colin Walcott and Anna Vasconcelis. And, there's that's my perception with, you know, Charlie Hayden as a modern bass player, grounded in jazz. Well, I mean, with him, he was sort of grounded before that in hillbilly music and folk songs. But having an openness to musical disciplines from all around the planet. That's very natural to me. As I don't want something preserved in a museum display case. You know, I want it to be alive and dialoguing with all the other musical expressions going on in the world.
3: Maybe you've got time for a hillbilly record before you finish it.
2: Yes, I correct. I mean, I love that music, you know, like the early, for a better word, a bit, lack of a better term, you know, early country music, just that rootsy, bluesy kind of unpretentious, real music.
3: Yeah, and a band like Dan Hicks and his Hot Licks. That was fabulous.
1: Yeah. Lloyd, as much as perhaps a world music band, I hear the Catholics as a dance band, a band that plays music you can dance to. And I want to play a song now, one of your compositions, Greenkeeper, from the album. Which to me is a real Catholic song on an album that's full of songs by every Catholic.
2: Yeah, yeah. Look, it's. I mean, this one, I guess it's basically a cha-cha-cha rhythm, you know, which is one of the great Afro-Cuban rhythms. So I guess we... Another thing I was trying to do when I formed the band was bringing dance back into jazz, because, you know, jazz originally was very much a dance music. But I didn't want people to feel obliged to dance. And in some ways, if they feel obliged to dance, we feel obliged to play dance music back to them. And then there is an atmospheric side to the band, which is not going to really satisfy the people that want to get up and groove. So I feel like we just needed to provide options. It could be music for the feet or the heart or the head.
1: Wow. Well, here's some music for the feet. Stick around, Lloyd, and we'll have a chat further after this track. Greenkeeper. Great. From the brand new 10th album by The Catholics, being launched tomorrow night at 21 Shepherd, the Living Room Theatre, 21 Shepherd Street in Marrickville. Get your tickets.

0: This October, contemporary jazz pioneers The Bad Plus are making their final Sydney appearance, live at City Recital Hall. 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Tickets from cityrecitalhall.com. Proud East Side sponsor. We've just heard one of the tracks from the brand new 10th album by The Catholics that's being launched tomorrow night with a gig taking place at 21 Shepherd in 21 Shepherd Street in Marrickville. Greenkeeper was the name of the tune, a 12-bar blues by the band leader himself, Lloyd Swanton, who joins us on the phone, probably not far from a rehearsal room where the rest of The Catholics are. Lloyd.
1: Yeah.
0: Now, this is a double album, a double CD. Unusual for The Catholics. Does that have anything to do with it, the fact that it seems every member of the band contributes compositions?
1: Yes, we've been working more towards that. I couldn't quote exact figures off the top of my head, but I think our first couple of albums, I wrote all the music. Maybe after that, Sandy started contributing a few. That's Sandy Evans. And I was always encouraging the band to contribute more, and it snowballed. And yes, we have six composers from the band. James Greening composed one tune, which is an absolute winner, but we decided the version that we got was just not quite what the tune itself deserved, so we're going to have another crack at that when we do our next album. And we've also got a cover version by the great Alistair Spence, a tune that I recorded with him about 30 years ago on the first trio album we did, Three as a Circle, and I've always loved this tune. It's called...
0: There's a
1: change coming. Sorry, I had a memory lapse there. And we kind of gave it a sort of a gentle reggae groove, and I think we're going to be hearing that a little later on. But there's a cover version and tunes from six of the seven members of the band.
0: Yeah, I didn't even notice that James's composition wasn't in there. It starts with
1: there's plenty of James Greening on that album, regardless.
0: Karamboko? Something like that?
1: Baramoko.
0: That'll be the one tune from one of the recent live recordings that I've got of The Catholics that I'll keep on playing. Because I find that with the live recordings, they have a life up until the band releases an album with that material on it.
1: Yes, that could very well be the case. You know,
0: but I'll be able to play one tune for a little bit longer yet.
1: And so we had all this music, and I mean, I could have decided to release it as two single albums, a couple of years apart, but it was all such a product of its time, and everything related really nicely to everything else. And I thought, no, let's pull the switch on it and do a double CD. We did do a double live album, Inter Vivos, otherwise this is our first double studio album.
0: Mm. There's always been a change. There's always been sort of change in the band. Like the members hang around, but they also move on. You've recently, in fact, to play this album, you've had the return of a player.
1: Yes, so you're referring to Fabian percussion. Yeah. Well, Fabian. Had a work opportunity in Adelaide, and 11 years ago he moved there. And for a while, particularly pre-COVID, airfares were very competitive, and we were getting some pretty good work offers here in Sydney, and so it was not impossible for me to fly Fabian back from Adelaide, particularly if he could combine it with a couple of other gigs and make a pretty decent weekend of work in Sydney, and he was happy to do that. Then COVID came, and then when COVID went, we still had much more expensive airfares, and it really wasn't very practical. But now we're delighted that Fabian has moved back to Sydney, and we kept the chair warm for him, and he's back there and contributing some magnificent percussion textures on this album.
2: Lloyd, I noticed that that reggae gets a little bit of a workout on this new double CD. Would have been a fairly prominent part of your life, wouldn't it, with popular music? What's your personal connection to reggae?
1: Well, the funny thing is, like, I actually, just listening to the radio as a kid in the 60s and 70s, I was exposed to a couple of reggae tunes, and I didn't actually know what I was hearing at the time, but I really liked them. The first was The Israelites by Desmond Dekker and the
2: Fantastic
1: Aces.
2: Fantastic track.
1: You know, I'm pretty sure you would have heard that on 2SM in, like, about 1969 or something.
2: Yep.
1: And then not much later, Double Barrel by Dave and Ansel Collins.
2: Oh, yeah.
1: And that's also a really unique track. But the funny thing is, when I then maybe my late teens, I first heard Bob Marley, Peter Tosh, people like that. I didn't dig it at all. I was right into jazz, and I just wasn't into reggae at all. I tried, and it's just like, I don't know what people are hearing in this music. And then somewhere along the line, I had my epiphany, and I just thought it was the best music of all. And I think particularly when I got into dub reggae too, and just sort of, you know, studio manipulation and incredible sort of psychedelic and cosmic effects that people like Lee Scratch Perry and people like that were doing. I would say maybe in the mid-80s. Also spent a bit of time living and studying in London in 1985-86, and I was living in a Caribbean neighbourhood and hearing a lot of reggae every morning, basically, and all night.
2: You could probably smell it from there too.
1: Yes, I'm absolutely. It's absolutely part of my musical. I just love it. Yeah.
0: Indeed. Lloyd, let's talk a little bit about the launch tomorrow night. It's at 21 Shepherd Street in Marrickville. Are there tickets left?
1: Yeah. Yes, there are, but don't dawdle. You just jump online and type in the Catholics 21 Shepherd and should be able to find it. I mean, you could just rock up, but no promises. But it's selling well, and it's going to be a beautiful night. And 21 Shepherd is a bit of a sort of multi-purpose space. I guess you'd call it a space rather than an out-and-out venue. And I feel like, in a way, we're going to do a sort of a Mingus Jazz Workshop sort of vibe. It's very intimate. We've got minimal amplification, and it's going to be very organic and natural and close.
0: Fantastic. And I'd like to play one more track. You've alluded to it.
1: Oh,
0: it's the Alistair Spence composition, the last track on the second CD. There's a Change A-Comin'. And it has a backstory. Am I right?
1: It does indeed. I wasn't aware of this when we did record it 30 years ago, but Alistair wrote it when he and his wife Sue were expecting a child who is now Alexandra Spence, sound artist in her own right. And what is incredible, I mean, Alex and Alistair actually work together sometimes, and she does amazing stuff with sound manipulation. But what was really incredible, I wasn't aware of this, was I got in touch with Alistair and said I'd love to do a Catholics version of that tune. He said, yeah, please do it. But it coincided

0: 21 Shepherd. That's 21 Shepherd Street in Marrickville. Probably go to your favourite, Humanitics or something like that, wherever they're...
1: Yeah, Humanitics. Yeah.
0: And get yourself a ticket in advance. Otherwise, you might be disappointed turning up tomorrow night. Thanks, Lloyd. We'll see you there.
1: Absolute pleasure. Fantastic. Thanks, Peter.
0: Here's the final track from second CD of the set. It's There's a Change Coming. This is The Catholics.

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0: Seamless track change there. By Delay 45. From track one, Ever Present. This is their brand new album, I'll Go Where You Go. It's being launched on Friday night at the very same venue that the Catholics are launching their album tomorrow night. I'm talking about 21 Shepherd. And
1: and that should be a great launch. It was a very beautiful track too, and I think
0: Ever Present,
1: they're a superb band, and that should be a beauty.
0: Look out for them. Is that their second or their third album? It's at least their second. Their second plus, I think Tom had the thematic album in between.
1: Exactly.
0: I'll Go Where You Go, Delay 45, led of course by trumpet player Tom Evgenikos. Get along and see them this Friday night, 2nd of October. That's the Living Room Theatre, 21 Shepherd Street in Marrickville. Be there or be square. Did I tell you what we played before then? I can't even remember.
1: You did. You did announce that.
0: Good. Sorry.
1: There's a change coming.
0: That's of course, yeah. It was indeed. You're listening here to On the Corner with me, Peter Nelson, and my special guest, Dave Sampson. We've interviewed Lloyd Swanton today. We've played a whole heap of stuff. And at the top of the program, Dave mentioned the memorial for James Blood Ulmer, who passed away recently.
1: And I only realised that there was, that I knew that Blood had passed, but I did not realise that his funeral was on today in New York. And the reason I did that was I got notification from the great Australian alto and soprano saxophone player, Lisa Perrott, who's one of the more respected aficionados of harmelodic music in the USA at the moment. And, of course, James Blood Ulmer was the greatest guitarist of the harmelodic movement, or probably he was, one of the great ones, Bern Nix as well. And James Blood Ulmer was a unique presence in music, and in particularly in guitar music and freeform blues. He played and collaborated with Ornette Coleman, the father of harmelodic music. And those who were in Sydney were lucky enough to see him sitting on Pinchgut, or what the correct Indigenous name for that is, I don't remember, but at the All Tomorrow's, or All Tomorrow's parties?
0: All Tomorrow's People.
1: All Tomorrow, yep.
0: Yep.
1: I
0: think Nick Cave was there as well.
1: Nick Cave organised it, I think, didn't he? And it was just an imperishable memory seeing Blood Ulmer sitting out there, and you could see him shadowed against the background of Sydney, wailing the harmelodic blues in Sydney. He was a wonderful musician, and anybody who doesn't know him, I mean, I've spoken to some young guitarists recently who actually didn't know about him, and it's a bit of a shame, because he was a genuinely unique presence in guitar and in music. He came from the Deep South. He had that religious background. He had the wailing background. He went into that whole sort of thing of playing with people like Dionne Warwick and George Adams and John Patton, and after that he got into the normal jazz scene. But then, like many others, including John Coltrane, he was inspired by Ornette Coleman. And what we're going to play is a track from a magnificent record of his called Odyssey, and it's one of the sparest records, because all it's got on it is James Blood Ulmer on guitar and vocals, Warren Bembo on drums, and a terrific violinist called Charles Burnham. And this is a track called Church, the opening track of James Blood Ulmer's Odyssey.

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1: James Blood Ulmer. Wow, what a great track. Absolutely fantastic valet, James Blood Ulmer, whose funeral has just taken place in the United States. You're listening to On the Corner here at Eastside Radio with me, Peter Nelson, and my special guest, Dave Sampson. And we're just going to have a little run through the gig guide. We've just heard from Delay 45, who are launching their brand new album on Friday night, the 2nd of October, coming up at 21 Shepherd, of course. And then we're just going to have a little run through other things that have caught our eye on the gig guide. I'd like to start, Dave, with Nick Bowd Quartet tonight at Butcher's Brew Bar. Nick is a sax player who is from Sydney and has played in lots of bands, particularly in the jazz groove years, I think. He used to play in James Muller's first or second band in Sydney, not the trio. He had a quartet as well, the trio plus Nick Bowd.
2: And I heard him about a week and a half ago playing in the Greasy Chicken Orchestra.
1: Indeed.
2: At Miss Seeley's. He was terrific.
1: Indeed, yeah.
2: He's in very good form at the moment.
1: Absolutely. The Spiral Trio, a trio from Melbourne, sax, bass and drums. They're playing at Lazy Bones tonight after they played at Butcher's Brew last night, and there's a bit of a vibe going on about them as well. Daniel Weltlinger, Australian expat living in Germany, is playing with his band at Camelot's Django Bar tomorrow night, Thursday, 1st of October. And of course, tonight you've got 8 o'clock sharp happening at the Newtown Mission Church, and they've just had a month of piano solos, and tonight you've got the Cookers, who are the Andrew Dickerson and Hugh Barrett trio. That's the Newtown Mission Church, 280A King Street in Newtown, from 8 o'clock, of course. What have you been noticing, Dave?
2: There's apart from the ones we've mentioned at Shepherd Street, which sound terrific, there's also, it's the last two gigs at Local Edition, last two gigs full stop at Local Edition, which has been
1: last weekend. The 25th and 26th.
2: Was that last weekend?
1: Yeah.
2: Oh, I got it wrong. Okay. Yeah. Well, cancel that.
1: I did about that. Only okay. Because I did it. It was really notable. Excellent. To me as well. I mean, you notice when places go that you've had a really good time at.
2: Yeah.
1: And gee, that had a lovely vibe, that venue.
2: I really enjoyed it. And I missed the last weekend, obviously. There you go.
1: Yeah.
2: The other thing that's on, another big one that's on, I think, you better check, but I'm pretty sure it's this weekend, is the Move My Way mini festival, the one-day festival at Carriage Works.
1: Okay.
2: And that is on Saturday the 3rd, I'm pretty sure. And that is a whole lot of English superstar jazz bands, jazz-ish bands, Ezra Collective.
1: Yeah.
2: And Freddie Gibbs and Kokoroko Collective.
1: Yep.
2: And Sampa the Great.
1: Yep.
2: And that's, I don't know what the tickets were. The tickets when they started were $160 for the whole day, which is not bad for four or five. Mm.
1: But like air tickets, they get more expensive the closer to the destination.
2: So I think it got to, was going to get up to 190. So have a look and see what it's going to be. But you'd get to see a whole lot of great gigs at Carriage Works in the one go.
1: And Ezra Collective are incredible.
2: Exactly, exactly. Now the other things that next week there's Monday night. There's either Monday night confessions. It's always great, and it's got a UK musician Fred Thomas who's solo. Thomas, I don't know much about him. And there's Julian Kirwan also is playing at
1: Monday Night Confessions.
2: Yep.
1: No, that's going to be the Julian Kirwan Trio.
2: Julian Kirwan Trio,
1: with
2: okay.
1: Lloyd Swanton and Miles Thomas.
2: Okay.
1: And Novak Manoljevic.
2: Okay. Which we're getting next. Which we're getting next.
1: And we're going to end with some solo Novak from the 8 o'clock sharp 88x8 series that's just finished.
2: Mm-hmm.
1: As we go.
2: And on Tuesday night, there's a great triple bill at Shepherd Street,
1: mm-hmm.
2: which is the Truffle Boils, which are on a bit of a roll at the moment. The wonderful band featuring Peter Farah and
1: yep.
2: Sam Dobson.
1: Yeah, yep. Jody Michael.
2: Jody Michael. And they are rocking at the moment. And they don't. Go to see them if you haven't seen them or it's been a long time, because it's hard to get this band together because they live in all four corners of New South Wales.
1: Yeah, Tom Evgenikos is in there as well.
2: And Tom Evgenikos. And that's at Shepherd Street. And Alex Tucker has a band there as well. And it's a triple bill and it'll be an absolute snorter. The other one that's a bit of an interesting one that I want to go to is on Monday night, and it's at Leichhardt Uniting Church.
1: Ah, you mentioned this.
2: And it's a strange gig. I heard about this by hearing it on another radio station from another presenter, and it's a Melbourne band who are called Bodies of Divine, Infinite and Eternal Spirit. And
1: I had to listen to it this morning.
2: Yeah, what did you think of it?
1: I really liked the choral parts,
2: mm-hmm.
1: and I just, I found the scratchy, glitchy guitar, scratchy type stuff. I thought, I don't know, I could play that on the radio in the afternoon, but then all of a sudden the choral stuff comes in, and I'm like, yes, I could. But then how do you find a spot within a 45, 46-minute piece?
2: They make long pieces. Long pieces, and it'll be a really interesting thing. I think that Hanano Fujisaki, the very fine Sydney saxophone yep. player, is part of that, and I think there'll be some other sort of jazz or jazz-adjacent musicians who are playing there, and it's at the Leichhardt Uniting Church, 3 Wetherill Street, Leichhardt. Now, I've never been to the venue, so it's a new one on me, but
1: yep.
2: I have bought myself a ticket, so I guess I shall be there. And it starts at 7 o'clock with some Indigenous performance
1: mm-hmm.
2: before that starts, so I think it'll probably be a very interesting night, if nothing else.
1: Fantastic. Thank you so much for coming in, Dave. It's been like old times, as they say.
2: Well, my pleasure, Pete.
1: And let's do it again sometime.
2: Yep.
1: Coming up at 3 o'clock, we've got Album of the Week with Huey Phillips, and he's going to be digging into The Gem by Julia Jacklin in the first half hour, and Memory Bomb by Kiefer in the second half hour after that. They're from the USA. And we are going to leave you with some solo piano by Novak Manoljevic, who is playing next Monday night at Monday Night Confessions, Church Street Studios, 62 to 68 Church Street in Camperdown. And this is Novak from, I think, last week.
2: It was.
1: Last week? No, week before. Had to be. Yeah. No, it was the week before.
2: Well,
1: 2 weeks ago at 8 o'clock sharp, and it was a stunning set by Novak Manoljevic. We'll leave you with that as we go. Be back at 1:30 next Wednesday for more On the Corner. Look forward to it. See ya.
2: Bye.

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1: 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It is 3 o'clock on this glorious sunny Wednesday afternoon. 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But as it is a Wednesday afternoon at 3, it's time for Album of the Week with myself, Huey Phillips. And this is the show where we get two of the most exciting records that have just come out. And we section off this whole period just to enjoy them and celebrate the exciting music coming out from all around the world. We're going to be starting in Australia for Julia Jacklin's new record, The Gem. Then we'll be going over to the US for Memory Bomb by Kiefer, which is a real jazz improv hip-hop record. The first one also very exciting, so don't touch the dial. But first to Julia Jacklin's record. This is her fourth, and she's celebrated for her emotionally direct lyricism and commanding voice. She's going to take us through a heartbreaking musical journey of trusting instinct and returning to one's true self. She put the record together with the help of Mimi Gilber on bass, Jess Elwood on drums, and Jacob Diamond on guitar. It was a labor of love for the group, with Julia saying the gem felt like a metaphor for the whole process because a lot of it did feel like digging. I felt like I was doing it almost in the dark, just trusting I was going to find something. We're going to jump straight in the first track, Get Away From Me. 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

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It's 3:09, and right now we're hearing The Gem by Julia Jacklin. This is her new album. She's a Melbourne-based artist. She's currently touring all over the world, but we're lucky enough to not have her in the studio, but we've got her music playing through the studio, which is almost just as exciting. That last track you heard was kind of a self-titled track, but it was actually just her, Julia Jacklin. And then earlier that you heard Get Away From Me, I Think I'll Love You Soon. Very deep there. What a fun collection we've got. We're going to keep it playing. The next track you're going to hear is The Hardest Thing from The Gem by Julia Jacklin on 89.7 FM.

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That was God Sometimes. Before that, you heard Brand New and The Hardest Thing, All on the Gem by Julia Jacklin. It's 20 past three. 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And we've got time for a couple more of these incredible, incredible tracks by Julia before we jump on over to the United States for Memory Bomb by Kiefer, which is it's very exciting. I don't think you want to go anywhere. It's jazz, improv, hip-hop, beat-making, all combined into one neat package you could buy on Bandcamp to support the artist. But anyway, speaking of Bandcamp, we're going to have a look at some of the reviews coming in for Julia Jacklin's new record. Miles says, "She's done it again, folks. Another album where every song feels like someone's using my heart to play baseball, and they're hitting nothing but home runs." While Debbie says, "So looking forward to the Seattle show, another incredible album." That's right, she's in the United States. If you happen to be listening in the San Diego, which you could be on our app or website, eastsidefm.org, you can catch her. She's actually going to be jumping all around the United States. But forget all that. We're going to jump straight into the next track. It is "If I Had the Hand of God." 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

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I'm Huey Phillips, and for the last 31 minutes, you've been listening to The Gem, that record by Julia Jacklin. That track was Real Life. Before that, you heard Angel Vision and If I Had the Hand of God. She's a Melbourne-based artist, currently all over the world, giving her this album live to the masses. But nevertheless, go and support her if you can, because it does deserve some love. It's time for us to now jump into the second incredible record we have on this show. We've got Memory Bomb by Kiefer, and he's out of the United States, and he's been described as one of LA's best kept secrets. He lives in the realm between jazz improv and hip-hop beat-making, a style he calls Over the Breaks. This record in particular was produced with longtime collaborators Shebo and Cartoons, and we've heard them on all sorts of records, constantly on Album of the Week, and yeah, we're going to jump straight in. But first, if you're listening and you're going, hey, I've put together an album, or maybe I've heard one that I think you guys should feature on this show, you can email into this show, Album of the Week, at eastsidefm.org. We're going to jump into Daydreaming, that track on Memory Bomb. 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

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That was Get to the Moon. Before that, you heard Overture and Daydreaming, all on the record Memory Bomb by Kiefer. And what you're hearing is what he describes as Over the Breaks sound. That's his musical kind of variety he's ascribed to himself. But it is a jazz improv mix with hip-hop beat making, and it's absolutely exciting. He's in LA in the US, and it's a really funky album, this one. So make sure you go and give it a save wherever you get, but particularly where you can support him, like Bandcamp. But we're going to keep playing. We're going to play the title track now, Memory Bomb. It is 16 to 4 on 89.7 FM in Paddington Eastside Radio. 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

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That was Don't Fail Me Now. Earlier you heard I Let My Hair Grow and Memory Bomb. These are all on the record. Memory Bomb by Kiefer. He's out of Los Angeles and he is putting together this funky jazz improv slash hip-hop beat soundtrack that's absolutely exciting. It's featuring some musicians as well, like Cartoons, who you've heard so many times on Album of the Week because they really are the best at what they do. But it's coming up to 4 o'clock. It's 4 to 4, so I better say sayonara. It's been an absolute pleasure. I've been Huey Phillips. This has been Album of the Week. I've been broadcasting from the Alan Slate studio here at Eastside Radio. But do not go anywhere, because at 4 o'clock we have Drive coming right up with Eric, Virginia, and Ella, so do not touch the digital display screen. Earlier in the show, you also heard The Gem by Julia Jacklin, which is an Australian record by an Australian artist, which is also incredible, so go support her as well. I'm going to play you out on Can't Let a Good Thing Go. 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
1: Hello, hello, hello, and welcome to Wednesday Drive. My name is Ella.
2: And my name is Virginia. And sorry we didn't come in last week, but it was my fault. Well, it wasn't my fault.
1: It wasn't your fault.
2: It was something that was happening and I had to, yes. And thank you, Huey, so much for helping us out.
1: It was very nice of you.
2: It's lovely to see you, Ella.
1: You too. You too, Virginia. You too.
2: And this is Wednesday Drive. This is, so that means it's Wednesday. It also means
1: Surprise.
2: It's 4 o'clock.
1: Yeah.
2: And we have a fully packed show. We do. Can I tell you who's on?
1: Of course.
2: Okay. Well, we have a wonderful show today. We are starting with the fabulous Rebecca Scott, who is an opera singer, a vocal coach, and also is going to be here talking about the stuff, the classes and the wonderful things that are part of the Sydney Conservatorium Academy, the Open Academy in particular. We are then going to be talking with Shazia Imran, who is the Shazia Imran Gallery Girl, and she's going to be talking about the Rocks Art Trail Unbound Street Performance Festival. And that was interesting because that was last weekend. Or is that October? Saturday the 26th. Where are we? I don't even know what day of the week it is anymore. I'm just totally, I've had an interesting time. And then we are going to bring in our wonderful interns, Autumn and Rose. And if any of you have been watching the Instagrams, the Eastside Radio Instagrams, they are being produced, filmed, produced, edited, and made very, very funny by these two fabulous interns we have.
1: They are fab.
2: They are so good, we've decided they're not leaving. So one is from the state. Well, I'm not going to tell you too much because they're going to come in and talk about it. And then a few weeks ago, you may remember we had Fathom in. Well, we had one of Fathom's. And Fathom are a Sydney-based dream pop and indie band, largely a duo too. But did you get that? Duo too, sorry.
1: Duo too.
2: Yeah, hello. And we were interviewing Jackson about the Guinness Book of Records.
1: I think it's waiting for adjudication.
2: Right.
1: So we're just going to see how their world record attempt went.
2: Yeah, but talk about how it was for them. It's very exciting. So that's what we're going to be doing. I, in the meantime, am going to be playing a song for you. Oh, is there anything you need to tell me? Did you do anything exciting? Oh, you're going to be doing something very exciting on the weekend.
1: Yeah, this weekend I'm going to move my way. I'm so excited. Going with my friends. Going to meet friends there. It's going to be awesome. But actually, I did realize my sister turned 22 on Friday.
2: Oh.
1: Little baby Nevy.
2: Oh.
1: She turned 22.
2: Happy birthday, Nevy.
1: Yeah, happy birthday. I think she had a good time. Sometimes it's hard to tell at that age, but I think she did.
2: Were you there?
1: Yeah.
2: Oh, right. And you didn't know whether she had a good time.
1: No, she did. She did. It was beautiful.
2: Okay.
1: Fabulous.
2: What did she do?
1: Well, she had a dinner party the previous Saturday where she made – that was a slight disaster.
2: Oh.
1: She made homemade pasta. Oh. She's very opposite to me, so I throw dinner parties for my birthdays too, but – I'm doing an itemized checklist. I'm doing a schedule. I'm doing timelines. I'm doing this is exactly the times this is. And I'm doing organized fun.
2: And your sister flies by the seat of her pants.
1: Absolutely. Ew. So she gets there. Her guests don't arrive, aren't meant to get there until 8. She has to push it back because the homemade pasta, she's never made homemade pasta
2: before. Oh, dear. Doing something she's never done before.
1: Yep. Pasta machine jams.
2: Oh, no.
1: For like an hour. Doesn't work. They finally get over that after many a frantic and potentially rude phone call to my mum.
2: Oh, wow.
1: And then right when they're sitting down for dinner, this must be at around like 10.
2: Yeah.
1: Her beautiful boyfriend, Max,
2: yeah,
1: drops a huge bucket of bocconcini.
2: Oh, wow.
1: Bucket, like 2 liters, I'm imagining. Oh, wow. Bocconcini water.
2: Oh, not the balls. He didn't drop the balls.
1: No, I think it's the water, but it's like a total mess,
2: no,
1: right as everyone's sitting down.
2: Oh.
1: So that was her birthday party. But then our family time was very relaxing. Mum made a beautiful breakfast. We had dinner. It was great.
2: Well, I'm just very, very happy for you that you had one. Well, that she had a good one.
1: She had a good one. She had a good one. What about you?
2: Well, we won't talk about me, but we'll talk about bogon moths.
1: Okay.
2: And you haven't had this. I've got. No. I've had one come into the house, and I went, "What's that doing in the house?" And then I went out to my car, and they were in my car. They'd got into my boot. My brand new my car God. Was full of bogon moths, my
1: How
2: goodness.
1: How did they get in?
2: I have no idea. They go through the, I don't know, I have no idea. But anyway, there's a plague of bogons. And there is a plague over Sydney and various other parts, I believe. But apparently they'll be heading off shortly.
1: They don't seem endangered, do they?
2: Well, we haven't had them around for a while, but then, you know, they suddenly appear and I don't know whether they've sort of gone off course a bit.
1: Maybe.
2: But anyway, they're around and
1: they're in Verge's car.
2: And I guess the birds are having a good old feast.
1: You'd hope.
2: Well,
1: they deserve it.
2: Yeah, the
1: in
2: birds.
1: This current climate
2: that's
1: for the
2: right.
1: birds.
2: Absolutely. Especially our natives. Some moths. Yes. So there you go. All right. I'm going to put a track on while
1: Beautiful.
2: We go and get our first guest. And that is Rebecca Scott. What am I going to put on? I'm going to put on this one. This is Wilson, W-I-L-S-N, and The Way.

0: by Wilson, called The Way. And we have our first guest in the studio, Rebecca Scott, opera singer, singing teacher, singing coach, vocal coach, mm-hmm. and also doing classes at the Con.
1: Yes, that's correct.
0: And yeah. You are here to talk about the Open Academy classes.
1: I am. Yes, I think the biggest myth about the classes at the Conservatorium is that a lot of the public think it's just for people doing a diploma or a degree. I don't realise there's a community class out there, and it's actually been running for 52 years.
0: Wow.
1: Yep. Yeah. So it's been a really long time, and there's so many different ways it's been advertised.
0: Yeah.
1: But when you sort of talk about, oh, come and learn singing or guitar or piano at the Conservatorium, people automatically go, oh, no, that's far too hard. And yep. But
0: I know. It's a real shame, isn't it? Because there is a big difference between people that are actually studying and doing a degree or a music degree at the Con to the Open Academy.
1: Correct.
0: And the Open Academy is fun.
1: It's fun. There are just so many courses to choose from.
0: Yeah.
1: If you want to learn jazz guitar, there's a guitar course. If you want to learn anything about singing, there's loads of different courses, including mine, which I'll talk about a bit later. But there's jazz, there's a contemporary course, there's theory courses, piano courses. There are so many courses on. So when I've asked students, my 20th year there now.
0: Oh, wow.
1: Yeah, so I'm a sort of a bit of a mainstay.
0: Are you doing the Con as well, the are you teaching classical voice at the Con to the...
1: Only the Open Academy.
0: Oh, only the Open Academy.
1: Yeah,
0: okay.
1: So I've done a bit of a 360. I started off at the Con 100 years ago.
0: As you studied there?
1: Correct.
0: Oh, right. Okay.
1: Yeah, I did my diploma in opera.
0: Right.
1: And then I went overseas and lived over there for 13 years in London.
0: Right.
1: And I got to travel around Europe and so forth as a soloist.
0: What's your voice? What are you?
1: Contralto.
0: Oh, contralto.
1: Mm.
0: Oh,
2: what
0: wow.
2: What does that mean for non-musicians?
1: Okay. So it's an old-fashioned word, actually. You've probably heard of the word mezzo or alto.
0: Yeah.
1: Yeah, and mezzo means half. So I'm half a soprano. So... anyway, yeah, and a contralto is the lowest female voice. So it ends up being, you end up doing roles like a witch or somebody's mother or not usually an attractive character. A pants role, probably. I've played a few times. I've sung as a prince. So
0: did you start off as a contralto, or as you've got older, has it been?
1: No, I've always
0: been a contralto.
1: Yeah.
0: Oh, wow.
1: I know. And usually when you do get older, your voice does drop anyway with everything else. And but the thing is, it's really just determined on your vocal structure and how your face is constructed, like with the cheekbones and how long the vocal cords are.
0: Yeah.
1: It's also and it's also the quality of the sound. So it's not just singing a certain note and saying, oh, I can't sing this high note. It's also to do with the timbre, which is the colour of the sound.
0: Absolutely.
1: But being a contralto has been really wonderful, but I've had to kind of wait a long time for the voice to mature so I could also get the high notes. So it's expected as an opera singer to have a 3-octave range.
0: Yes.
1: So that's sort of like a bit scary, you know, when you look at a high G or a high A and just go too high. But you're still expected to hit those notes. So there are certain roles. My favourite roles would the composers are Russian, so that the dark sound.
0: What about Wagner?
1: Wagner, I didn't really get into Wagner, but that would be like a dramatic mezzo. You know, definitely with Lieder, we're talking about, you know, Brahms and sort of heavier music as well. So it's a specific voice type because it does cross over. I'm expected to have it, like I said, a 3-octave range, but my high notes still have to be productive sound, you know, and something that there are only some roles that a lot of the roles for Mozart, let's say, is a mezzo soprano, which is like a lot higher.
0: Yeah.
1: So there's different degrees of the voice. In classical terms, you've got a thing called a spinto or a lyric. and things like that. So there's all different types, subdivisions of voices. So you don't just say, oh, I'm a contralto. You'll say that I'm a dark mezzo.
0: Right.
1: Things like that. Yeah. Otherwise, because I'm not a Mozartian, and a lot of Mozart, I think it's because he wrote a lot for the, I like listening to Mozart, but I don't like singing it, because they're the thing called in music a tesitura.
0: Yeah.
1: And tesitura is the range. So the tesitura is very high. Mm. So you're always up there with no relief.
0: Yeah. So I started off as a dramatic soprano.
1: Oh, there you go.
0: And then I became a mezzo soprano. I think I'd be more contralto now.
1: Yeah.
0: But that was a long time ago. I'm a lot older than you.
1: Yeah. So it's it's very, and in England, they are they're sort of specialists in oratorio.
0: Yeah, yeah.
1: So, you know, a lot of the contralto parts, if you like, in the Messiah and St. Matthew Passion, and also done with a countertenor.
0: Yeah, right.
1: So you're kind of like fighting your way to, well, actually, I want to sing those arias.
0: Yes, yeah.
1: We've got a countertenor because it's a very traditional kind of thing to do, is to have the countertenor.
0: Yeah.
1: And for those who know a lot about theory, in the score on the treble clef, there's that little eight underneath it, which means an octave lower. But a lot of people say to me, why is the tenor line, let's say, written with a treble clef, which is usually the high part? But it's because of the countertenor, sort of the history behind it.
0: Right.
1: That the countertenor probably would have sung that in that range at that time.
0: Right.
1: Yeah.
0: I'm curious to what were you doing at school, at high school, or did you go to the Conn High School?
1: No, I didn't go to the Conn High School. So I went to Penno High.
0: Penno? What?
1: Pennant Hills.
0: Oh, okay. Yeah.
1: We're just using the slang here.
0: Yeah.
1: Go for it. Love and they didn't have a very solid music foundation there, and I was doing subjects I wasn't really interested in, like sewing and things like that, textiles and design.
0: I
2: wouldn't want to do it. It's
0: no, I w- yeah, no.
1: So that was around sort of like, you know, Princess Diana days when she got married, and you had to sort of like get examples of her dress and do a whole thing about it. Yeah.
0: Oh.
1: So me and sewing, I give everything to my husband to fix.
2: Beautiful.
1: I know. It's something I'm allergic to sewing. Anyway, so I think what happened was I was kind of really unhappy because I had been in the school musicals and everything for a bit of fun. You know, I played piano mostly at the time. So I just thought, you know, I love jazz. Mm. So I thought, I probably love to be a jazz pianist. Didn't think that it was actually going to be a profession.
0: Yeah.
1: I actually at the time wanted to be a primary school teacher.
0: Yeah.
1: Now I've met them. I'm so glad I didn't. But anyway, no, because they work very hard.
0: Oh, that's a hard job. Yeah. It's getting harder and harder.
1: Correct.
0: A lot harder than it used to be.
1: Absolutely, yeah. So I think what happened was, you know, I had a long talk to my mum and dad, and my dad's very musical. So it was, you know, not expected, but it was like supported and encouraged that I keep pursuing music because I showed, you know, some interest and also I felt very natural on stage and so forth. So they scouted around and they found a private school that had only just opened called North Home Grammar in Arcadia. And I actually attended that school, and there was only 19 people in the whole form.
0: Wow. Yeah.
1: And my dad used to play harpsichord, and he helped make them as well. And the lady that helped him was the music teacher at North Home. So I kind of went that way, but I had to repeat year 11. So by the time I finished school, I was nearly 19.
0: Right. Okay.
1: So that was considered a little bit old, you know, but that was fine. and then I realized that actually, you know, classical music was my thing.
0: Yeah.
1: And I loved the teacher at the time, Margaret McMurtry, and I was just, I don't know, I just fell into music. I did 3-unit music for my HSC, and that was my big thing. You know, I did veggie maths and, you know, like the lower end of all those subjects, but 3-unit music. And then when I left when I left North Home, I had to go and work full-time somewhere because I couldn't actually audition for the con until I was 21.
0: Oh. Mm-hmm. Why? Has that changed?
1: No, I think it's around the same.
0: Okay.
1: Just specifically for the opera school.
0: Oh, right, okay.
1: Yeah, yeah. Because the vocal cords actually for a woman, we have a break in our voice too.
0: Yeah.
1: It's not obviously as distinct as a man.
0: Yeah, yeah.
1: Well, in my case, it might have been. I'm down there. But, around the years of 20 and 21, our voices break, women.
0: Right.
1: And it's very subtle, but that's when they consider the voice to be very mature and enough to be able to sing without microphone, you know, over an orchestra and so forth. So that was sort of like a voice care thing. So as soon as I turned 21, I auditioned and I was kind of, I didn't want to work at Coles anymore. Can you fancy that? but it was a great interim job, which is good. And then I worked as a florist deliverer and, you know, you do all these things,
0: stuff.
1: Worked at a laundry. That only lasted 2 days. Dry cleaners. But all those sort of things, Yes, I did put all my hopes and dreams. And meanwhile, I had found a wonderful teacher called Marie Ryan, who ended up being my mentor.
0: Ah.
1: And she kind of got me ready for the audition. And I'd been into lots of Ice Deadfords and I'd done lots of musicals and stuff like that. So, and musicals wasn't my thing. I appreciated it, but I didn't love it. I think it was the depth of classical music with the storytelling and the orchestral music. It really shone. And from there I did get in.
0: Fantastic.
1: In those days, obviously, a letter was delivered.
0: Yes,
1: can you imagine?
0: Course.
1: You had to wait for the mailman.
0: Wait for the postie, yeah.
1: So, and I was working at the time, so I had to go to a public phone box I asked Mum and Dad if they'd received any mail, and my dad said yes, and he played a trick on me, and he said, I'm reading through it, and then he said, I was accepted. So
0: fantastic.
1: The rest was history. So that was a three year course at the con. And in those days, you could actually park around the con.
0: And the con had
1: just moved from New South Wales Conservatorium to Sydney Conservatorium.
0: Right.
1: And in those days, we're talking like 1989 here, the con owned everything. So they owned the cafe and they owned the library and everything was in-house. And you turn up and you could hear so many people warming up and tuning their instruments. And you know, it's like something out of Fame.
0: Yeah,
1: you know what I mean?
0: Absolutely.
1: Yeah. And it was a really, really happy time.
0: Fantastic.
1: And I was with a really good cohort of singers.
0: Fantastic.
1: You know, so the 3 years really grounded me. And then when I finished at the conservatorium, I'd been in loads of Ice Deadfords. It was expected that beyond the study, you would go and do concerts and, you know, 2BSFM. Sort of like radio, sort of on air, lunchtime concerts and stuff like that. So it was all part of it, and then performing in the opera house and all that sort of thing. So it was just expected. Mm. So by the 3 years' time, even though I was, you know, still very young, I felt really confident to sort of like throw my hat in the ring and go, I can get a British passport because of my parents.
0: Yeah.
1: Let's go to London.
0: Good idea.
2: Yeah.
0: Yeah, absolutely.
1: Wow. So when I got there, I had to work in a deli because I realised that I was a very small fish.
0: Did you sing at Covent Garden ever?
1: I didn't.
0: Oh.
1: No, I didn't. But I sang a lot in France and Italy and Germany and Switzerland.
0: Which is what a lot of, there's a lot of opera singers in the UK that end up singing most of their life. In one of my friends, she was actually a Wagnerian singer. She
1: That's big singing.
0: Oh, yeah. Yeah. Mm. That's and she spent most of her time singing in Germany and
1: Look, it was 13 years of lots of ups and downs, and I learned a lot about success. I learned a lot about failure.
0: Yeah,
1: learned a lot about rejection. There was in the industry. There's still bullying. There's still all sorts of things. But the thing that really pleases me now, and I didn't know that I could teach. I didn't realize that that was on the cards. But when I came back to Sydney, which was 2005. in 2007, I ran into sort of the stage director at the time at the con.
0: Oh.
1: And he said, "What are you doing? And what are you doing here?" And I'd had two small children. And I said, "Oh, I'm just being a mum at the moment and, you know, moving. I've moved internationally and I'd married the boyfriend, you know, that I had in Sydney and he'd came over and lived with me and, you know, it was wonderful." And he was an incredible support as well.
0: That,
1: yeah,
0: that makes such a difference.
1: Oh, it makes all the difference. Yeah, he had the real job.
0: Yeah,
1: you know, well, he wasn't another opera singer. He had a real job and had steady income and supported me through all my, you know, my quiet months, if you like.
0: Yeah.
1: But when I came back and then I saw this chap, Pierre, he just said, "What are you doing?" And I told him. And then about 2 months later, I got a phone call offering me the teaching job at the con.
0: Oh, fantastic.
1: So
0: what are you teaching now then?
1: Right. Well, yeah. I run the courses called Vocal Horizons 1, Vocal mm-hmm. Horizons 2, and now it's kind of morphed into Vocal Horizons 3.
0: Okay.
1: Yeah. And the Vocal Horizons 1 is a course that's a step up from the Vocal Fundamentals course.
0: Right.
1: The Vocal Fundamentals is for the absolute beginner.
0: Yeah.
1: And there are two teachers in that course that do one of them is teaches singing and mm-hmm. the other one teaches theory.
0: Oh, yeah.
1: Yeah.
0: Okay.
1: And then when you've had a little bit of experience with both of those things and you don't want to go back to the beginning, that's where I come into it.
0: Right. Okay.
1: So, and I don't teach everyone opera. I think, you know, saying I'm an opera singer in, you know, when I do tell people that, it's like, "Oh, I don't want to sing opera." I'm like, no, it's not opera. It takes a long time, you know,
0: you
1: to sing opera.
0: That's right.
1: I mean, you know, you hear all the people taking them off, you know, and that's fine. And, you know, with the hand up and the pitchfork and the horns on the head and stuff. But there's all the fundamentals of breathing, voice care, how to project the sound. That

0: comes from the diaphragm.
1: Mm-hmm.
0: It's not throat, you know. And people are also very scared doing these courses too, in a way, because they go, oh, if you ask me to sing an A, I have no idea what that is. So, no, that's perfect pitch. I don't teach that.
1: Not many people have perfect. So correct. That's, yeah, I've explained what that is. Yeah.
0: Yeah, so it's sort of like something you sort of learn as a very small child, and you can't learn perfect pitch as an adult because we've heard too many sounds along the way. So it's just, you know, so you never need to worry about that. You'll always be given a note and then the notes that you're supposed to sing.
1: Yeah.
0: But in the courses, I really, really talk about, besides breathing and doing lots of warm-up exercises, I also introduce a lot of harmony. And right. A lot of people are scared of harmony because, you know, they sort of can't hear themselves, and or they're worried about the person next to them covering their ears, and, you know. And so there are a lot of jokes that kind of happen because, you know, I don't know why, but the tenors I used to sing with in England always used to cover an ear and talk like that, like, you know, Fozzie Bear.
1: Yeah.
0: And it was always that, why are you covering your ear? And I realised that actually it was to amplify the sound so you could hear them.
1: Yeah.
0: So a lot of people who do chorus work say to me, well, the person next to me is holding their, you know, I must be out of tune. I said, no, they're trying to hear themselves.
1: Yeah, yeah.
0: So there's great relief, you know. but through the harmony, so it's an 8-week course.
1: Yeah.
0: And then from Vocal Horizons 1, it's 2 hours in the evening on a Monday night as well. So that it happens 4 times through the year. Yeah, it was introduced anyway.
1: Yeah.
0: And then from Vocal Horizons 1, if the student feels I learnt something, I could keep up with it, because I send out a OneDrive folder, and in the OneDrive folder I put all the repertoire in there that we've learned, and I do all the audio tracks as well.
1: Wow, and
0: fantastic. I give them 41 warm-up exercises.
1: Wow.
0: And two of them are called Torture 1 and Torture 2. So that might be a little bit off-putting. But
1: no, I think it sounds exciting.
0: Yeah. So I'm always – what's so good about people doing these courses is it keeps me on my toes as well by changing the repertoire, thinking beyond what – you know, because obviously the different groups, the group dynamics are different, and sometimes you get people that don't gel.
1: Yeah.
0: So you've got to accommodate – this is where music therapy comes into it.
1: Yeah,
0: accommodate to different personalities.
1: Yeah.
0: And with the different personalities, all their different voice types and their different levels. Because it's a community course, it's not auditioned.
1: Yeah.
0: You know, so the whole thing is it's kind of, my gosh, how am I going to work with this person? So sometimes I change the repertoire up where I know that I will get the same result at the end of it.
1: Yeah.
0: But there might be just a few more steps that we need to take.
1: And
0: then those Vocal Horizons 2 people, if they get really keen, they usually stick together as a group. And then basically they've come back for more torture teaching at Vocal Horizons 3, which is purely ensemble work, which is 4 pieces, and we spend 2 weeks on each, and it's like hard jacker.
1: Right.
0: You know.
1: Now, these courses have actually started, haven't they? Have they started yet?
0: They're about to start.
1: Oh, about to start.
0: Correct.
1: Oh, brilliant. So,
0: so
1: people
0: we're talking
1: have still got
0: mid-October.
1: Time.
0: Correct.
1: Oh, great.
0: Yep, all online, and it's really, really easy to enroll. You go into the Open Academy website.
1: Yeah.
0: You look for the singing, and it gives you all these different singing courses, minor Vocal Horizons 1, Vocal Horizons 2. Contemporary singer is extremely popular and usually booked out very fast.
1: Yeah.
0: And then we also have the Vocal Fundamentals course as well.
1: Yeah.
0: And then sometimes we have, and I think what's going to be offered, the term coming up, is also Vocal Warm-Ups. It's just a technique class only.
1: Fantastic.
0: Run by a wonderful woman called Nadia Piave.
1: Yeah, I know Nadia.
0: Yep.
1: And that would be a brilliant course for singers that are just starting out in the business, that are sort of in a band now. You know, I was... Oh, sorry. We've got to wind up in a minute. I was just actually, I spotted something in my playlist, and I should just mention this. There's a band called Dojo Cuts. I don't know whether you've heard of Dojo Cuts, and they have a singer in there called Roxy Ray. That's not a real name. That's her stage name.
0: It's a shame.
1: And they've been killing it for years, especially over in Europe and the UK. They are huge, and they've got massive hits, put out loads of albums. Well, when I did some courses at the Open Conservatorium in voice, I did it for fun. I hadn't been singing for a while, and I needed to sort of just get

0: my voice going again. And I thought, oh, this sounds like fun. I'm going to go and do this. And she was in there, Roxy. Her name is actually Sasha. And look at her now. And I remember thinking she's got a very, very sort of – she's got a different voice and a very sweet voice. But she's just huge now, absolutely huge. And it's, as you say, the fundamentals, the breathing, the exercises, the warm-ups – those are the things that if you haven't got those behind you, you're going to lose your voice.
1: That's right. Otherwise, you're going to get people coming into the class and they're just going to be singing along with their favourite singers on YouTube.
0: That's right.
1: And wondering why they're losing their voice. You look, it's so much fun and it's so one-on-one. I also include masterclasses as well.
0: Right.
1: So you get to pick your own piece and present it to the class. And
0: Fantastic. So
1: that everyone learns from those techniques. But that doesn't come into week five, so everyone's very comfortable with each other by then, you know.
0: Well, look, it's really and it really is for everybody. It's not
1: correct.
0: It's not just for people that want a career in singing. This is for people that just want to enjoy their voice.
1: A lot of people want to join a chorus or a choir and are too scared to audition or whatever. And the thing is that you can call me the middleman. I'll introduce you how to read music, how to the instructions of the music, like when to go back to the beginning and all that sort of thing. And
0: Fantastic.
1: it just gets that person a little bit more confident. It's the confidence I love.
0: Oh, the confidence is – and if you haven't got the confidence, you really need to do something because you won't – if you haven't got it, it's really hard to get up on stage and
1: correct.
0: Have your voice work for
1: absolutely.
0: You because if you're scared, your voice doesn't do what it's meant to do. Rebecca, thanks so much for coming in. So people
1: pleasure.
0: Do get online and check out these Open Con courses because they really are loads of fun. And don't be scared. It doesn't matter how old, how young, how experienced you are, anybody can do this. So thank you.
1: Thanks
0: for chatting.
1: It's brilliant.
0: It was really interesting. So we might we've got probably a couple of sponsorship announcements to play, and then we'll be back.
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0: So you were just listening to Lambros, and the track was Convenient. On the line, we have our next guest, Shazia Imran. She's an internationally acclaimed, award-winning Australian contemporary artist, sculptor, and gallery owner for her expressive mixed-media watercolour and acrylic works. And quite a background. Welcome to Eastside. Welcome to Eastside, Shazia.
1: Hi, how are you?
0: I'm good. So we were meant to do this last week before your Unbound Street Performance Festival, but I had a death in a close friend, so that's why I'm very sorry about that. So we've missed the dates for the festival, but however, tell us about this gallery of yours, because it sounds like it's a really interesting gallery. And whereabouts is it?
1: So basically, Rocks. I'm at the Rocks, and it's a really prime location on George Street. So it's my own personal gallery. So we are north side of George Street, where you can find Gendon and a few other artists as well. So it's kind of a small little tiny cultural hub happening at the Rocks. So the gallery I am in is quite an interesting building, old coroner's courthouse. And so I've converted into this beautiful, lovely, vibrant space. So, and it's open 7 days a week, and I'm there usually a few days a week. I try my best to go there because the connection I get from people.
0: And you paint live in your gallery?
1: And sometimes I do paint live as well, only on smaller works, because larger ones, of course, I have to make a lot of mess. So that happens in the studio. But small works, like, people can actually see me working there as well.
0: So, how fantastic. Yeah. So tell us about your background. Because I was just reading some interesting stuff about your background, and you've done a lot of things and been to a lot of places.
1: So I was actually working as a digital operations manager. I worked in New South Wales government. I worked in private sector as well for years and years. And paintings were always as a hobby. And then it was interesting that, you know, I started exhibiting, getting winning some awards. I went to Florence in 2015, won an award there. And then it was fantastic. Like, you know, it was kind of like, you know, a stamp of approval.
0: Absolutely.
1: And then
0: And
1: I started exhibiting in New York and Italy more and more. Then I won London Biennale Award.
0: Wow, so that's amazing.
1: It was crazy life I had. That was, meanwhile, I was working full-time here in Sydney.
0: Gee whiz, then, so you weren't even doing art full-time then, and you were winning all these awards.
1: No, I was actually part-time. Every evening, I used to paint, going back home, and
0: that's extraordinary.
1: And then when London Biennale Award happened, I was with a gallery at that time in Hong Kong, and they started selling my art like crazily. And they said, we are going to do more and more exhibitions, and you are our star artist. So that was the time when I thought, let's take 12 months off and then do this full time. But it's been 9 years now.
0: Wow.
1: Never looked back.
0: Oh, that's absolutely extraordinary. I mean, to be winning those sort of awards when you are a part-time artist is quite special. I it really makes me want to come down and see your work in the gallery.
1: You're always welcome.
0: So you call the precinct very spiritual. Tell us about that.
1: Because I think these buildings, they are all heritage-listed buildings, and each building has their own character. And spoke about Inbound Festival. It's finished, but there are lots and lots of other activities happening at the Rocks. Halloween Festival is coming up, so we are going to do like amazing installations and activations in the Rocks. So it's always something is happening.
0: Yeah.
1: A lot of Sydney-siders, they don't understand that, you know, Rocks has changed. It's not touristy anymore. It's more art and culture related. And talking about spiritual level, you do have a connection to the land. And those buildings, they were built first time when, you know, very first buildings when British came here. Each building has its own story to tell.
0: Mm-hmm.
1: And it's amazing to explore those buildings as well. And going back to original Aboriginal times, every story, and sometimes they run Aboriginal tours as well. And it's interesting to know the stories and know the spirituality which happens and the connection of, with the land. So that's what I feel over here.
2: Oh, absolutely. And isn't it wonderful that the rocks has changed from being sort of, you know, buses of tourists being dropped off into to buy things made of kangaroo hide and to you know, to be something more artistic and more cultural and more creative.
1: Exactly.
2: It's so listen, here it says you're also the founder of the AAD Gallery. What's that?
1: So it was interesting. First time I went, I exhibited in New York was 2014, and I actually came back, and a lot of females, like I used to work with few female artists who were like me, like, you know, they were retired, they were working, or they were like, you know, doing part-time art. And then I was like, there's so much talent in people, but they don't take art as their profession. Because there's a taboo about, like, you know, poor struggling artists. So I thought I will actually start exhibiting their work. So I created an online gallery called AAD Gallery, which is Australian Art and Design Gallery. Mm-hmm. And then I took their work, six artists' work, initially to New York in 2015. And then I started doing more and more art fairs locally and internationally. And then it was amazing to represent those people and mentor those people as well.
2: That's what a great thing to do. Good on you.
1: Yeah. So that's my way of, like, you know, sort of supporting those artists. Then in 2020, when COVID started, I actually started the physical gallery, and I was one of those mad people who actually everyone was shutting down in the rocks and I started my business, and everyone was like, what is wrong with you? But I was like, no, we need to keep the life going in the city.
2: Yeah, and absolutely.
1: Yeah, it paid off.
2: Now, I know it was last week, but tell us about this particular Unbound Street Performance Festival at the Rocks Art Trail. What actually happens? Because I'm sure that's going to happen again next year, is it?
1: It always happens. So we had whole month of September, all art and culture month. So we actually, some of the artists, they opened up their studios. We were there late night as well. Champagne and food was, you know, happening. And so Inbound Festival was last week where, you know, there are street performances, there are concerts, so much happening. There were markets on as well. So it was really lively, amazing atmosphere happening. But that's just one, you know, component of it. But like Art and Culture Month encompasses so many other things as well.
2: It's interesting, isn't it? I don't know how we don't seem to be able to hear what's going on. I know that years ago when I was living in London, the Time Out magazine was like the Bible for knowing what's going on around London. This was before, you know, social media and things, but everybody bought Time Out, and you've got all the theatre, you've got all the gigs, you've got all the art shows, all the exhibitions, absolutely everything, all the plays, and it was just such a really great way of finding out what's on and then not missing anything. But now... Yeah. We've got this sort of extraordinary sort of method of being able to contact and find things. But I don't know. We don't seem to have a centre point. And I think...
1: It's overload of information as well to my, you know, experience. City of Sydney, they have what's on as well. So sometimes, like, you know, they do publish events. The Rocks team, they do events as well. But we do our individual events as well.
2: Right.
1: So the gallery has a database of people, so we always do. So I do run Women in Art exhibition as well every year in March to coincide with International Women's Day. And so that's another my way of, like, supporting female artists during that month. And anyone can apply. We do have a selection committee. So, you know, any artist who... is disadvantaged as well, like, we encourage them to apply, so we are going to give them that chance to exhibit their work. So
2: right, I just want to ask you about your art now. Can you describe your art to us, what it is, what you do?
1: So I am actually quite multidisciplinary artist. I do sculptures, I do paintings. My paintings are mixed media, most of them. I can do, like, you know, oil paintings, acrylics, whatever, but I'm known for most my layered paintings. You have to come to the gallery to see
2: it. Right,
1: but
2: yeah.
1: It's more, I do paint cities, abstracts, anything which sort of inspires me around me. Mm. In Sydney, of course, I'm known more for my Sydney paintings because a lot of internationals, when they come, they connect with me as an artist living, working
2: sure.
1: in Sydney. Mm. And I'm painting a lot of, like, you know, Sydney. But I paint happiness and joy and, you know,
2: oh, fantastic.
1: Light and spirituality. So
2: What do you use for your sculptures? What medium is that?
1: So sculptures, it's bronze sculptures.
2: Oh, lovely.
1: Most of my sculptures
2: wow.
1: are bronze, so there's a very long process
2: yeah.
1: involved in there. So, yeah.
2: There's not many people doing bronze sculptures anymore.
1: No, unfortunately, you can't find, because one thing is, it's actually a very lengthy process, and you can't find many foundries in Australia where you can actually cast your sculptures as well. Making sculptures is one thing, but then, you know, finally casting them, that's another challenge.
2: Yeah.
1: So you have to work with a few foundries. But I would love to do more and more sculptures, and yeah. One day.
2: Yeah. Just give us the address again for where your gallery is.
1: So the gallery is at Old Coroner's Courthouse, 102 to 104 George Street, The Rocks.
2: Fantastic. All right, Shazia, well, people, get down and check this gallery out, because I think it just sounds really, really interesting, and it's so good that you give back as well, that you're helping other artists. I love that.
1: Thank you for that. You're most welcome.
2: Okay. Thanks, Shazia. Thanks for joining us. That was Shazia Imran, and she's a painter and won a lot of awards, that's
3: big
2: quite,
3: ones.
2: Yeah, big ones. When you're just doing art as a sort of, you know, a side thing, that's pretty amazing.
3: Traffic and weather.
2: Traffic and weather.

0: It is a little bit of a hectic afternoon when it comes to traffic in Holroyd, affecting the M4 motorway before Pitt Street overpass. There's a two-car crash with moderate traffic conditions there. In Burwood, affecting Parramatta Road, approaching Broughton Street, there's a broken down bus with one westbound lane closed, and there's heavy traffic conditions there. In Sanssouci. Where is this suburb?
1: It's south. It's
0: in Sydney.
1: It's on the coast. It's south.
0: In Sanssouci.
1: Sanssouci.
0: Sanssouci. In Sanssouci, they're affecting
1: Sanssouci.
0: Rocky
1: right,
0: Point Road.
1: Yeah,
0: near
1: Rocky
0: Wellington
1: Point Road.
0: Street.
1: Yeah.
0: There's a car crash with one of three northbound lanes closed and heavy traffic conditions there. That's crazy to me. Chippendale. Know how to pronounce that one. Cleveland Street between Abercrombie Street and Regent Street. One of two eastbound lanes closed because of a car crash. And then affecting Holroyd, M4 motorway approaching Pitt Street, there's a broken down car. The site has been cleared, but there are heavy traffic conditions. So bad traffic wherever you look. No problem. Let's look at the weather. Sorry to anyone listening from Sanssouci.
1: Or as my friend Keith in London says, sans souci.
0: Sans souci. Now, looking for the weather this week.
1: Oh, I've got to tell you another thing. A friend in London came out to visit and said, you've got a place called Wagga Wagga.
0: Oh, I love Wagga Wagga. Wagga Wagga's awesome. Best named town.
1: Yeah.
0: Okay, tomorrow, sunny, high of 29 degrees. Awesome. Friday, partly cloudy, high of 26. Shower, possible storm on Saturday, high of 23. Oh. But mostly sunny on Sunday with a high of 24.
1: Good.
0: Possible shower on Monday with a high of 24. Shower or two on Tuesday, high of 26. Shower or two on Wednesday and a high of 20. So we're really going all over the place.
1: We are. We've been
0: Good
1: going
0: time.
1: All over the place for a while now.
0: I know.
1: I mean, seriously, it went from stinking hot to freezing cold.
0: It's insane.
1: Oh, it is.
0: And then also, it's a great time for anyone who wants to pull a sickie, because you can just be like, the weather, man, it's crazy. I've got the flu.
1: But you know what? People do have the flu.
0: Yeah, damn, really?
1: Yeah.
0: it's always like that. If you ever like are thinking maybe I should call in sick, bam, 5-day flu. Then it's real.
1: Yeah, that's right. Okay.
0: But that's the traffic and weather.
1: That's the traffic and weather. And shortly we're going to be bringing in our wonderful
0: interns.
1: And that's Autumn and Rose. But in the meantime, we might just have a little bit of music. And I think we'll have some Tanya Maria with Liquid Groove. Okay.

0: I'm just going to turn that off, okay? You've got me on now, and I'm just going to turn this off, and there we go. And we're so professional, and I can't. It's just, I can't. Doesn't matter. We have in the studio with us two of the most extraordinary filmmakers you will ever meet in your life, and that is our interns, Autumn and Rose. Welcome.
1: Hello.
0: Hey.
2: Thanks for having us.
0: Oh, hey. Hell, thank you. I mean, you guys aren't going home. I can tell you that now. But we'll talk about that in a minute. So, okay, let's start with Autumn. Mm-hmm. And tell us where you're from, how you ended up here, what you were doing before you came here.
2: Well, I am from the States. I'm from Colorado. And
0: do you ski?
2: I snowboard. I grew up. Yeah.
0: Yeah, cool.
2: I grew up really close to a ski resort, actually, so that was a pretty big
0: thing. Where was that?
2: Southwest Colorado. No one's really ever heard of the town, but I'm from Ridgeway, and the ski resort is Telluride. So
0: okay.
2: For anyone out there who knows rural Colorado. But I went to school in Seattle. I went to the University of Washington, and I studied cinema and media studies, and I just graduated and wanted, like, something to transition into the work world and thought a internship abroad would be pretty fun.
0: And so, why did you choose Australia?
2: I thought it would just be a cool, I've heard such good things.
0: Have you?
2: About it. Yes.
0: Really?
2: Everyone who studies abroad in Australia, like, loves it.
0: Do they?
2: Which, yeah. Oh. Which is, I was like, might as well be a good place. And okay. I saw that there were arts internships available, which is kind of where I want to go. So, yeah.
0: And how long are you with us for?
2: I'm here until December.
0: Okay. And that's Autumn, and here is Rose. Hello. What is that? What perfect names together? Autumn Rose. So it could be a stage name. Yeah. Autumn Rose. Yeah. Okay.
1: Well, I'm from the UK. I'm from Devon, which is in like the southwest of the UK. I also
0: with
1: live.
0: Lots of cider and apples.
1: Yeah.
0: Apple cider.
1: I don't sound and like I'm from
0: Cornish
1: there.
0: Pasties.
1: Yes. Grew up eating those.
0: Oh, I love a Cornish pasty.
1: Mm. I know. I was surprised to find that they exist here as well. I was like, oh.
3: What is it?
0: Well, you see, you wouldn't even be able to think about eating it.
3: No.
0: She's not only vegan, she's, what are you? You're lactose, no, you're all sorts of intolerance.
3: Yeah, gluten.
0: Just well, you're not Virginia intolerant. Or we'd be in big trouble. Gluten intolerant. So it's a pastry shaped like a half moon, I guess you'd say, a crescent, half moon. And inside is veggies and potato and
3: it's like a pie.
1: Well, sort of, yeah.
3: Sorry, is that like
1: a weird like a weird mix between like a pie and a pastry dumpling. It's weird. It's
0: yeah.
1: a weird.
0: Yeah. It's a bit like someone's wrap your leftovers in pastry.
1: Yeah.
0: Isn't it?
3: But it's delicious.
0: So good. So good. Yeah, really good. Sorry. You carry on. Yeah. I'm just going off on tangents here.
1: Love a good tangent. So I'm from like very rural in the middle of nowhere.
0: Oh, right. In the middle of nowhere, Devon.
1: Yeah.
0: Well, nothing's in the middle of nowhere really in the UK.
1: Well,
0: let's
1: true.
0: Face it. You know,
1: true.
0: The middle of nowhere we have. We have. So what town are you closest to?
1: I'm closest to a town called Okehampton, but Okehampton, I'm pretty much just like on Dartmoor.
0: Oh, wow. On Dartmoor. Ooh, yes. Heathcliff.
1: Yes.
0: And, yes, sorry, go on.
1: No, you're right. And then I went to uni in Falmouth, which is in Cornwall, so I did not go far from home at all. And I studied film at Falmouth University, and, I loved it. And
0: great.
1: And I graduated
0: awesome.
1: This summer.
0: And why? How did you come here? Why did you choose Australia?
1: Well, my stepmom always talked really highly about Australia, and I'd never been. And I was like, why not go the furthest place I could go, which is Australia.
0: So. Yeah, then it doesn't get
3: make the flight worth it.
0: Yeah, that's right.
3: Stick around for a couple of months.
0: Yeah. Okay. Now, what have you been doing at Eastside?
2: Well, we have been kind of updating and running the Eastside social media accounts.
0: Oh, yeah.
2: Oh, yeah. hoping hoping to broaden our interaction with our current fans and hopefully bring in a younger audience as well.
0: Are you trying to get rid of me?
2: No.
3: Yeah, they told me.
2: You're currently the star of the Instagram, I must say.
1: Oh. Yeah, both of you.
3: Oh, she loves to hear it. She loves it. Guys, for listeners at home, this is a typical Verge outfit, but I do like to think it's because of the Instagram. She's come in after what is objectively a really difficult week in turquoise, like sparkly, like, you know, the Vivid Light show. It's the Vivid Light show if it was a top. Awesome. And then bright red shoes and green pants and got a leg behind her head. Awesome. She is keeping it young.
0: Oh, yeah. Well, you know, someone did tell me I was looking much younger than my age today. And awesome. I said, well, and guess what? I didn't start using moisturiser until about 2 years ago.
3: Crazy. Yes.
0: It's Emma Jeans, you see. Emma Jeans. And, yeah, no, it's absolutely true. But I also didn't fry myself under the sun. I'd never liked sunbaking. I did it occasionally, but I just thought, what? People lie on a beach and read a book? What is that?
3: You guys are going to get around it this summer. Yeah. In Australian summer, you have to have, it's really bad, but you have to have one terrible sunburn.
0: No, you don't. No, you do. No, melanoma. And okay, so you are making some absolute cracker Instagrams for Eastside.
1: Oh, thank you.
0: And so how many have you made so far?
1: Oh my gosh. Quite a few? Yeah, we've made quite a few. Half of them we still haven't posted yet. So
3: in the drafts.
1: In the drafts.
0: And so, do we have a favourite?
3: Who said that?
0: What's your favourite? And you don't have to say the ones that we're in. Ooh. I know which. Look.
3: My favourite is Huey's.
0: Huey's is hilarious.
1: Yeah, it is quite funny.
2: I will say I'm proud of that one because my mom texted me and said that she watched it and was laughing out loud. So yeah, I said, absolutely. You know what? If I got my mom who's on the other side of the world to laugh.
0: Absolutely. Oh, it is so good. And it's not because Huey's so fabulous. Sorry, Huey, but in so many ways, he was your inspiration for doing something that is so hilarious. And so people need to look at it because Huey was asked a question, a very simple question, and he struggled, didn't he? He really did struggle. And what the girls did with it was so damn funny. Mm. And Huey just looks so cute, doesn't he, in it? He looks cute. Don't you think he looks cute in it?
2: Yeah.
0: Yeah, he's shaved that stuff off his face and he's looking cute and young and, yeah. So,
3: Huey,
0: anyway.
3: If you're listening, this is also with love.
0: Well, of course it is. Of course it is. So, they really are very funny folks. So, please do have a look at the Eastside Instagrams that the girls have done because, oh, they're so good. So, you've been filming shows after shows after shows. Yep. Is there anyone you haven't done yet?
1: Quite a few people, actually. Because we're only here 4 days a week. We kind of, there's like a whole, like
3: three
1: Friday,
3: days.
1: Saturday, Sunday. Yeah. There's like a whole group of people we still
2: haven't. And all the late people we haven't.
0: Yeah. Oh, yeah, the late people. Yeah, yeah, well, they probably don't want you to film them now. I don't know what they get up to. I don't know.
2: There's a couple of people who we've reached out to who said that they'd want to collab. So hopefully.
3: Awesome.
0: Oh, okay. And what does that mean? I mean, I know what it means, but what does it mean?
2: Really, just for us, it's finding people at the station who might already have, like, an Instagram account of their own show or social media of their own or are just interested in keeping up this presence once we're gone.
3: Mm-hmm. Yeah. Oh. So guys, what do you want to do now that you've been working here? Is it like social media management? Is it you wanting to make videos, films, radio? What's your vibe?
1: Yeah. Well, for me, kind of all of the above. Like, I will literally take any job in the media industry that I can get, and I'm, you know, I'll be available for work soon if anyone's listening.
0: Well, just check out what they're doing on our Instagram account because, gee whiz, it's good. It really is. But it's not just your editing is great, but it's your ideas.
1: Yeah.
2: Thank you.
0: That the ideas, what you did with Huey's is so clever and so funny. So funny. And it just...
3: did you want something?
0: Oh, I'm not talking into the microphone. Gosh, sorry. So unprofessional. Oh, you know, I'm so relaxed. Yeah. And so when are you leaving? Like, when are you leaving, actually?
1: Well, I'm leaving sooner than autumn. I'm leaving in like 3-4 weeks time.
0: Oh, no.
1: Yeah, I know.
0: Why did I think you were staying longer than that?
1: I don't know. Maybe I just give that vibe that I'll be here forever. Maybe my presence will be here forever, but physically I won't.
2: Gone but not forgotten.
1: Gone but not forgotten.
0: So, well, are you going to travel or are you going to just go home?
1: Yeah, I'm going to hopefully travel Australia for a bit. But then, yeah, I've got to go home and work. Got to get some money. Yeah.
0: What about you, Autumn?
2: Well, I'm here until around the end of December.
0: Oh, right. Okay. Yeah. So then, you're going to have to get another buddy to help you out then.
2: Oh, yeah. Oh, yeah.
1: I think you've got it covered. I'm pretty good.
2: Two phones in each.
0: So you're quite happy just to be doing it on your own?
2: I think I'll be okay. I'm glad that I got to start out with Rose. It's really nice to have someone to help out. And hang out with.
0: And you've also been going out and seeing a few shows and reviewing them for us. So what have you seen?
1: We went to a concert a couple weeks ago for, was it Julian
0: Lage?
1: Yes.
2: Lage.
1: Yeah.
0: Wow.
1: Wait, were you actually there?
0: Yeah.
1: Oh my gosh.
0: And did you enjoy it?
1: Yeah, we really enjoyed the opener as well.
3: Why?
4: I think I was having a drink.
3: Really? I don't remember that story.
0: Well, I've had a few too many drinks that night, I tell you. I did actually have a few too many. Don't say that. But I had to go for a very early dinner in a very nice Italian restaurant. And they happened to have a very nice, I can't remember what the wine was now, but anyway, it was nice. Julian Lage, I just thought was so amazing. But what I really loved about him was there's a real genuineness and a real lack of ego, and not that ego is a dirty word, but some musos are just like, let's face it, they're wankers. You know, they really are in love with themselves when they're on the stage and they think they're special. For him, he just exuded this this warmth and, a really lovely guy. And, whoa, could he play? Yeah.
1: Yeah.
0: So, there was Julian Lage. What else?
1: We also went to go see a performance at Sydney Fringe, which was good.
0: What was that?
1: It was a musical called She Kills Monsters.
0: Oh, right. Okay. What was that about?
1: It's
0: hard to say?
1: It's a lot of things. It's very camp.
0: Oh, yeah. Okay.
1: Yeah, so
0: okay.
1: That was fun. Yeah. And you also...
2: Also went and took myself to see Heathers as well.
0: Oh, how was that?
2: It was really good. I love the show. And last year, me and my friends put on our own production at our school.
0: Oh, great.
2: At our college. So it was fun to like see the production.
0: Right. Okay.
2: When I was here. So yeah.
0: And anything else lined up to go and see in the next few weeks?
2: Not right now, but we are hoping to get some more.
0: Yeah. Are you actually approaching, because you're putting them on, you're writing reviews and then putting them on our website.
1: Yeah.
0: Which is eastsidefm.org. Mm-hmm. Do have a look on the website, folks. All sorts of interesting stuff on there. And,
3: Well, guys, I want to know, what are you guys going to do this summer? Because I always want to know this whenever people come to Sydney for a long period of time. What are you going to fill your days with? Because you're both... based in the east, right?
1: Yeah.
3: Are you guys beaching it? Are you guys enjoying it? Did you guys see the article that Coogee is like the dirtiest beach in Sydney? What's the go?
1: I did see that article as well. Yeah. I haven't been there yet. Oh.
2: I guess I won't be going there then.
3: No. You should.
0: No, go to Clovelly. Have you been to Clovelly?
1: Not yet.
0: Oh. Go to Clovelly, get yourself some goggles and a snorkel. Because Clovelly is a completely different type of beach and it
3: concrete.
0: I know, and that sounds awful, doesn't it? But it's a natural thing. What is that called? What is that thing?
3: Cove? Inlay.
0: It's a natural thing. It's like, there is a little tiny beach, proper beach down the end, but they have, it's rocks coming down and then they have a They do. They have a big, flat, concrete surface.
3: Mm.
0: And it's like a natural, a huge natural pool in the sea. And they have the most extraordinary fish. I used to go all the time, and it's just so beautiful. And they have great big gropers, like big gropers, and you can hand feed them. They'll all come up and, it really is special. It's a really, really different beach to all the other beaches in Sydney. And if you want to go to the cleanest beach, it's Avalon or Whale. I think it's Avi.
3: I don't know.
0: I think it's not Whaley. I don't think. I think it was Avalon.
3: Wow, that makes sense.
0: Well, that's a really lovely part of the world. Do you drive?
1: No.
3: No? You don't need to. You can get the B1
0: bus. You can get the bus. Yeah. And go up and grab yourself some fish and chips at Avalon Shops and walk over to the beach and sit down and eat fish and chips and go swimming afterwards or swim first and then get fish and chips. That's probably better.
1: Yeah.
2: It sounds lovely.
0: Well, it's been a pleasure to have you here. And is there any other questions you'd like to ask, my dear?
2: Mm-hmm.
0: No.
2: Sorry.
0: No. You don't have to be sorry about anything. All right. Well, I'm very sad to hear that you're going in 3 weeks.
3: I know.
0: But well, we'll have to do a do, won't we? We'll have to go out.
3: We'll do a do.
0: Yeah, we'll have to go out and do a do.
3: Guys, be careful. Doing a do with Virg means doing a do. She doesn't do things in halves. It's going to be the best night of your life.
1: Okay. Let's
3: you just
1: go.
3: Need to prepare.
1: I'll look forward to it.
2: Yeah.
3: You need to prepare.
0: Oh, well, the ones we went to the... Oh, well, we've been to some funny ones, haven't we?
3: We've been to some really funny ones.
0: Wacky ones.
3: We've only done whack.
0: I think the Shakespeare was...
3: Virg and I once committed to...
0: It was so uncomfortable. It's so cold.
3: We committed to 3 weeks of Shakespeare for all... Which one was it? Which Shakespeare?
0: Henry V.
3: Yeah. It was in three different parts.
0: Yeah.
1: Oh, my God.
3: Over three different nights. They're all, like, consecutive plays. And the acting was great. The vibes was great. This was the coldest place I've ever been in my entire life.
0: You were freezing.
3: Verge brought hot toddies, like a huge flask thermos. Of like hot.
0: That
3: alcohol.
0: Was on. That was on night two.
3: That was on
0: because
3: night
0: after
3: two.
0: Night one, we were just like, oh my! Yeah. I bought blankets.
3: Oh, we had blankets.
0: We shared our blankets.
3: Wore thermals. You wore thermals.
0: Yeah. And
3: it was great.
0: Oh,
3: it actually was.
0: It was so funny. It was, and we ended up. I ended up saying to the lady next to me, do you want to share our blanket?
3: And
0: that was, of course, it ended up being one of the musos in Sydney, Bridie King.
3: Yeah.
0: I thought, I recognise you. And I said, why do I know you? She said, Bridie. Oh, right, of course. Anyway.
3: Perfect.
0: And so Bridie was under the blanket with us.
3: Mm-hmm.
0: So we had a big, heavy blankie.
3: It was awesome.
0: And a huge thermos of hot toddy with a lot of toddy in it.
3: A lot of toddy.
0: And, but the seats were really uncomfortable as well. They were really hard.
3: It was our first ever outing together. So I think
0: it was
3: good, like bonding.
0: Oh, bond. Did we bond? Oh, my God. We're stuck. We could, I just get the knife and... and then what did we do? Oh, you took me out for my birthday.
3: Yeah, I took you out for your birthday, but we also did Jazz Cruise.
0: Oh,
3: now
0: jazz
3: we're just
0: cruise.
3: Reminiscing about
0: oh,
3: us.
0: Oh, my goodness. We had so much fun on the Jazz Cruise. Oh, it's a shame the Jazz Cruise isn't... Oh, hang on. The Jazz Cruise should be starting up again.
3: True.
0: Oh, my goodness.
3: Go.
0: Oh, it was so much fun.
3: Yeah.
0: It's not a big boat. It's a smallish boat. And the band, so much fun. And the food was great. And lots of wine. And
3: there's a common denominator in our stories.
0: And, well, yes. But I'm not the bad influence.
3: No, not at all.
0: No. I say to every Wednesday evening, I say, and where are you off to tonight, Della?
3: Pub.
0: Oh, going to this pub or that pub or whatever pub.
3: People are pubbing. Wednesday night is a great night for a pub.
0: Okay. Where are you going tonight?
3: I'm actually going home tonight. I'm sorry. Pub tomorrow.
0: Are you tired?
3: No. Why am I? I feel like I'm going home for a reason. Oh, I forgot to take the bins out. Can't go to the pub, bin is full. Then you go home, take the bins out.
0: Can't you do the bins when you get home at night?
3: Yeah, and then I'm going to want to stay home, get cozy. It's still a little bit cold out.
0: Okay.
3: Yeah, yeah.
0: It's a warm day today.
3: Mm-mm. Not at nighttime.
0: I've got nothing else. All right. Well, I'm just being silly now. So, all right, girls. Well, thank you so much. And keep doing all the wonderful things. And don't forget, you can film us anytime you like. You know, because we're not shy. What? Is that so
3: funny? We're not shy. We're not shy at all.
0: No, we're not shy.
3: I love it.
0: Yeah.
3: Film us anytime you want.
0: Okay. All righty. Have we got more sponsorship announcements to play?
3: But I've got – these are the people that I'm seeing on Saturday. And they're in our system. She's so I'm going to play.
0: Really great gig.
3: Mm. Ready? This is Ezra Collective featuring Georgia Smith, Reason in Disguise.

0: So I mentioned earlier in the show that we had Jackson in the studio a number of weeks back now, and his musical unit, sort of duo and band, is called Fathom, and they were going to the Guinness Book of Records. And anyway, welcome back. Welcome back, Jackson.
1: Thank you. Great to be back.
0: Okay, so before we say anything, just explain the record you were going for.
1: It was the most concerts in 12 hours across multiple cities. So that means that we had to play one gig at 9 different venues. The previous record was 8. We had to do 9. Each city had to be at least 50 kilometers apart from each other as the crow flies. Half the cities had to have a population of 15,000 and the other half had to have over 100,000.
0: Right. Okay. And, all right. Did you crack the record?
1: We did. Yeah. With 15 seconds
0: well,
1: to spare.
0: With 15 yeah. seconds. Oh, gosh.
1: That was crazy.
0: That is amazing.
2: Yeah. That is
0: okay.
2: Insane.
0: All right. So now let's get the whole picture.
2: Yeah.
0: Let's start at the beginning and tell us all about it.
1: So going into it, Kate and I were pretty apprehensive, a bit nervous, just normal.
0: Can't imagine
1: yeah,
0: why.
1: Yeah, yeah. We couldn't work it out. We drove to Singleton the day before. We were very busy all the way up with a lot of interviews, and Channel 10 got on board with it, which is really cool.
0: Fab.
1: So we didn't really have much time to relax and just enjoy the trip up. We're always thinking about something, but on the way to Singleton, it was pretty good. We'll just try to relax as much as possible. We had some witnesses with us who would start with us, so they were really chatty and kept us at bay, which was nice. Yeah, we just had a quiet night in Singleton at the pub, and then next morning we got up, and yeah, everyone knew what they had to do. Our bus driver, Oscar, was fantastic the whole time. He was going around the night before, getting people to come to the gig,
0: Oh. Which
1: is awesome.
0: So it was a good gig then too?
1: Yeah, yeah, right. Most of them. I'll get into that later.
0: Yeah, yeah, okay. Yeah.
1: We started at 11, just before 11 o'clock. Mm-hmm. I got a call from ABC at bloody 10:45 or something. It was like, when are you starting? And I was like, oh, in about 5 minutes. And I was like, okay, we'll keep talking until then.
0: Oh,
1: yeah.
0: Oh.
1: So it was
0: thanks,
1: like right
0: ABC.
1: Up until, yeah.
0: Oh, gee,
1: it was like right up to the
0: point. We wouldn't do that to you.
1: I hope not. No, I wouldn't expect it.
0: Oh dear. Okay, go on.
1: Yeah, the first gig was great. Singleton was awesome. We did around 15-minute set, which mm-hmm. is a minimum.
0: Yep.
1: And then we headed straight to Newcastle.
0: So you grabbed your gear and jumped in the van.
1: Yeah. Singleton was a bit different because we had to erect a stage because they didn't have one, that's per Guinness requirements.
0: Oh.
1: So that was a bit more hands-on. It took a while to pack everything down, but we had the whole crew, and a lot of the locals are helping us out, which
2: is
1: good.
2: Oh, that's so nice.
0: Yeah, that's really good.
1: I'd say the problems... There was a few problems on the way to Newcastle. Our driver was pushing it a bit. He was on, like, maybe going 5Ks over the whole time just to keep us at...
0: No, he didn't say that. Well, as long as you don't get caught, it's okay.
1: No, it was fine. But we had a bit of road rage with a few P-platers that were blocking us off on purpose,
2: no.
1: Just because he was driving pretty aggressively. So, yeah, we're getting a bit worried.
0: You should have had a big thing on your van saying we're trying to break a Guinness Book of Records.
2: Those P-platers would have gone way slower, I reckon, if they saw
1: that.
0: What is it about?

0: out pee platers.
1: I don't know.
0: I think they should be banned.
1: Yeah, true.
2: Straight from L straight to full license.
0: Yeah, that's right. Forget the pee in the middle. That's right. Exactly.
2: So that was like the... That was like the first hiccup, but it was really nothing once we got past him. It was cool. Newcastle was awesome. We ran in with a standing ovation, which is nice. Yeah, so we got a lot of support from the community, and that was probably the best part of the whole experience. And then Gosford after that, that was great. No issues there. And then Sydney was just the best because we had expected the most amount of people there. Right. Just great seeing a lot of friends and family.
0: And by this stage, you weren't sort of freaking out about getting to the gigs on time?
2: No, we were on schedule. We were perfectly on schedule.
0: Wow, that's brilliant.
2: It couldn't have gone any better up until that point. and then things go bad.
0: Oh.
2: So we did the first witness change at Sydney. That was 4 hours after we had our first two witnesses. And from there, we went straight to Penrith. Huge crash on the M4.
0: Oh, no. Yeah. This is what I was worried about,
1: Oh, no.
2: Yeah, huge crash on the M4. I was panicking a bit at that point because we were ahead of schedule. Oh. We still don't know what happened. We have no idea. Once we got to the end of it, we couldn't see, like, what was going on. There were just some police cars. There was no evidence of anything, but apparently it was a car crash. But that was okay. We still got there on time somehow, just because we bought a bit of time before that.
0: Right.
2: Getting into Penrith was good. This is where the problems really started. So, all right. We get to the helicopter base, which is where we...
0: After the Penrith.
2: Yeah, after Penrith get to... They told us to be there at exactly 5:15.
0: And that's because the helicopter isn't allowed to fly after dark. Yeah. Right,
2: so
0: okay.
2: The sun was setting at that point already. Whoa. We got there... 8 minutes earlier.
0: Oh.
2: No one was there. The hangar was closed.
0: Oh, no.
2: We were like, they should be here. They said they were going to have the helicopter running so we could just run on and go. No, we were calling head office. They finally answered and we're like, oh, we'll try and track down the pilot. No idea what was happening. Apparently, they were out doing extinguishing bushfires.
0: Oh.
2: And which is a fair enough excuse, I think.
1: Yeah. Damn, that is a good excuse.
2: Yeah,
1: that's annoying.
0: Yeah, it's a bit hard to sort of go up in for that.
2: mate,
0: we're doing a Guinness Book of Records here. Forget the fires. Yeah.
2: Well, they couldn't finish him. Like they had to leave him running, unfortunately.
0: Right.
2: Wow. So they got back. We were half an hour late at this point. They got back. The pilot was a bit worried because he wasn't sure if he'd get back by the curfew. Mm.
0: Oh.
2: But we took off after they fueled the helicopter. We land in Lithgow and it was all good.
0: Hold on. You'd never been on a helicopter before.
2: No.
0: So how was
2: it?
0: It
2: was great.
0: It's good, isn't it?
2: It was like the one moment where I could kind of relax and have fun.
0: Oh, really? Yeah. Oh, that's good. Good.
2: It was awesome. I don't know if you guys have ever been on.
0: Yeah, me, I have.
2: It's pretty awesome.
0: Yeah.
2: And it was really cool because we're going straight over the Blue Mountains into the sunset. It was just a really romantic, I guess.
1: Yeah.
2: So landing Lithgow was great. My mum was there to pick us up with the next two witnesses.
1: Aww.
2: We jumped in the van. We're already half an hour behind, but I wasn't really that worried because we had enough time for the end.
0: Mm. And by this, so what happened when you got the helicopter, your driver, he went down to Goulburn or Canberra?
2: No, Goulburn. To meet us.
0: Yeah.
1: Oh, my incredible memory.
0: Oh,
2: yeah, that was very good.
0: I'm telling you, I was so impressed with what this is. Yeah, anyway, go on.
2: And then, so we got to Lithgow.
0: Yeah.
2: I'm putting
0: your
2: up
0: mum
2: my
0: driving?
2: Keyboard. Yeah, my mum's driving.
0: Okay, is she a fast driver?
2: She's a hoon.
0: Oh, love it.
2: She's great, yeah.
0: Oh, love that.
2: She won't admit it, but she's a hoon.
0: Yeah.
2: I was putting up my keyboard.
0: Oh, no. Yeah.
2: And I was like, where's this power cable? I can't find the damn power cable.
0: Oh, no.
2: And I'm looking all everywhere and I'm like, I left it in Penrith.
0: Oh, no.
2: And I was so embarrassed. Like, what do I do? What do I do? And I just, Kate, and she just said to me, you have to sing. And I was like, I got no other choice. I can't play guitar. There was a guitar lying there. I know like a few basic chords, but
1: Oh, my gosh.
2: So I had to take up vocals and that was... I have been doing singing lessons for maybe a year and a half, almost 2 years. So,
0: okay. So
2: it paid off.
0: You didn't have, oh my gosh. But okay. I'm
1: that
0: with you now.
1: Is
2: it was still
1: awful.
2: A bit awkward.
0: Because
2: yeah.
0: if you weren't doing something, then you were not, yeah.
2: Yeah.
0: Okay.
2: So I was kind of unprepared, but because I had the singing lessons behind me, like in my pocket, it kind of worked out. It wasn't very good shows, I will admit. Despite what the people on ABC will tell you, it wasn't a very good show.
0: So were you both singing together?
2: Yeah, harmonies mainly, and Kate was playing guitar. Oh, okay. So yeah, it was. And then the same thing happened in Bathurst. We were just trying to figure out how we should change the set list to improve it.
0: Couldn't you get someone to get a power chord?
2: This one for my keyboard is very specific.
0: Oh, is it?
2: Yeah, they when we went to Bathurst, they gave us a DC power cable, but it just wouldn't fit in. It was just.
0: And there wasn't an option to use a different keyboard?
2: There was nothing.
0: Oh.
2: Guitar maybe, but keyboards are, a bit harder to come by at a random pub. So yeah, it just got worse from there, and then the morale was low after Bathurst
0: because did you get to Bathurst? Yeah. You got there in time though, right?
2: No, we were behind already. It was still half an hour behind.
0: Oh, okay.
2: So the venues were calling us, "Where are you? Where are you?" And then it got worse after that.
0: Oh no.
2: So funnily, I got a ticket, by the way. My mum got a ticket because I wasn't wearing a seatbelt on the way to Bathurst Airport.
0: Oh, wow.
2: Yeah, $430 or something like that.
0: Why weren't you wearing a seatbelt? Did you just forget?
2: Well, we were just around the corner from the airport and I was like,
1: hectic.
2: I thought I put it on. I was looking at the GoPro footage. I was like, I swear I put it on. I must have just didn't.
0: Wow.
2: Yeah, so that was my fault. So I shouldn't be saying this.
0: So your mum got pulled over?
2: No, she didn't get pulled over, but just they took a
0: photo.
2: Yeah.
0: Oh, okay.
2: It was just an extra detail.
1: Yeah.
2: Yeah. And then, so we got to the Bathurst airport already half an hour late, calling the pilot. We're there. We finally tracked him down once we got to the wrong terminal. And we get in the plane. Oh, man, the dodgiest plane I've ever seen in my life. It was like, I don't know if you've ever been in a Datsun before.
0: Yeah.
2: Like an old cushiony, Datsun, cushiony interior. Basically, you put wings on it. That's what it felt like.
0: Yeah.
2: And the windows were cracked.
0: Oh.
2: And we had a lady. One of our witnesses is terrified of flying, and I was like, "Dude, I'm not going to tell her about these cracks." Anyway, we hit the runway. The right propeller stops working.
0: Oh God, no!
2: Just as before we take off.
0: Oh.
2: And then he's the pilot. The pilot, mind you, looks about 16 years old.
0: Oh, younger than everyone. No. Oh, no.
2: And we're like, okay, we have to get a new plane. And so we're just like...
0: You had to get a new plane?
2: Yeah, we had to get a new plane. It wasn't working. Right propeller. I'm actually glad because I don't even think we would have landed it. Yeah.
0: You have the same pilot, 12-year-old?
2: Yeah.
0: Oh, okay.
2: Yeah.
1: Whoa. Oh, no.
2: But we got upgraded to a private jet, which is awesome.
0: Nice.
2: But still at a half an hour deficit. Further half an hour. So we were an hour behind at this point. And I was telling the guy, we got to go now.
0: Yeah.
2: And once we were in the air, I pretty much just put my head down and said, it's not going to happen. Like, I don't know how we're going to make this time up. It's just not going to work. We're too far behind. We still got to go to Goulburn.
0: Yeah.
2: And we also now got to go to Canberra after that. We land in... The guy said it was going to take us 20 minutes to get there. It took us 45 minutes to get there.
0: Oh.
2: So, yeah, I don't know. Anyway, we landed in Goulburn. And I wasn't even rushing at this point. I pretty much gave up in my head. I was like, this is just not going to happen. I can't see it happening. So we met our driver back in Goulburn.
0: Yep.
2: He raced us straight into Goulburn. At the door, we get ID'd, even though they knew we were playing. They said, we know you're playing, but we have to ID you.
0: Which
2: was a bit annoying. Mm. And then this venue was better. There were heaps of people. It was fantastic. Energy was good. And they had a instrumental track, so you could pick the song.
0: Great.
2: So that was a bit better.
0: Great. Okay.
2: And there was a guitarist playing beforehand, so he was kind of he had that all set up for us.
0: Oh, that's great. Okay.
2: And the energy was great. And then we got into the car in Canberra, and no one said a word. We were just like.
0: How much time did you have to get to Canberra from Goulburn?
2: So we had to get there at 10:36 to be able to do a 15-minute set.
0: Yeah.
2: And that would consider us okay for the record.
1: Yeah.
2: But our ETA was 10:39 or 10:40 or something like that.
0: Oh, lead foot it.
2: Yeah, and we were, the whole time, no one said a word.
0: How long did you actually have to drive there, though?
2: I think it was about an hour, a bit more than an hour.
0: Oh, yeah, that's doable. Yep, that's doable.
2: Yeah.
0: Yep, that's doable, definitely.
2: The whole time...
1: Because
2: of how tense it was, no one said anything. I basically had my jacket over my head, don't talk to me. And the witnesses were constantly doing the math, is it going to happen?
1: Oh my God.
2: And then by some miracle, a clean run of green lights all the way into Canberra.
0: Oh.
2: It was like divine intervention. I have no idea what happened. Whoa. I couldn't tell you what happened those last 10 minutes, but Kate tapped me on the shoulder and was like, we might actually do this. And I was like, don't give me any false hope. I don't think, like,
0: wow.
2: Until we get there, I don't want to believe it. And then the driver was like, as soon as I stop, run out. And so we got there at exactly 10:35.
0: Wow.
2: So a minute, we got on stage, started playing, and then Kate looked at her phone and said 15 minutes. And then I said, look at the timer. How much have we got left? And she said 15 seconds. And we did the countdown and it was the most amazing thing. Yeah.
0: Oh my God.
2: Yeah.
0: Oh, so did everyone go crazy
2: everyone
0: in Canberra?
2: Went nuts. Yeah. It was great.
0: Oh my God.
2: Because they were probably like, what the hell is happening? They were meant to be here at 10 o'clock. Yeah. It's almost 10:40. Where are they? Like, what's going on here?
0: So did you just party after that in Canberra?
2: Oh,
0: or were you just so exhausted?
2: We hadn't eaten anything all day. I think I ate 2 carrot sticks. That was
0: So
2: we went out for a Guinness in good fashion.
1: Nice.
2: And I just went straight to my head. I was completely done. Oh. Yeah, I had a terrible headache the next morning.
0: Oh, but you stayed in Canberra?
2: Yeah.
0: Yeah. Oh wow.
2: Yeah,
0: so
2: great.
0: What was the driver's name? Big shout out to this guy.
2: Ross.
0: And what's his business?
2: So he's a truck driver by trade, but he started this business where he's taking local bands around for touring.
0: Oh, right. Okay.
2: So interstate bands will come and ask for his help to get from A to B.
0: Does he have a business name?
2: Yes. And it is... Oh, gosh.
0: What's his surname then?
2: Cable.
0: Ross Cable. There you go.
1: Oh, that's Ross a great Cable. Name.
0: That's
1: for
0: a great name.
2: I think it's Prime Movers, maybe?
1: Prime Movers.
2: It's not coming to me.
0: Doesn't matter. Right. Ross Cable, thank you so much for
2: saved the day 100%. Oh, we couldn't have done it without him.
1: And your mum.
0: And your mum, she copped a fine. Yeah. And oh, wow.
1: What was your reaction when you realized that you got it? I mean, that's pretty huge.
2: I think just disbelief.
1: Yeah. Did you think that you had it? I mean, you saw 15 seconds, but you worried that there was like certain technicalities that you might have been called out on, or were you confident?
2: Oh, I was very, very worried.
1: Yeah,
2: I remember being in bed that night and just thinking in my head, we could have done that better, we could have done this better. And it's my fault because I left the damn cable behind.
1: No.
2: So I was very worried that we'd get picked up by Guinness because of an unsatisfactory performance, which is perfectly reasonable.
0: So did you find that the witnesses were really wanting you to succeed, or that were they just completely bland about it?
2: No, they wanted us to succeed.
0: Oh, right.
2: Yeah.
0: Good.
2: We had a great, great team of people. The witnesses really made the day.
0: Because, really?
2: Yeah. Kate and I were just Kate was very relaxed. I was very tense. And the witnesses were just able to put us at ease, just like make us forget about what was happening in the moment.
0: Oh, wow.
2: So it was just an amazing day. It just worked out great. And the whole community got behind it. Yeah, a day I'll never forget. It was just awesome.
0: And okay, so the filming. So you were all wearing cameras and there was a videographer there as well?
2: We had a videographer for most of it. She wasn't there during the part that we were on the helicopter because we could only take
0: people. And so what's happening with that film?
2: So I really liked the advice that you suggested last time I was here. We're going to make a film and I think we're going to take it to
0: Golden Age.
2: Yeah, Golden Age.
0: Your awesome. Auntie Georgie.
2: I'll get in touch with Georgie. I actually messaged her straight after.
0: Oh, what did she say?
2: And she was like, yeah, I've known her for ages.
0: That is just world. So mad, isn't it? Oh, she sent me a message this week, actually. Lovely Georgie. Well, I am okay. I'm gonna out her.
1: What did I say?
0: You said to me when we were standing outside after Jackson.
2: Oh, no, what'd you say?
1: I don't know if they're going to make it.
0: I don't know if they're going to make it.
2: You were almost right.
1: I was so worried. I was, because it was like, our first conversation wasn't about the success of all this. It was like, So it's this much organization, this much money that has gone into it, this many like unpredictable things. And I was like, I just don't know. Yeah. There's so many factors beyond your control, like the helicopter, the plane, the traffic.
0: I was worried about the traffic.
1: Yeah.
0: And M4 is a classic for road accidents on that motorway. It's a shocker. And when there's an accident, depending on what time of day, and I was thinking about the time of days that you were heading on the road,
2: so you can
0: get a massive buildup of traffic. And oh my goodness, but we were just like, oh my gosh, I hope they do it. But this is sounding insanely impossible.
2: It was kind of a pessimistic conversation as I think about it. I was like, we're going to do this.
1: No. That's something. You proved me wrong.
0: So you've got all these TV stations on board too, which is great. What's happening with that?
2: So we got on Channel 10, which was great. Mm-hmm. They put us on a couple times.
0: Great.
2: And then we got in touch with the BBC, and they're doing something shortly.
0: BBC?
2: Yeah.
0: Oh, wow. Because you beat them, the Poms.
2: Yeah, actually, I don't know. It's funny because the email comes from, they have a division here for some reason.
0: Right.
2: And they're getting us in touch with the Australian team. So I don't really know how they found out.
0: All right, okay.
2: But yeah, I think that's the extent of it.
0: Okay.
2: I was able to go on Nova, which was pretty cool.
0: Right. Wow. Good.
2: Talked to my my longtime crush, Ricky Lee.
0: Oh, that really?
2: That was great. Yeah. That was like a dream.
0: Did you tell her?
2: Oh, they cut me off. I was like talking for about 3 minutes, and I was like, "Oh, we got to go the next." Yeah, I couldn't.
1: Oh.
2: Didn't even have time to profess my love. So.
0: Oh no,
1: that's all right. Oh. Next time, bigger, bigger record.
2: I'll have to get in the first minute.
0: We would never do that to you. We would never cut you off.
1: Yeah, except we do finish in 9 minutes.
0: Thank you. Well, look, I just think it was insane idea, and I am so pleased for you that you did it. That's something you'll be able to talk about for the rest of your life.
2: Oh, absolutely.
0: And and people will say, "You what? You what?" But of course, someone's got to try and break that record now, haven't they?
2: Yeah, I just don't think it's possible. No, like, I really don't. Just given, even if you able to map it out perfectly so you could fit an extra gig, it's just so many unpredictabilities.
0: Well, in Germany, you can drive at whatever speed you like on the autobahns.
2: Yeah.
1: Really?
0: I mean, you can drive at, you know, sort of 150 kilometres an hour if your car can do it.
1: Mm.
0: Yeah, yeah. So, there's no speed limit on them.
2: Don't encourage them to take on the record, though. Please don't encourage them.
1: But wait, also, it was a fundraiser. So how much money did you raise? Did you feel like it was a good fundraiser?
2: So we actually haven't calculated everything yet. We're just still getting all the money in from the venues. And as I think I said before, half of them would have gone to the bands and the other half would have gone to Beyond Blue.
1: Yeah.
0: Right.
2: So at the time, currently it's sitting at around $3,000 out of the $5,000 that we predicted.
0: Okay.
2: Awesome. We wanted to raise, and we're still waiting on
0: some
2: extra
0: more
2: money
0: coming
2: for the
0: in.
2: Venues. And we also sold t-shirts, and that money will be going to the,
1: great.
0: Yeah. Oh, what do the t-shirts have on them?
2: I wish I would have brought one in.
0: Yeah, you should have brought one in.
2: It's blue, so in the same kind of
0: Beyond
2: color.
0: Blue.
2: Oh yeah, that same color as Guinness. That's so stupid. same theme as Guinness. They got the blue color as well, so it seemed to work out there.
0: Yeah.
2: And it's just got the Fathom at the front. It's got standard tour.
0: Oh yeah, the tour at the back.
2: The dates and the times and the places.
0: Far out. That's just awesome. Amazing. That is so cool.
2: So we sold more of them than we expected, actually. And
0: have you got more left? Have you got them?
2: We do, actually. Yeah.
0: So if people want to buy one of these t-shirts, how do they go about that?
2: Good question. We're still figuring that out because we had it at the venues, so they could buy them straight off using cash, but we never actually did an online market or anything. Mm. So,
0: well, what about? I reckon we should be able to try and help you with this somehow.
1: I reckon
0: that if we ask people to email our show, Wednesday Drive.
1: This. Oh.
0: What? No.
1: Yeah.
0: Why? It's a fundraiser.
1: Yeah.
0: I think it's good. And if they want to buy a t-shirt, how much are the t-shirts?
2: I was selling them for 50.
0: Yeah. So if they want to buy a T-shirt, I know someone that will definitely buy one.
1: Yeah.
0: Then email. What is our email? WednesdayDrive@eastsidefm.org.
1: Yes.
0: Yeah. So, or they can, yeah. What are you looking at me like that
1: I don't
0: for?
1: Know. I don't know what our Wednesday Drive email is. I never got the login.
0: So why did you say yes?
1: Because I think, I don't know. Eric, if you're listening.
0: Because you always say yes to me.
1: Yeah.
0: Because I'm Virg.
1: If it's Eric, Eric will be manning that one.
0: No, I think, yeah. And I think that, you know, if we get people, then we can put them in touch with you. We've got your details.
2: Yeah, yeah.
0: And then, yeah.
1: That's a good shout.
0: Yeah, I think that's the right thing to do.
1: I thought you meant like they'll send us money,
0: No.
1: And I was
0: No. They can just send. No.
1: I was like,
0: oh, I know I can be silly, but I'm not completely silly. Unless I've had a few drinks.
1: You guys send us all your money.
0: Send us all your money.
1: And maybe
0: and we have
1: a
0: holiday.
1: Yeah.
0: Oh, well, okay, Jackson. It's just brilliant. I'm so, so pleased for both of you.
2: Thank you.
0: And, yeah, so what's the next record?
2: I don't think there's going to be one.
0: Would you?
2: Still recovering.
0: If you knew how hard it was going to be. You knew how hard it was going to be, but that's a stupid question. But would you do it again now you know what it was like?
2: Probably not. It was just so it was horrible feeling being in like the pain. Like I was getting chest pains in that final hour. I was I can't believe this is.
0: Was
2: like,
0: Kate? Was Kate?
2: Kate was cool as a cucumber.
1: Yeah,
2: I don't
1: she
2: know,
1: sounds like a chiller.
2: I don't know how.
0: Drugs.
2: I'm jealous. Yeah, probably. Yeah.
0: Oh, good on you, Kate.
2: Yeah.
0: So, but
2: role model.
0: Well, you just put the jacket over your head and you.
2: Yeah, exactly.
0: That's a bit like birds in a cage. You just cover the cage at night and they go to sleep.
2: Yeah.
0: There you go. Well done.
2: Thank you.
0: And,
2: thank you very much.
0: Hey, let us know what's happening with the film and if when it's going on and and I'm sure Georgie will let us know too. But
2: yeah.
0: And we'll get that on air too.
2: Yeah, for sure. Yeah.
0: Oh, we're going. We're going.
1: We're going.
0: We're going. Yeah, yeah, we're going. Okay. All right. We should actually do that as a group. We should get a group of people from East Side going.
1: Mm,
0: we do little
1: it.
0: Social things, you see.
2: Oh, awesome.
0: Well, we've done one.
2: Where was that? You only did one?
0: Oh, well, it's just started. I've called it, what am I calling it? Organic Fun.
1: Mm-hmm.
0: Yeah. So,
2: oh, cool.
0: Yeah. Yeah, that's a good name, isn't it?
2: Yeah,
0: I
2: very
0: thought
2: nice.
0: Of that. God, I don't know. Sometimes I surprise
1: a genius.
0: Myself.
1: A genius.
0: A genius. My God, I'm a genius. So Organic Fun. And where did we do that? We did that at the, what's it called? Where
1: you went to the Ev.
0: The Everly. And we had a lovely afternoon. We had. Most of us ate and we had wonderful music.
2: But in Surrey Hills?
0: Yeah, we had Tilly Street.
2: Good, they're
0: yeah,
2: good, great place.
0: Tilly so Street good. On vocals and we had brain gone. Jonathan Swartz on bass and Hilary Geddes on guitar and I didn't know the drummer.
1: No.
0: And I can't remember his name. So.
2: Oh, yeah, because they do live performances upstairs, don't they?
0: Well,
1: and Sunday.
2: Oh, downstairs.
0: Yeah. And it was great. It was That's such awesome. A lovely thing to do. And we had people coming and going and it was really, really good
2: cool.
0: fun. And and we had guests, a guest artist, Ruby Jackson came in and sang and she's just so fabulous. And what's his name? Gosh. See, this is what happens to me after 2 hours of radio. I really just, my brain is fried. I can't think of his name. He's just a lovely singer. He's got one name. It's like it doesn't matter. Anyway.
2: Like Liberace.
0: Yeah, like Liberace. But anyway, he was just fabulous and it was just a really beautiful day. And so we're doing it every now and then and if any other East Side presenters are listening, they are welcome to let me know that they want to be part of it, you see. And even I think listeners should be able to come too. You're looking at me. You give me that face again. Don't give me that face. Did my doggies do that? They
1: guys,
0: go, what are you doing,
1: love
0: Mum?
1: Love you all. I only want to be going out to the pub with mutuals, inviting the entire East Side listenership. My God.
0: Oh, dear, that's me. You know, I'm very
1: inclusive. I know, you're so inclusive. And I'm like, maybe not that.
0: And you are so not. You're so particular.
1: I'm only talking to you anyway.
0: I know. All right. Okay. Right. What time is it?
1: 1 minute.
0: Oh, 1 minute.
1: Actually,
0: okay.
1: 7 seconds.
0: We've got 7 seconds yep. till our CinemaScape. So thanks for coming in.
2: Thank you very much.
0: Pleasure. And we'll catch you next week, folks.
1: We will.
0: To take care.
1: It's
0: goodbye from me.
1: And it's goodbye from
0: her.
1: And be kind to one another.
0: Lights! Camera! Action!

0: Hello and welcome to Cinemascape, your show on the radio about the movies. This week, in a very special show, we welcome Bryn Tilley, the festival director and curator of the Dark Nights Film Festival, to talk all things horror, the genre's new blood, and the lineup of this year's festival. You're listening to Cinemascape. Hello, welcome to the show. My name is David Michael Brown, and I am joined today by Bryn Tilley. How are you today, Bryn?
1: Very good. Thank you for having me.
0: Oh, always a pleasure to have you on the show. And I thought we'd kick things off before we start deep diving into the genre. Details of your festival, so people know what we're talking about.
1: Yes, well, we're returning for our third year. This year, we are embracing the intimate experience of the micro cinema. We're taking place at the Reservoir Cinema, which is within the Ridges Hotel Central, bottom of Albion Street in Surrey Hills. It's a little purpose-built cinema inside there. We're just across one single day this year, so we're telling people to black out their calendars for Saturday, October 10th. We'll be having sessions from 11 a.m. and right through till 9 p.m.
0: Fantastic. And where can the people get tickets from?
1: Everything, the program and the ticketing, is directly through our festival website, darknightsfilmfest.com. 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
0: Fantastic. But look, before we get into the festival, I thought we'd talk a little bit about the genre. Horror is a little bit, but it's quite popular at the moment.
1: Look, it is. I mean, of course, the diehard fans will say it never went away, very much so, I think. It's trending, I guess, in a really big way, certainly across the mainstream. We're seeing it recognized in a much bigger way across platforms that perhaps in the past had sidelined it a little. And, we're certainly seeing some amazing success stories.
0: And what do you reckon that is? I mean, is some of it like the clips being put on social media, kind of like your TikToks and your Instagrams are like grabbing those kind of the big moments in the film or the kind of bits of dialogue and making films like Obsession kind of hit beyond, I think. No one would have expected that film to do so well. And it's a brilliant film.
1: Oh, brilliant. I know. It's an interesting one, Obsession. Whether it would have done as well at all if it was the kind of film that had come out 20 years ago, I'm not saying. I mean, I think it's a great film. But whether it would have had the kind of phenomenal success, certainly social media, memes and all that, and the younger generation and the way the younger generation communicate has certainly, I think, elevated, sorry for using that word, this film, certainly in terms of discussion and talking about it and the way it relates. I think even its core themes about anxiety within relationships, I think, is very prevalent in discussion with the younger generation.
0: Totally. And then that whole online thing also, like Backrooms.
1: Backrooms, yeah.
0: A film that everyone was talking about. I had no idea what it was. It happened, and then suddenly it is this thing. Suddenly liminal space is a part of the
1: well, that's right.
0: Vernacular.
1: I love liminal spaces and all that kind of stuff. Those two films are interesting in themselves anyway because they are both directed by young directors who have very little experience. Well, no, it's not that they don't have a little experience, but these are their debut features. And in the case of Curry Barker, it's a second. His first one went straight online, I believe. With Kane Parsons, he did a whole series of YouTube clips. These are directors that seemingly have made this extraordinary leap from YouTube content to a feature films that have gone gangbusters at the box office.
0: I guess that you wonder if that's inspiring lots of kids to be out there making YouTube videos.
1: It is. And, I won't lie. It causes me pause to think that there may be a whole bunch of young emerging filmmakers that might suddenly think like, oh, maybe I don't put films out on the festival circuit or whatever, and we just go straight to online content because maybe I'll be the next person who's discovered. And, you have to kind of think, well, look, there's a reason also why these two guys, amongst others, have done so well. They are genuinely talented as well.
0: That does help.
1: Yes.
0: But look, and the whole online thing, like Australia Born, Danny and Michael Philippou, the Raka Raka boys.
1: Again,
0: like, but it's, I remember reading about the fact that, you know, these guys, they're so used to filming whatever they film and looking at the way it's reacted to. They get feedback on their footage on YouTube that no filmmaker who shows in the cinema would ever get in terms of when people are interested, when they're not, when people drop off.
1: That's right. That's, you know, right.
0: When they just press stop and stop watching.
1: That's right.
0: And the fact their two films, I mean, Talk to Me was just extraordinary.
1: Yeah. Interesting as well. they, certainly with Curry Barker, of his obsession, and the Filippo boys, their background is in comedy.
0: Yeah.
1: Which is really interesting that they then done so well in horror as well. You know, it's I think you're right. I think with the Raka boys and also Kane Parsons, you know, having had this quite big presence on YouTube, and of course the interaction, the feedback, the comments, they were able to sort of almost gauge what stuff works and what stuff doesn't.
0: Yeah.
1: So when they came to the feature, you know, they were aware of what they, you know, they were aware of how manipulative they could be and get away with it.
0: Which is fascinating.
1: Mm,
0: really,
1: it is
0: fascinating.
1: Really. Yeah.
0: But then you do look at this kind of wave of horror, and I guess we're touching on it a bit when we start talking about what sort of things you films you've been receiving for the festival. But then other films are kind of brought up, like we had the Australian film Leviticus, which is a really interesting take, and you could tell that they were really trying to pitch it to that market.
1: Yeah.
0: You know, so I guess it's going to be interesting, I guess, in the next year, how many horror films we're going to get. Because it does seem to be like Christmas every week for horror fans at the moment. There's a lot of stuff coming out.
1: There is a lot. Mm. There is a lot. And look, you know, technology, of course, just gets better and better, making it the tools easier to for people to get their hands on and master, you know, as well.
0: But look, I think that was an interesting little chat about the present state of horror. Bryn has also very kindly chosen some songs for us to play. The first track we're going to play is a track called Micro. Bryn, can you tell us a little bit about that?
1: Look, it's very much in the title. Micro. We're embracing micro cinema. Micro cinema, you know, is this kind of trend at the moment. There's a lot of interest in people going along to the cinema, but rather than going to the big multiplex, the big cavernous theatres that seat, you know, a couple of hundred people or more, they're coming to something that's a lot more intimate. And it brings everyone kind of closer together, almost like they're in the living room, but they're still in a cinema. And there's this immediacy, I think, that really works. And so micro cinema, you know,
0: fantastic. This is Micro by Rozowsk.

0: to CinemaScape. That was Micro by Rozowski, and we are today chatting with Bryn Tilley, the festival director and curator of the Dark Knights Film Festival. We're now going to talk a little bit about some of the films you are showing. As always, you have an extensive short film program. Do you want to start talking about some of the shorts that have
1: We do, yes. We've
0: excited
1: got 29 short films from around the world, which a third of them, 10, are Aussie shorts, which is great. We're spreading all the shorts across four different short showcase blocks across the day. And look, there's all sorts. I guess what I've noted this year is although there are some films dealing with the supernatural, there's less films dealing with the supernatural than perhaps I've seen and end up programming in previous years. It feels this year there's more immediate films dealing with sort of more realistic almost scenarios, I guess you could say. There's also maybe there's even more, a little bit more sense, there's more of a sense of humor through more of them this year. That wasn't a deliberate choice, but I've noticed a dark sense of humor is making its way through.
0: And maybe, I mean, we're talking about some of the filmmakers who are hot at the moment in the genre and how they come from comedy. So, I mean, they've always said, like, the hardest things to make anyone do in the cinema is laugh or scream. So if you can do either of those, you're doing well.
1: Exactly. At the end of the day, I'm always looking for short films where I'm getting the sense that this is a filmmaker who's, you know, hopefully going to go through and make a feature, you know, and I'm helping them on their way. That's not to say that everyone in the program is an emerging filmmaker. There are definitely some more experienced filmmakers in there, and it's great to see them still making really great short films.
0: And I guess maybe go over a couple of the shorts that really took you, kind of caught your eye this time.
1: Yeah, look, there's...
0: I know it's like having to pick your favorite child here.
1: I know. Look, I'm going to single out a couple of Aussie shorts that really grabbed my eye. There's a black and white short film called Trist, which just looks sensational, and it has a real dreamlike quality that reminded me of David Lynch. Just sort of, there's that very, very atmospheric. And another one, They Kill by Night, from Grace and Sam Uther, up in Queensland. And that's a very assured short film that really, in a way, almost feels like, you know, I want to see a feature.
0: I mean, when you're picking a schedule of short films for a festival, especially when you're showing a lot during one day, I mean, I guess, is it really, because like you're going to have a bunch of shorts which are going to cover the similar themes. You're going to have some samey shorts. So what is it you look for in a short that really helps it stand out? Is there kind of something you personally love to see that you go, oh, yep, they got that? I mean, we're not talking like the prop fest prop,
1: no,
0: but, you know,
1: no,
0: something
1: no,
0: that
1: no.
0: really catches, you know.
1: Look, I think tone and atmosphere is really important to me, you know, and performance. At the end of the day, I don't know if it's because I come from a family where my father was a stage and screen actor, but my barometer for performance is high. I've got to be sold by performance really early, straight off the bat. Mm. And if I'm not, then I find it really difficult to stay engaged in a film. So that's certainly, you know, one of the key elements that I'm looking very, very early on when I'm watching a short film.
0: And I guess that's always one of the tough things for any short filmmaker out there to do, is finding great actors, you know, because the great actors, I guess, ever being employed in features.
1: Well, that's right. You know? You see, I mean, I think this is, I guess, something I do see is filmmakers who are technically making a great film. You know, it's well shot and all that, but they've sort of skimped on the cast, and they've got their friends in or something like that. You know, and it's just a fatal mistake, I think.
0: And thematically, I mean, is there a lot of difference between international and local shorts? Are you noticing kind of different themes coming in?
1: I guess the one thing I've noted is most of the comedy elements or the sense of humor, the prevalent sense of humor, it tends to be actually in the Aussie ones. that larrikin sense of humour.
0: There is an Aussie. There is a certain larrikin sense of humour, as you say. And how are you showing the shorts? I mean, are they themed strands?
1: Early on, I was tempted to group the shorts kind of thematically, but that can become a real headache because you can end up maybe with a whole bunch and then it's like, well, they're not all going to fit into that one block and then you've only got three or four, you know. So at the end of the day, I tend to curate certainly per block with a little bit by running time. I don't want a whole, you know, I like to sort of have, I'm thinking of sort of rhythms, I guess, you know, in that respect. Also a little bit to do with the visual stylistic. You know, I don't want a whole series of black and white films in a row, if that, you know, or, and I try and also origin. So where they're from, like, I don't want a whole block of American films and then a whole block of European films.
0: Yeah.
1: So I'm trying to kind of break it up like that. So it's, you're really getting a diverse selection of films.
0: Fantastic. Well, look, that's an interesting glimpse of what it takes to get a short film into one of Bryn's film festivals. We're now going to listen to another piece of music. This is a glorious, gorgeous piece of music, Song to the Siren. Bryn, I mean, you don't really need to make any excuses to play this song, but why did you pick this?
1: I picked this because actually, and because we've just been talking about the short films, this ties into the short films. Two of the short films that I've programmed this year feature mermaids.
0: Ah, there you go.
1: And of course, we know the sirens being mermaids. And so, yeah, I again, it wasn't a sort of deliberate choice. I was choosing these films not because they specifically had mermaids, but because they're really good films. They both happen to be, funnily enough, in the same block as well. After saying as much about trying not to have things all together, I have sort of done that, but it works very well.
0: So if you like mermaids, head on down to Dark Knights Film Festival. And in the meantime, this is...
1: But it ain't Splash.
0: This is Song to the Siren by This Mortal Coil.

0: Hello, welcome back to the show. That was Song to the Siren by This Mortal Coil. I'm talking to Mr. Bryn Tilley, the festival director and curator of the Dark Knights Film Festival. We're now going to talk about the feature that you have closing up festivities, the Turkish coffee table. Pray tell.
1: Well, this is a curious one. It's a remake, in fact. It's by the fabulous Turkish director Can Evrenol, who made the wild film Baskin back in 2015. Then he made the awesome revenge action thriller Sayara, which I programmed 2 years ago for the first year of Dark Knights Film Fest. So he has remade a Spanish film, which actually I programmed for A Night of Horror back in 2023. And he's basically, I mean, the nuts and bolts of it is he's been very faithful to the original, but he's added his own flavor. He's even sort of tweaked the ending. It's one of these films where the less you know about it, the better it is. It is quite unlike any other film you're likely to see. You know, it is a wickedly black comedy. I'm actually calling it a Vanta black comedy, for anyone who's aware of the color spectrum. Vanta black was a recently announced color from a few years ago, whatever. That's like the darkest black there is.
0: None more black
1: than it. So I'm calling it a Vanta black comedy. It's a domestic drama, but it has a backbone of horror that's undeniable. This is the headline of the program. It's our evening session, the feature, and very, very excited to be hosting the Australian premiere of this film. It's very unlikely you'll see this film on any kind of theatrical release in Australia, so this is your chance to see it in a cinema with an audience, all of you gasping in horror.
0: I haven't seen the original Coffee Table, so I am none the wiser. But it does, for the brief bits I've read, without trying to go into it too much, it doesn't sound like a happy time. I think it's a pretty traumatic.
1: Look, but it's handled so well. You can't help but be impressed with the filmmaking and the whole kind of narrative of it.
0: I'd say, is there a setup you can tease the audience with, our audience with, without revealing?
1: Look, essentially, it's kind of in the title. We have a couple who are, you know, new parents, and they are looking to sort of add some character to their apartment. And the husband spots in a furniture store this garish coffee table, glass coffee table with, it's pretty hideous really, but he's absolutely entranced by it, and he's like, I have to have that coffee table. And the wife is like, we're not having that coffee table in the house, it's hideous. And he's like, but yeah. So of course there's this to and froing over, you know, what to do, and it's where eventually we end up from that. I'm not going to say any more.
0: Fantastic. It does sound very intriguing. I mean, in terms of the film and what we've been seeing in the horror genre, I mean, this sounds like it's, you know, kind of Backrooms and Obsession, which we talked about earlier, are a little bit more kind of fun horror rides, whereas this sounds like it most definitely isn't, from what I've gathered.
1: Well, this
0: but
1: is
0: then
1: the
0: you
1: thing
0: say it's a
1: but this
0: dark
1: is the thing
0: comedy.
1: It's, yeah, it there is actually, it is actually a kind of a comedy as well. If you're prepared to kind of get from it the sense of humor that exists within this film, because the Spanish film in itself was also a comedy. It's sort of one of those, you know, so outrageous in its situation that you're almost sort of laughing at the sheer, you know, just outrageousness of it.
0: I guess that's always been the way with horror, that, you know, during some of the most traumatizing and horrific moments, if you watch a film with an audience, almost you guaranteed to have some people laugh as well.
1: Yeah.
0: I mean,
1: yeah.
0: Is that kind of escape mechanism for the brain?
1: I think so. I mean, it's very much, as we all know with horror, part of the joy, the thrill is sort of being presented with danger and threat and yet knowing that you're safe. You know what I mean? And so, or watching other people in peril and you're sort of thinking like, thank God, that's not me. Well, this is the case with the coffee table.
0: Thank God I don't have that coffee table.
1: Exactly. Thank God I am not in the situation that I'm watching unfolding on screen. You know, I have to laugh because it's like, oh my God.
0: Well, look, hopefully you've definitely given our listeners some food for thought.
1: Yeah.
0: Do you want to just go run over the details again where they can get tickets, mm-hmm. when it is?
1: Yep. Well, look, our program is live on our website, darknightsfilmfest.com. You can view the whole program. We've got, four blocks of short films from that are a mix of Australian and international. We've got our feature film, The Turkish Coffee Table, with its own little wonderful little short that precedes that, from a woman who recently graduated from or finished from the Aardman animation studios in England, you can buy your tickets directly through our website. And if you are purchasing more than one ticket at a time, there is a discount option as well, so there's an incentive for that.
0: Who doesn't love a discount?
1: Exactly.
0: But look, thank you so much for coming in.
1: Pleasure.
0: Bryn, always a pleasure to have you on the show. We have one more song to discuss, which is Black Coffee by Sarah Vaughan. Can you tell us about that? I mean, you do need to tell us about
1: it. I don't really need to tell you why I selected that song. We've just been talking about it. If you like your coffee black, you need to come along to Dark Nights Film Fest. Have a dark coffee in the morning. Come and watch some awesome shorts. As I say, black out your calendars for Saturday, October 10th. We are encouraging people to, book online, book in advance, because this is a micro cinema. It is a smaller capacity, so chances are sessions will book out. I can't guarantee that there will be any kind of door sales. So, get out there, secure your tickets, and come along, and we'll see you in the dark.

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1: 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Thanks to Bryn for joining me today, and to Eastside FM, where we record the show every week. We acknowledge the Gadigal people of the Eora Nation on whose land we meet, and the traditional custodians of country throughout Australia and their connection to land, sea and community. 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

Celtic Tones 89.7 FM, and it is the very best of Irish music until 8 o'clock. My name is Eileen, and it's the end of September. It's been a long September, so I've had lots of varied playlists, and this playlist that I've put together for you on this evening is going to be some of my favourites once again. Yay for me! And yay for you too, because if they're favourites, they're good. Just put it that way. But yes, I've got some tracks that I've put together from previous times I have played them. It is over a span of 2 years. Some of the ones I haven't, I don't think, like there's one or two when I was going through, I haven't played again since the last time, even though they were obviously so good that they made the original playlist, but they needed to make another one. Why did I do that? Well, I was checking out some of the new releases over the last week or so, and just there is a lot, I have to say, there is a lot, I can't complain. Amazing music, just nothing kind of hit my ears the way some of the other tracks did. So that's why I've decided to put some of these together for you. But the first track actually came up as one on my dance playlist. And why did it come up? Just because it's funky as. I hope that you're going to enjoy the opening funkiness that I've got for you. It is Two Sisters Together. Absolutely wonderful. Feda and Lo together. And the name of the track is called Butterfly. Celtic Tones 89.7 FM. I am live from the Alan Slade Studios. That means you can call me here at the station. 933-13000 is the number, and I'm happy to take your calls, suggestions. You know, you can flex on me and try and give me something a little bit better than what I have on my playlist. But just to give you the warning, I have artists like the Cranberries, I've got Keane Kavanagh, Bicep in there, Tape Eater, and I've also got David Keenan in there. So some really great Irish artists.

0: say guest train pass me on. 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Make I tell you who's I bow come from. My bow come from. Make I tell you who's I bow come from. My bow come from.
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1: Celtic Tones, 89.7 FM, Magnetic with Tomac on that one. Murphy's Law and Smokey Bubblin' B. And before that was Butterfly and Feta and Low. It is the very best of Irish music all the way until 8 o'clock. It's kind of a little bit of this and then some other stuff as well. Yeah, that's the only way I can describe it. Because next up I've got Ridiculous Thoughts. It's the 2025 remastered version of the Cranberries. Then I've got Bioka in there as well. Tradfather, I mean, we go dance, we go a little bit afro, we go a little bit of indie, and then we go trad. That's just the way it's going to go. That's how we're flying this evening. 933-13000 is the number you can get me here at the station. 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

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We extend our acknowledgement to mob all across the nation. We pay respects to elders past, present, and future. We acknowledge that sovereignty was never ceded. Always was, always will be, Aboriginal land.

Lovely Tones, 89.7 FM. Akira is the name of the track, and it's Tape Eater, Kaylee Noble and Tony Bontana. And then before that was Bicep, Chroma 010, Brillo is the name of the track. And prior to that one, it was Keen Kavanagh and Melting. It is the very best of Irish music. If you want to have a look at any of the artists, if you were listening and then you went, what did she say? Who was that? Yeah. Go to our website, eastsidefm.org/Celtic Tones. The playlist will be available, plus the playback facility after 8 o'clock. But for now, we've got Amelioration, and it is David Keenan on this one.

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Alto Tones, 89.7 FM, Dark Topics and Your Mind. And before that, Aldoc and Koboko. And it was Zaska and Mick Prio on the one before that, So Many Things. He's from, the name's not going to come to me. I've played them so many times. Anyway, he's the lead singer in that one that I can't remember. It is the very best of Irish music in a forgetful format on this Wednesday evening, all the way until 8 o'clock. I have amazing music left for you, I promise. Ryan Vale is going to be in there. Nick God Knows is in there. Jazzy, Stray Light, Swimmer Jackson, Orla Gartland, all coming up for you. Really great music. And this one, Chardonnay, yeah, one of those things. Ryan Vale is the next one, and then we're going to go straight into I Was So Wrong with Nick.

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The black gold, the wax slabs, the vinyl nuggets. Laying down the underground sound, pound for pound, all over town. This is DJ Yon, spinning disco, Latin, funk, Afrobeat, and rare groove. 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

County Tones, 89.7 FM. Kelly on that one, All Out of Love. And then before that was Amble, Schoolyard Days. It is the very best of Irish music all the way until 8 o'clock. I do have a number of tracks left to go, and I promise you they're going to be good. This next one is from Sinead White, and it's The World Stops Spinning.

speak my language, and I promise to play that in totality next week. It's just coming towards the end of the show, and I do have to say my goodbyes. Thank you very much for another week of listenership, and I hope that if you get a chance, you will use the playback facility. Take me with you, whatever you decide to do over the weekend and over the next week. EastsideFM.org/Celtic Tones. And next week is going to be the beginning of October, which means half an hour dedication to what? We don't know. But maybe the last track was a little bit of a clue. We'll see how we go. I'm going to leave you with one more before Forever French take over and do a wonderful job of that. I'm going to leave you with Soda Blonde and Terrible Hands. Have a wonderful Wednesday week and weekend. And yeah, next week, 6:30. I hope to catch you then.

0: Duchess, and I welcome you to Bamboo Hut. Look, it's humble on the outside, but inside, it's truly a palace. Bamboo Hut, where you'll find the treasures of Jamaican music. That's R&B, ska, rocksteady, reggae, and so much more.
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3: Good evening, Sydney, and welcome to Forever French. I'm Marty, and I'm back on Eastside FM 89.7. It's been a while. I've missed this chair. Here's the thing, you're enjoying spring, but on the other side of the planet, France has just tipped into autumn. Kick back at school, grapes being picked, leaves starting to fall. So tonight we cross Ecuador the wrong way. Welcome to the autumn in France. One old song to open the door to the new generation. And the old one, it helped to start the D-Day. You know, I really like history and I really like details on history, so I will explain to you exactly what I meant. Verlaine, Charles Trenet.

Imagine in June 1944, play on the BBC's French service, read those lines as coded messages to the resistance. The Verlaine's poem opened with the long sobs of the violin of autumn. The first half mean get ready. The second half on 5th of June meant the invasion start within 48 hours. So that was like a code to start the resistance fight back in 1944. Charles Trenet, Verlaine, you with Marty on Forever French. And let's keep going. La Forêt, Le Cap.

from Flora Feedback. And after that, we're going to an artist I very, very like. It's called Sébastien Tellier. Sébastien Tellier, La Ritournelle. You're with Marty on Forever French, 89.7.

Sébastien Tellier is a very interesting character. I remember in 2008, he went to represent France at the Eurovision with the track The Diving, and the song is like mostly in English for the lyrics, and that's annoyed a lot of French politicians in France. And he also arrived on stage to represent France in a golf buggy. Funny guy.

Sébastien Tellier, La Returnal. Don't even ask me what Returnal means. I have no idea. I'm really gonna listen the one he was representing France for, Divine, from Sébastien Tellier.

Sébastien Tellier, Divine. He didn't win, but it was a great track. A bit of culture. Céline Dion is back in France. She was back on stage like 2 weeks ago on the 12th of September. I think she played the first concert in France over the last 6 years. That was her first one. After she battled of still like Pearson syndrome, and I think it was at Défense Area in Paris. Really, really big indoor area, and she wants to do 16 concerts over like between the 12th of September till 17th of October. So yeah, she's gonna be on again in a few hours tonight. So we're gonna celebrate Céline Dion with a few tracks I selected for you.

What a track. It's really good to hear her voice again. Very lucky people, they can see her in concert live, I think. And one in French, to change. Céline Dion, Garou, Sous le vent.

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9: You're back with Marty, Forever French. 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

And now I want you to discover Zhao de Sagazin. Remember that name. And if you ever sat in a jazz bar, you know Autumn Leaves, the track. What you might know is it's French, Les Feuilles Mortes. It's called, written in like 1946, and a film with it that's really flopped. The composer Joseph Kosma was Jewish and banned from working during the occupation. He wrote film scores in secret, credited to other people. Yves Montand made it famous, and tonight you're gonna hear a new version from the kind of godfather of punk, Zhao de Sagazin. He said the fame with Marty. 834.

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That was Iggy Pop, Les Feuilles Mortes, which means the dead leaves. So very good for autumn vibe. And I was very surprised when I discovered this track, because I was like, Iggy Pop is not really French, isn't it? He's from Michigan, America. So I started to dig a bit on internet to understand why he was thinking, and maybe he understand French, or maybe he can speak French. Not, he can't. He really likes the language, he really likes the culture, but the exact same song was originally in English, and the rights were too expensive, so he preferred to say it and sing it in French, so then it would cost less money to produce. Fun fact. Let's keep digging and keep going with Jardin d'hiver from Karinani.

beautiful track. From Karen and Jardin d'Hiver. You're still with Marty on 89.7 Eastside FM.

The band name is called Mudoit. Je suis à la montagne. I'm in the mountain. And fun fact, it's very like psychedelic, colorful French psych pop. This was made in 2014. And really fun fact, Kevin Parker, which is one of people in the band from Tame Impala, which is a very popular band in Australia. They also help Pablo Padovanis, which is the founder of Mudoit, the track we just listened. So we've got some really fun link here from France and to Aussie. So that's why I wanted to listen Tame Impala. So for people that don't know, you can discover. They're actually doing a tour in Australia. They were playing in Sydney, or they're going to play in a concert very, very soon. Very, very nice band. Tame Impala, the less know, the better.

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You're with Marty with Inside FM 89.7. In Sydney it's 8:54. We still have like a bit over like 40 minutes together. Really love 10 min pala and very impressed they're contributing to the previous artist we listen, Modoid. They're like now so famous. They started in Perth in 2007. And Kevin Parker, that's one of the heart of the band, and he's got a studio there. Now they've got over 61 million listeners on Spotify every month, so really, really big. For the people around Sydney, the next concert is almost sold out, and it's on the 19th of October. They're going to do 3 days. They're going to do the Monday, Tuesday, Wednesday, which is the 19th, 20th, and 21st. Tame Impala, so good. I'm gonna get another one for you guys. Loser.

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2: 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It's 9.00. Forever French. All the culture, music from France and all around the world. At the moment in France, it's a Goncourt race. I don't know if you know this. Why it's a prize season. The Goncourt France, it's the biggest literary awards. It started in September with like 16 novels. And next week, it's going to go down and cut to 8. And after 4, and after we've got 3 winners on the 3rd of November at a very famous restaurant in Paris. And something I didn't know, but I just learned when I was preparing this show, they're also doing something quite surprising, because they also do a Goncourt for prisoners, inmates, 45 prison. They also do a selection and they pick their own owner, which is a bit original, I will say. We keep digging. Radio Rix, Claude Palag, Forever French with Marty.
3: J'ai découvert ma fluorescence et le puits de lumière qui brûlait nos peaux. 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

lot of people describe her music like Björk. 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And I'll let you compare, and we're just gonna listen to a Björk track just after this one. Bear Game.

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1: 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I hope you like your journey and the different stories and tracks I prepared for you. We still have like 13 minutes to go before the excellent Zev with Across the Universe. 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

And that was Manu Chao, Je ne t'aime plus. Classic. To finish the night with you, I will play Hyphen on the last track. Next, after me, that's Zaev, Across the Universe. Stay tuned, and you can see me next week, or listen to me next week, 8 to 9:30, Forever French. Have a great night.

Hello and welcome to Across the Universe on Eastside Radio 89.7. My name is Zev and I'm here with my trusty sidekick Kelpie by the name of Woody. And we're down here in the wonderful Alan Slate studio coming to you live. So I'm looking forward to your company. We'll be playing music that will lift the spirits and calm the mind. And let's get straight into the mix with a Kenobi down tempo classic as reimagined by Stephen Hay. And I want you to all slip into something more comfortable.

And that track's called We Are Truth. It's from United States of America, West Coast electronic artist East Forest. And before that, Majnun is out of Turkey with a track called Humanity, and it features on one of the Buddha Bar compilation albums called Elements. And we had Vodou Game with Tata Fatigue. In the background, we're listening to DJ Soul Rising with Equanimous. The track is called Uplift, and I think it's his latest single just released. Yes, it is. I play a lot of his stuff on this show, Soul Rising. And just a reminder, this is Across the Universe here on Eastside Radio, and you're with Zev. And what a beautiful day we've had in Sydney, if you happen to be tuning in from this wonderful city.

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And that is the unmistakable voice of the late Marion Faithfull with the ballad of Lucy Jordan. We'll get to that in a minute, but we'll have to pause that. So getting back to Marion Faithfull, yeah, that's from her 1979 comeback album, really, called A Broken English. The Ballad of Lucy Jordan. Marion Faithfull, she had a big hit at the age of 17 with a Jagger Richards number called As Tears Go By in 1964. We had Israeli outfit Sababa 5 with Bienvenue, and before that, the album Leaf, or aka Jimmy Laval, with Rotations. And I'm going to play a little track now, a traditional song called Goodbye Girls, I'm Going to Boston. It's performed by Laura Federson, Joel Wennerstrom and Owen Marshall. And a big shout out to my musical buddies who are playing this very song this afternoon. And Maury, Hunter, Susie, Jenny, Tony, Ian. Big shout out to you guys. So let's have a listen.

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And this is Yoshi Horikawa with a track called Swashes. Before that, Big Daddy Wilson with This Is How I Live. And Big Daddy Wilson served in the U.S. Army for 7 years, coming out from North Carolina. He was in Germany for that time, and he liked it so much he decided to stay in Germany, Big Daddy Wilson. And before that, U.S. singer-songwriter John Hyatt with Marlene. 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And we're having you listen now to David Darling with a track called Reverence.

Rab, and the track is Lace. And I'll just read you the liner notes. Sometimes they're very interesting. Rab was born. He began to experiment with sound. The back of his head fell on the ground. Sound was released from the thump. It was deafening and created around him the first note of Random Rab's music. There you have it, Random Rab. Before that, Dutch outfit Yin Yin with A Night in Taipei. And we had Yeman with Pismo Senitsa. And the duo that go by the name of Kit Sebastian with Gokmer. Now we're up to date. Let's listen to A Winged Victory for the Sullen with Steep Hills of Vicodin Tears.

And we're coming to the end of another trip around the universe. We had Mitch Conn with To Wipe the Slate Clean and Aussie neoclassical composer Sophie Hutchings with A New Way of Being. This is UK trumpeter and band leader that we're leaving you with tonight. Goes by the name of Jay Patterson, and the track is called Raccoon Rhythm. And we'll be back next week for another spin around the universe on Eastside Radio. Keep it locked, because we got the Vinyl Virgins coming up next. They are Lynn and Nathan. They'll be spinning some great vinyl for you. And we'll be back. And until then, just wishing you a very peaceful night.

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1: Neither of us grew up in the records era. I certainly didn't. I grew up with cassettes.
2: I grew up with iTunes.
1: And we've been dropped into Eastside Radio.
2: They would say we need two vinyl virgins to talk us through the top 50 songs.
1: Let's give it a go.
3: Yes, hello and welcome to Vinyl Virgins with Lee and Nathan. And what a beautiful Thursday evening it is.
1: Actually, it's Wednesday.
3: That's true.
2: Hey, okay, in my defense, we used to do it on Thursdays.
1: That was about 6 months ago.
3: 6 months, maybe you think? Three? 6 weeks. 2 months.
1: Obviously, you're ready for Friday then.
3: I am, and I'm going to talk about the Ezra Collective, and I feel like a lot of people would be talking about it on Eastside, so forgive me if I'm going to be repeating some things, but do you know who the Ezra Collective are?
1: I have no idea what you're talking about.
3: Brilliant. Good. Okay. That's good. They are a huge jazz band. They're the number one. They've got the number one UK album in the UK right now, and they do jazz. Isn't that jazz is back?
1: Jazz is back.
3: Jazz is so back.
1: Jazz is so back.
3: Literally, when I walked in on the screen, I just had Ezra Collective. Someone was playing all of their songs. They're going to be in Sydney this weekend.
1: Okay.
3: They're playing at the Carriage Works at the Move My Way Festival.
1: How
3: in
1: exciting.
3: Sydney. Yes. So they're a British jazz quintet. Shout out to Paolo, who told me about them this week. I was at the Fringe Awards night, and he's like, you got to listen to this band. I was telling him that we do this show. He's like, you got to listen to the Ezra Collective. I was like, well, I'll talk about it this week. So if you're listening, Paolo, here it is.
1: Thanks for bringing it to our attention, Paolo. On a side note, you went to the Fringe Awards. Yeah. Did you win?
3: No, I didn't win. Boo. No. Yeah. But got the nomination, yeah.
1: That's good
3: enough.
1: For
3: Best in Comedy. Paolo, he won. He won for the...
1: And I was about to give Paolo some crap.
3: Best in Immersive and Interactive for his show, Rituals. So.
1: All right.
3: Yeah, he does some great work on FBI Radio.
1: Love that.
3: Anyway, we're going to talk about the Ezra Collective. I'm just going to play one of their top songs just to give you a feel for what we're hearing in the UK right now.
1: Hello.
3: Do you know who that is?
1: Where'd she come from?
3: Olivia Dean.
1: I love her. Yeah.
3: Which is interesting because I was talking to Paolo and he's like, there's no like superstars anymore. They don't produce any superstars. And I was like, that have like come out of nowhere is what, sorry, was his like caveat, like that have just come from nothing.
1: Yeah.
3: I gave him Ray and I gave him Olivia Dean. He's like, I've never heard of Olivia Dean. And the top song
1: there you go.
3: Of this artist that he was suggesting is Olivia Dean, which is
1: proves
3: really
1: your
3: funny.
1: Point.
3: But yeah, that's it. Check them out. They won, nominated for 4 awards at the Brit Awards. They played at the Glastonbury Festival last year. They're big.
1: Are you going to go see them on the weekend?
3: I don't
1: a carriage work?
3: Think I'm going to. I'm looking after a dog.
1: Oh.
3: Honey, shout out to Honey.
1: Honey probably wouldn't like the Ezra Collective. She just want to go for walks.
3: Yeah, yeah. Be a bit overwhelming. She doesn't like big crowds.
1: Too much.
3: It's going to be busy.
1: We've got to respect Honey.
3: You got to respect Honey. We don't have any five clappers from last week, sadly.
1: No.
3: Yeah. So I think we can just jump straight into our first artist.
1: Yeah, well, I mean, I want to tell you what's coming up. We've got
3: Nancy
1: Wilson. We've got Stanley Jordan, who's not Stanley Jordan.
3: Yeah, we'll see.
1: We'll figure it out. We'll figure it out. Right now we've got Eric Gale and his album Multiplication. He is a guitarist from Brooklyn who taught himself how to play at the age of 12. So he's another one of those prodigies.
3: Taught himself. Good for him.
1: Well, no, okay. So he actually is, I think, a little bit of a genius because he skipped junior high school. What is junior high school? Is that
3: primary,
1: like
3: primary, I think.
1: No. Junior high is like, what is that, like 7 to 10 maybe?
3: No, juniors, because they've got junior, elementary, and then...
1: I thought junior elementary was primary. I don't know how it works.
3: I think they've got like 3. I don't know.
1: I don't know how it works, but apparently he skipped all of that and just went straight to high school. And He was exceptionally skilled at mathematics, was on track for a PhD in chemistry, and then decided he was going to quit all of it just to do music.
3: Good for him, can I say? You're basically right, I think. It's
1: Thanks grades, for checking that on me.
3: It's usually grade 7 to 8 or grade 7 to 9, usually ages 12 to 14.
1: Oh.
3: Yeah.
1: Okay, yeah.
3: So we skipped all that.
1: So he skipped all that and went straight to high school.
3: So I don't know what elementary is. And they got middle school as well. Anyway, go ahead.
1: It's a completely different system. He's a smarty.
3: He's a smarty. He could have done chemistry, this guy. I know.
1: He's a smarty pants. And speaking of Coltrane from last week, he used to just hang out at Coltrane's house.
3: And oh, so this guy's a bit older, is he?
1: Yeah.
3: Well, I guess Coltrane's not as old as I thought. Okay, yeah.
1: He's younger than Coltrane, obviously, because when he was in high school, Coltrane was doing jam sessions at home with his wife. So
3: okay. Yeah, yeah. And
1: he's
3: probably significantly
1: younger.
3: Yep.
1: Now, he's a session musician, and one of his most famous songs that he ever played on was Van Morrison's Brown Eyed Girl. But this version is not the version. Did I not put it into the thing?
3: You didn't put it in the thing.
1: I'm pretty sure I did.
3: No.
1: Oh, I didn't. I'm so sorry. We'll get back to that.
3: Yeah, yeah. We'll play it after.
1: We all know what the brown-eyed brown-eyed girl.
3: Brown-eyed girl. There you go. Brown-eyed girl.
1: So that riff there.
3: That's him.
1: That's him, right? But he was only on the original recording, which was originally named Brown Skin Girl.
3: Whoa.
1: Oh, I know. No way. Very controversial.
3: That's crazy.
1: Now, during the process of recording, I think someone woke up and was like, guys, this is not okay.
3: So did they release that?
1: They didn't release it. So somewhere down the line, I think it was like the 22nd version of the recording, it had sort of morphed into Brown Eyed Girl.
3: Yeah, smart.
1: And, yeah, so smart. And also because during that time, it was either frowned upon or even illegal to have like interracial couples.
3: Okay.
1: And so this very suggestive song about a brown-skinned girl was probably not the right move for Van Morrison.
3: Right.
1: So he didn't end up being on the original recording. So the riff is still there, but it's not played by him.
3: Interesting. Did he write the riff? We don't know.
1: We don't know.
3: We don't know.
1: Well, he's just a session musician, right? So we don't know. He had participated in some ways. But he did go on to work with Frank Sinatra on My Way. Do you know My Way?
3: I think I know My Way.
1: I think you would know My Way as well.

0: And he also worked with Roberta Flack on the Killing Me Softly album, which I think we heard it like 2 or 3 weeks ago.
1: Yeah.
0: Which you enjoyed.
1: That Fugees then that grabbed. That,
0: yes.
1: Yoinked
0: it. Yeah. But, I mean, Roberta was pretty legendary in her own right. Yeah. But, you know, this guy's got... He's got all of the credentials.
1: A little bit of a smarty pants on our hands, don't we?
0: Do you think he's a prodigy?
1: Yeah, I would say. I think we've got proof, which is all I ask for. You know, he skipped junior grade. He did chemistry. He taught himself guitar.
0: Threw it all away.
1: He threw it all away.
0: For music. Worked with the greats.
1: I wonder if, you know, his learnings in chemistry helped him with making music. You know, he said, you know, a little dash of guitar. A spice of
0: I would say the vocals. Calculations from like sort of his mathematical like what do they call those? It's just slipped my mind.
1: Chemical equation?
0: Equations?
1: That's Is that you're looking for the word?
0: I was literally looking
1: Brilliant.
0: For that word.
1: Brilliant.
0: Maybe that might have helped with writing songs.
1: Yeah, I would say
0: in the
1: so.
0: Bars?
1: Yeah, no, sure. I think so. Yeah.
0: Should we have a listen to his song? It's called Gypsy Jello.

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3: On a Wednesday.
2: On a Wednesday night.
3: Not Thursday.
2: Not Thursday. If people are thinking it's Thursday, it is not a Thursday. We are midweek.
3: It's Thursday Eve.
2: Hump day.
3: Hump day. What did you think of Eric Gale and Gypsy Jello?
2: That was a lot of fun.
3: It was fun.
2: It was fun. And was it a... I get confused with my brass instruments, so forgive me. Was it a saxophone?
3: We do this all the time.
2: Yeah, I don't know.
3: I don't know if I've even... Well, because he was a guitar player, all I could focus on was the guitar.
2: The guitar was great, but
3: and
2: I thought...
3: And the riffing and that was just... Woof! I don't know anything about guitars, and I thought that was sexy.
2: That's sexy, but also the saxophone or trumpet? I don't know. Like,
3: someone let us know.
2: How do you tell the difference?
3: We need David back.
2: The vibe it was giving was saxophone.
3: Okay.
2: What were you thinking?
3: I believe you. I mean, you know what? Quite possibly, because I also thought it was a bit like 80s lounge vibe.
2: Yeah. I'd dance to that, and I don't really...
3: I wouldn't
2: dance to a lot of the jazz songs. Really? You wouldn't dance to that?
3: I mean, I had a bit of a boogie.
2: The equation...
3: How did you dance to it?
2: Kind of like just like a sway. Just like that, probably. I think...
3: Did you dance just now?
2: No. But if I was to dance, that's how I would do it.
3: You should let the music move you.
2: Wow, you should write that down.
3: Yeah.
2: That's a good song lyric.
3: I should have put that on our latest Instagram post.
2: Yeah, let the music... You didn't really give much of a thought.
3: Well, I thought it was pretty slow in the beginning. It did sort of settle into that 80s lounge vibe, which I don't mind. It's sort of a vibe to me. Like it paints a picture of, you know, velvet booths and a stage and, you know, curtains and martinis and coupes. And, you know, it's very sick. It's like a, you know, like you can serve champagne in like flutes or coupes.
2: Oh, like a coupe.
3: Coupe? Is that what you coupette. Say? I call it a coupe. Maybe it is coupe.
2: Well, when I worked at a bar, it was coupe.
3: Oh, we're all
2: but
3: wrong.
2: But coop might be fine. Like, you just call him coop because you're like yeah. Aussie slang.
3: Coop.
2: Yeah, fang is a coop.
3: Yeah.
2: Can I have my cocktail? I'll have my cocky in a coop.
3: Thanks. I feel so much better about that now. It was just a vibe. Okay?
2: Yeah.
3: What did you think of it?
2: Yeah, no, I told you. I'm going to freaking dance to it. I'm going to score it.
3: Please.
2: I'm not going to make it a five, but I thought it was a lot of fun.
3: I thought you were going to come out, you know.
2: Swinging?
3: Yeah.
2: Yeah.
3: No?
2: Nah. Oh, okay. Yeah. Tempting. I guess I could have given it a five.
3: Come out trumpet first?
2: Yeah. That was a trombone movement for everyone listening. She said, come on out trumpet, and then did a trombone with her hand.
3: Oh, wow. We really are final virgins. Okay. Yeah. I'm going to go four as well.
2: Yeah, it was fun. Now, okay.
3: It was fun.
2: I don't want to alarm you, Lee.
3: I'm already.
2: But, okay.
3: I'm already alarmed. I have secondhand embarrassment from what I just did.
2: No. Yeah, right. Well, get ready to be more embarrassed. Well, okay. So, this is actually no fault of my own. We grab these vinyls randomly. We take photos of them after our shows each week, and we go and we study them. Now, someone has written the wrong artist name on this vinyl.
3: We're not to blame.
2: We are not to blame. So I've done all this research on a guy called Stanley Jordan when it was actually meant to be Stanley Turrentine. Two different people, same name. So whoever's putting together, you know what? I might change it afterwards if I remember. We'll see. It also had all the cover of the vinyl was missing. Like it had paper over it. Anyway, I'm going to tell you a little bit about Stanley Jordan just because I got some little fun little nuggets about him.
3: Okay.
2: But just keep in mind, we're not going to hear anything from him tonight.
3: No. So okay? Don't be alarmed.
2: Don't be alarmed if you're expecting some Stanley Jordan. I just want to let you know that he's one of the best guitarists of all time. Just as a side note, I think it's important to note, and he has a very specific style of playing where he uses both of his hands on the fret.
3: What?
2: You know how usually you'd be plucking with one or strumming with one? He's like tightened the strings and he'll just like tap with both hands, which means he can do like a melody and like chords at the same time.
3: Wow.
2: And it sounds like he's playing two guitars at once.
3: What?
2: In fact, he can play two guitars at once. Do you want to hear?
3: Yes.
2: Okay. This is both him.
3: On the one guitar?
2: Yeah.
3: That's so cool.
2: Yeah. Look it up. The video is quite good too. And you're probably thinking, oh, well, that's really impressive. Surely he can't do anything else special. Yeah, he can play guitar and piano at the same time.
3: What?
2: This guy's just a raw talent. You ready to hear some of that?
3: Yes.
2: Okay.
3: Wait, which hand's on what?
2: I mean, he's got two hands. One's on, I don't know if it's left or right. Is that what you're asking?
3: Okay, yeah, fair. So, I'm just flabbergasted.
2: Unbelievable. This is him.
3: Is he ambidextrous? He's got to be.
2: Oh, a talent. Unbelievable.
3: Ugh, these prodigies. Can they do this?
2: Well, he's not a prodigy necessarily. He's just a talent.
3: All right.
2: We don't know how... I mean, I don't know how old he was when he did that. But you should look at the video. It's interesting as well because you can watch it in person. But amazing. Amazing talent that we're not going to hear any of.
3: Oh, I'm so disappointed now.
2: I'm sorry about that. Instead, we're going to hear from Stanley Tarantine. I've done a little bit of research into him. Very brief. I don't want to overload you, you know.
3: I feel like whatever you're going to say is going to be quite disappointing.
2: Nickname?
3: After this.
2: Mr. T.
3: Is it the Mr. T?
2: It is not the Mr. T.
3: How do we know? What's Mr. T's actual name?
2: Oh my God, it's Stanley Tarantino. No, no, I don't know what. I don't know what Mr. T's real name is. I'll look into it later. He is renowned for his distinctively thick, rippling tone and earthy grounding in the blues.
3: Okay.
2: Okay. Now, he got his formal training in the military, and then once he left the military, he went straight into the band of drummer Max Roach.
3: Oh.
2: Might be a relative.
3: Is he a relative?
2: No, I don't think so.
3: We also don't know that.
2: He was a pioneer of the bebop era.
3: Oh,
2: Max
3: cool.
2: Roach. He might not be in this song. But yeah, that's all I've got on this guy. But it's just good to keep in mind some of Stanley Jordan's talent.
3: I'm just
2: for
3: very
2: future.
3: Sad that we don't get to listen to
2: I know.
3: Stanley Jordan.
2: It would have been great. He'd be like a good performer on the streets. You know how they'll like have
3: like a busker.
2: Like a busker.
3: He would be so cool.
2: He'd be a good busker and he could, you know, maybe tambourine.
3: He would be
2: stuff.
3: Like, he should be on like Australia's Got Talent.
2: He should come
3: America's
2: on.
3: America's Got Talent.
2: He should go on Australia's Got Talent. You're right. He should come over.
3: Or one of those shows. You know what I mean?
2: I think he would do really well. He would do. Remember when there was that guy that just danced and he wasn't like a trained dancer?
3: Yes.
2: And he was just like, just good vibes. And he won, I think.
3: Oh, is that Asian guy?
2: No, no, he had the big beard and he was just dancing. He was just like good vibes. And I think he almost won. Or
3: I love that
2: won.
3: For him.
2: Anyway, the bar's low, Stanley Jordan. But anyway, this is Stanley Tarantine with his song, and I'll have to double check this. Hang on. A Taste of Honey.

0: Hi, they call me the Duchess, and I welcome you to Bamboo Hut. 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Bamboo Hut, where you'll find the treasures of Jamaican music. 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
3: Happy Wednesday. It's Vinyl Virgins with Lee and Nathan. And it's a thrill to be joining you this evening. What you just heard before that sponsor was Stanley Turrentine with A Taste of Honey.
4: Can I just say, it's definitely saxophone in this song.
3: That I can confirm is a saxophone. I know that as a fact.
4: We are both very sure about this.
3: If anyone was wondering, that one was definitely a saxophone. Definitely. He's a saxophone guy.
4: Yeah.
3: One of the best.
4: One of the best. People, it was. Do you know what? I know that we're not into songs that are...
3: Full stop. Sorry.
4: That...
3: No, we are into songs. That's crazy.
4: That are instrumental, mostly. Especially when it comes to the jazz genre.
3: Yeah.
4: But I thought that that was really fun. And do you know what I thought was fun about it? The big band.
3: We had two big bands. Was it two? The other one felt fun too.
4: Yeah. Like, I just love the drama of it all. Like, it, I feel like elephants will be balancing on balls and stuff.
3: Sure.
4: I don't know. I'm confusing. No, I like it. I think I'm confusing a parade with the circus.
3: Maybe. Maybe we could get some elephants on some balls. I don't know what they did back then, you know.
4: Exactly.
3: These days, you probably wouldn't get an elephant on a ball.
4: No, because RSPCA would just not allow that.
3: I wouldn't like to see that.
4: No.
3: Each to their own.
4: No, I wouldn't like to see that either.
3: No, I don't think. But you could
4: unless
3: imagine,
4: they wanted to.
3: Unless they want. We don't know if they
4: I've seen pandas willingly do it. They're bears.
3: You've seen pandas on balls?
4: Well, you know, they're playing with them.
3: Oh, sure. Like, not in a show, but they're just
4: no,
3: in there.
4: Not
3: show. Just dawdling around. Yeah.
4: Just being pandas. Pandas being pandas.
3: Pandas
4: doing
3: are
4: panda things.
3: Crazy. Anyway, yeah, this... I agree. Drama is a great word because it's just, like, dramatic.
4: Mm.
3: Both of these songs were fun.
4: Yes.
3: And I think big band is the right word. I think I like a big band. I did discuss last week, or the week before, I don't like too much... Sometimes it's okay, but when it's just, like, one instrument, I'm like...
4: You also don't like it when there's too many instruments.
3: We've got to find a nice middle ground. Aww. I think they found the formula.
4: We might just say you're hard to please.
3: Oh, Goldilocks. Not necessarily.
4: We're going to have to change your name to Goldilocks.
3: That's fine. She's the hero of the story.
4: Is she though?
3: Oh, yeah. I guess she just breaks into the house.
4: Yeah, she just bullies them and just takes over. She's a colonizer.
3: Whoa, interesting. Maybe. I've never really thought about it.
4: It's deep.
3: We can do a study on that next week, maybe.
4: What did you think of the
3: song?
4: But
3: the song, yeah, it's hard to... It was just a lot of fun. It sounded like... Have you seen Whiplash?
4: No.
3: You should watch Whiplash. It's a great movie.
4: Who's in it?
3: Movie.
4: What's it about?
3: It's got J.K. Simmons. Oh, God, I'm messing that up. And Miles Teller.
4: Okay.
3: And it's about a jazz drummer. And it's just intense. It's such a good movie. It's one of my favorite movies.
4: Hence the Whiplash reference.
3: Hence the because this song sounded like the song from Whiplash.
4: Yeah, right.
3: Yeah, it's a great movie.
4: Have you ever heard anyone say, were
3: you rushing or were you dragging? Have you ever heard anyone say
4: no,
3: that?
4: No, is that a drumming term?
3: No, it's just it's a quote from the movie.
4: Oh.
3: And he's like, I don't know, I was rushing. He's like, no, you're dragging.
4: It's got to be a jazz term.
3: Well, yeah, kind of. Well, just like rush. He's going too fast for the rest of the group. Yeah.
4: Interesting.
3: Anyway, so you should watch that as a bit of homework. It's good. Really good.
4: I'm going to rate it.
3: Okay. I'm going to go off the back of that. Not very creative from us today because we both have gone four from all of them, but that's
4: good.
3: Stop
4: agreeing with me. My goodness.
3: No. No, I think it's nice. It's sweet. It's a wholesome show. It's a special week for everyone. Grand final week.
4: Is it special for you?
3: Yeah, because it's grand final week. And, you know, I would say many listeners might be supporting the Roosters. We are in Eastern Suburbs territory.
4: We are.
3: But no, everyone else is going for the Newcastle Knights. And that's all I'm going to say on the subject because I don't want to get into a footy chat on East Side Radio because, you know, I don't know if that's what people, they, you know, I'll jump over the airwaves to Triple M if I want to have this chat.
4: Also, I wouldn't know what you're talking about.
3: True, I'll just be talking to myself, wouldn't I?
4: Which kind of, I mean, it goes to the strengths of our show.
3: yeah, true.
4: It's
3: good point.
4: Still on track.
3: We could do a show about rugby league.
4: About things we don't know anything about.
3: Yeah. Okay.
4: Nancy Wilson. We've had her before. Little Miss Nancy, stylist.
3: Song stylist?
4: That's what she prefers to be called.
3: Oh.
4: She's not a singer.
3: She's a stylist.
4: She's not a songwriter. She's a song stylist.
3: Oh, I'm a stylist. I don't mind that. Okay.
4: I feel like you also did that the last time we did that.
3: Oh, Miss Stylist over here. La-dee-da. You don't want to be called a singer.
4: Also, Sweet Nancy is the other nickname. And also, Fancy Miss Nancy.
3: Well, a la-dee-da. La-dee-da, Miss Nancy.
4: Also known as the girl with the honey-coated voice.
3: Honey. That was the name of the last song.
4: We're just making all the connections. Honey. We're just making all the connections. Wow. Now, because we have spoken about her on the show. She's
3: Fancy Nancy.
4: Fancy Nancy's done all of the things. And, you know, to her credit, she's been a television presenter. Mm-hmm. She's had her own show. She does cameos on other people's shows. She's been an actress. And she, you know, and the thing that she loves about music is that she feels like she can tell a story with song.
3: And that's why she doesn't want to be called a singer.

0: Cannonball Adderley was actually introducing Fancy Miss Nancy.
1: Yep.
0: And they were debuting her album, the album that they had collaborated on together. And he couldn't get in. But needless to say, he fell in love, followed her for most of her career, loved the album.
1: Wait, he couldn't get in, but he could hear from the outside.
0: Well, yeah, because he didn't have enough money.
1: Oh, but he could hear that, like, because he said he fell in love that night.
0: He just said he fell in love with the album. It is unclear whether he heard that album outside of the club.
1: Well, if you can find that out, I'll just give old mate Terry a call.
0: Yeah,
1: okay. I want to know if he heard it, because that would make sense. If not, what are you talking about?
0: Can we let Terry finish his story?
1: Yeah, sure.
0: Okay. In the mid-90s, he actually finally did get to see her perform in Boston. And the next day, whilst he was in the shopping mall, he ended up sharing an elevator with her. I know. But he didn't have the confidence to talk to her.
1: Oh, mate, sorry. With all due respect, you got to say something.
0: He was flabbergasted.
1: Oh, I know. But like when you're such
0: he
1: a big
0: he was shooketh.
1: People, you know, Nancy's fancy and all, but I'm sure she's down to earth and would love a compliment.
0: Maybe.
1: You know? That's all you can say. Because Terry, was it?
0: Terry.
1: Because Terry's such a big fan. I'm sure he could get specific about it. He could be like, I loved when you sung this note at this concert.
0: Yeah.
1: And you shouted this to this audience member.
0: But
1: and
0: instead,
1: she'd be like, well, you remembered.
0: He penned this beautiful story.
1: Okay.
0: As a tribute. And the song that we're going to hear from Fancy Miss Nancy is Guess Who I Saw Today.
1: Oh, Lee, that's really good.

you're so late getting home from the office. Did you miss your train? Were you caught in the rain? No, don't bother to explain. Can I fix you a quick martini? As a matter of fact, I'll have one with you. For to tell you the truth,

And it occurred to me where I had parked the car. There was a most attractive French cafe and bar. It really wasn't very far.

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They didn't see me passing through. Guess who I saw today? Guess who I

0: 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Some music makes you want to
1: sing the blues.
0: Some music makes you want to
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7: Vinyl Virgins with Lee and Nathan. You're listening to it on Eastside Radio. You just heard Fancy Nancy Wilson with, guess who I saw today?
8: First of all, I have to say, my God, when they called her voice honey-coated, that was not what I was expecting, but there is no other way to describe it.
7: What were you expecting?
8: Well, I just thought it was just something that people threw around, like this flimsy compliment, like, oh, honey-coated voice.
7: You know, when have you, so when have you sweet. Ever heard someone say that?
8: I don't know. But, you know, like you some lot. Compliments are like, you know, they're just like the legendary. Okay, sometimes they are legendary. Yeah, but do you know what I mean? Like they're just sort of surface.
7: Terms
8: but
7: get thrown around loosely.
8: There's just no other way to describe it. It's like dipped in honey and, oh, my goodness. It was so sweet and luxurious.
7: Sweet like honey.
8: Mm.
7: It was quite old-fashioned, the yes. voice, I thought. Correct. Like, it was a very good voice. But as you know, like, the quality of the voice doesn't bother me too much.
8: Mm-hmm.
7: And it was a little bit slow.
8: Were you actually listening to the lyrics, though?
7: Oh, no. No. I don't listen to the lyrics.
8: No, I didn't think you did.
7: I need to really focus to listen to the lyrics.
8: Yeah, that's why I put my headphones on halfway through because I remembered that she's a song stylist.
7: Good point.
8: And
7: that's
8: she's
7: important.
8: A storyteller in her songs. And I thought, let's hear what Fancy Nancy has to say.
7: Talk to me.
8: And all I got from that was that if she were in today's world, like if she was living in the now, that could have very well been a social media, like, Instagram carousel story for, like, to promote a restaurant. You know, like okay. those ones where, like, every slide will give you a little bit of a description. And, you know, as I walked to the bar, I remembered where I parked my car and near there was a bar. And in the bar, it was, like, gloomy and la la. And then in the end, it was like, and then I saw you. Yeah. And it was, like, this progressive story, but you have to, like, go through the entire carousel to, like, get to the end of the yeah. story. Or if we did this as, like, a talking head, attention-grabbing thing, it'd be like, yeah. guess who I saw today? His story wouldn't do it. It'd be like, it was you.
7: Cut to next bit. Yeah.
8: It was you.
7: Pointing hands at things.
8: Yeah. So so the storytelling has lived up to standards of today.
7: It lived up?
8: Absolutely.
7: Oh, okay. I thought that. Well, it's funny you should say that because I'm sure as a Taylor Swift fan, there's been a lot of discourse about her new songs.
8: Yeah.
7: And much of it has been saying that
8: her
7: songwriting is like social media.
8: Yeah.
7: Which is quite interesting that you thought this about.
8: Well, because there's the song Cleveland,
7: yeah,
8: right? And yeah. I think there's so many layers to that story, which we'll get into on another day. But the basic of it is that everyone's like, oh, your writing's really crap and it's so basic. But I feel like she's literally taken comments from social media users and put them in the song as her lyrics. So technically she didn't write those lyrics. She just put them to a melody. Technically the people who are saying that wrote them. So it's one of those, you know, double-edged sword.
7: Yeah, then you question though, like, it was her choice to do that, even though it's not her
8: also
7: words, you know. Should have she done it? Don't know. Anyway, this isn't the Taylor Swift show because Lee's going to get fired up, I think, if we talk too much about that. But Nancy,
8: it's not about
7: Wilson.
8: Footy. It's not about Taylor Swift. Yeah. It's about fancy Miss Nancy.
7: Yeah, it's about fancy Nancy, who's the Taylor Swift of a generation.
8: Yes, maybe. Arguably. If she wrote her own lyrics, which I don't know if she does.
7: She just got... What? Nancy doesn't? But she's a storyteller.
8: Maybe. You could be a storyteller and not write the story.
7: Yeah, I guess so.
8: Like Celine Dion's a really good storyteller in her songs, but she didn't write her songs.
7: Yeah, I kind of forget that a lot of like big artists don't write their songs. How lame. I think.
8: Not like, everybody can be a child prodigy, okay?
7: Well, I know, but like I would say anyway. Yeah.
8: Do better.
7: I honestly.
8: To Nathan, it's like they may as well have just used AI.
7: No. No. I'm saying that.
8: It would be the equivalent.
7: Sure.
8: Not other that bad. Other people's writing.
7: Right. Yeah, yeah. Okay. What are you going to score that song?
8: Okay.
7: You are staying consistent. Okay. 2. Didn't do much for me.
8: I knew you were good. Because you don't listen to the lyrics.
7: Oh, but the way you described it to me didn't sell it to me. Like, I don't care.
8: Well, it's like if someone was a saxophonist and you didn't listen to any parts of the saxophone.
7: Okay. Okay. Yeah.
8: And your point is, yeah. He says.
7: Whatever, man.
8: Who have you got next?
7: Panama Francis with his album Everything Swings. Everything Swings?
8: What things?
7: Everything.
8: All of the things.
7: Everything Swings. Is he going to perform Everything Swings or is he saying that everything swings? Something to think about straight off the bat.
8: Okay.
7: Now, his real name is David. Okay. His name is David Albert Francis. But one day he was wearing a Panama hat and someone goes, "What's your name again?" Panama.
8: Wow.
7: And then it stuck. Amazing.
8: I think 50 years from now, people are going to be calling you negative.
7: Negative
8: Nathan. It just stuck.
7: Negative
8: Nathan. First name negative. Last name Nathan.
7: Handsome.
8: Tell me more about Panama.
7: Yeah, look, he's a jazz drummer. He's a swinging jazz drummer. He did a lot. We were talking about studio musicians earlier. He's done a lot of studio work as well.
8: Okay.
7: This song we did with it's a Bobby Darin song. It's called Splish Splash.
3: Splish Splash, I was taking a bath long about a Saturday night.
7: That's his drums right there. Can you believe it?
8: He's on time.
7: Was he rushing? No.
8: No.
7: Perfect.
8: Wasn't dragging either.
7: It wasn't dragging. Wasn't rushing. Wasn't dragging. He would love the movie. I would love, what did I say it was called? Okay, Whiplash. He would love Whiplash. You know the song Splish Splash was like a bet?
8: Really?
7: Yeah.
8: What do you mean?
7: A guy bet Bobby Darin, that he couldn't write a song that began with the word Splish Splash, I was taking a bath. He's like, I bet you can't do that.
8: Little did he know.
7: Did it. Most popular songs ever written. Unbelievable.
8: This is why you should always take challenges.
7: Always takes challenges. Mm-hmm. And if you can take anything out of the show, that's it. Now, this song, this album is the fourth and final album of Panama Francis. He's also wearing a Panama hat in the cover, which I think is great. He's really leaning into it. Scott Yanow of AllMusic. We love Scott.
8: We love Scott. He's got great reviews.
7: Well, he gave it 5 out of 10 stars. Whoa, I don't know, man. Like, whoa. I don't know. I like this guy. I loved his drumming in Splish Splash. So I think he's going to perform well. The song I've chosen is called Airmail Special. Let's give it a spin.

0: You're listening to Vinyl Virgins with Lee and Nathan, and that was Panama Francis with Airmail Special. Originally, that one was written by Ella Fitzgerald, or was performed by Ella Fitzgerald, I should say.
1: Oh, that makes so much sense.
0: Scatting around it. And
1: that makes so much sense as to why I think I've heard it before.
0: Oh, you've heard the little scat.
1: Must have heard the scat. Yeah, the bitty bit up, bit up. I actually thought Christina Aguilera sampled the very beginning of it, like in Candyman. She did not. I did Google it. She did not. It just sounded very, very much like it.
0: It sounded to me like... Oops, I just dropped the, just dropped the bottle. It sounded to me like the Monsters, Inc. Theme. Play it.
1: Oh, it does too!
0: A little bit. Not that much. Not that much.
1: I mean, I feel like when it comes to swing music, though, it kind of all sounds the same, right? Is this what we're calling swing music?
0: That was swing. What we heard was swing music. I don't know about the Monsters, Inc. theme. It's tough to say.
1: I'd just like to say it looks like a really fun dude to hang out with.
0: Yeah, I like the look of him.
1: Panama Francis, not the Monsters, Inc. guys.
0: Oh, they look like fun too.
1: Also that.
0: I am going to rate it. Okay. 3. I almost gave it 2, but he saved it with his drum solo at the end.
1: Okay. It was so fun.
0: Yeah, loved it.
1: I'm just so consistent today.
0: Yeah, give them all 4.
1: All right, this is the one we're going to leave you with. It is Charles Mingus. He's an American jazz upright bassist and also a pianist as well. He's considered one of the greatest jazz musicians in history and a big fan of improvisation, which I think you're going to hate. But we did get a little fan mail from Lil on Umami Junction, which is also a show on East Side. She says that she loves our show and also that she loves Charles Mingus and hope we love it as much as she does.
0: I think we will. We'll see you next week. Bye.
1: Ciao.

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He heard it as something that happened, just an event. And so that was part of the reality of what was happening at that moment. And he dealt with it. He found something that, since he didn't hear it as a

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The point is to declare what you need. When you're older, the point is to know what you need. 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
1: G'day, g'day, and welcome back to Take One, the show where we let you know when and where all the best live funk, soul, disco, blues, and folk music is playing in Sydney every Friday at 3 p.m. I'm your host, Joel Ehrlich, and I'm really pumped to be presenting the first Take One show of the new year. I'm pretty damn excited for what's coming up this year because I reckon COVID's ability to stop live music is finally done. So, you know, I really can't wait to see how big and popular the live music scene's gonna get. 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
3: 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Up next is Tabby Gazelle, who is a Nigerian-Australian soul artist. 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
1: That was Tabby Gazelle, and she'll be playing tomorrow night at Butcher's Brew Bar. Next is the Australian musician and singer Liam Burrows. If you're a fan of jazz standards, this is definitely a gig you'd want to see. Liam sings everything from Ray Charles to Frank Sinatra, with his first claim to fame being in the grand finals of Australia's Got Talent in 2011. So, catch him tomorrow night at 8:30 p.m. at Foundry 616. Here is his cover of the classic tune, Georgia On My Mind.

That was Liam Burrows, and he'll be playing this Saturday at Foundry 616. Next is saxophonist composer Jeremy Rose and the Earshift Orchestra. Jeremy has performed at heaps of festivals, venues, and concert halls throughout Australia, Europe, and the UK, including recently touring Europe. I also think he's been nominated for an ARIA Award a few times, so that's pretty cool. So, if you're keen to hear some jazz, check out Foundry 616 on the 11th at 8:30 p.m. Here is a song, which I assume is a reference to Obi-Wan Kenobi in Star Wars Revenge of the Sith, as it's called High Ground. Thanks for listening.

What you just heard was High Ground by Jeremy Rose, and he'll be playing on the 11th at Foundry 616 at 8:30 p.m. If you're in the mood for some more bluesy, guitar-driven sounds, the Shane Pacey Trio is probably for you. This band is probably one of the country's finest blues trios, and they'll be playing tonight 8 p.m. at Butcher's Brew Bar. Here is their song called Just Like Tom's Thumb's Blues.

That bluesy track was from none other than Shane Pacey Trio, and they'll be playing Wednesday night at Butcher's Brew Bar. Next up is Jothi. If you like modern takes on folk music fused with pop, I'd highly recommend checking out Jothi play this Sunday, 5 p.m. at Lazy Bones Lounge. Here is her song, Goliath.

That was Jothi, and she'll be playing this Sunday at Lazy Bones Lounge. Next is the Dale Barlow Quintet, who will be performing 8:30 next Friday at Foundry 616. Barlow has played with many notable jazz musicians, including Chet Baker, Sonny Rollins, Cedar Walton, Sonny Sitt, Kenny Barron, and Jill Evans, as well as pop acts such as Brian Ferry, Style Council, and Mental's Anything, which, fun fact, my mum is in the music video for their track Too Many Times. Additionally, he's recorded and toured with Art Blakey's Jazz Messengers, James Morrison, Tommy Emmanuel, Vince Jones, and Eva Brecken. So, if that's not enough to convince you to go see him, I don't know what will. Here is his song, Fight or Flight Response Blues.

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1: That was the mighty talented Dale Barlow Quintet, and they'll be playing next Friday at Foundry 616. Next up is the Mitch Anderson Band, who will be playing this Wednesday at Lazy Bones Lounge, 7 p.m. The band plays through a variety of soul, blues, funk, reggae, and rock covers and originals, guided by their powerhouse vocalist Mitch. You might also recognize his voice from the TV show The Voice, as he was a contestant. Here is his cover of the famous hit tune, Sexual Healing.

0: That was Mitch Anderson, and he will be playing this Wednesday at Lazy Bones Lounge. Next up is California native Remy Wolf. Remy has made massive waves in the music industry, with some of her songs going mega viral on TikTok. I'd probably describe her as a sort of funk pop star. She'll be playing tonight at Enmore Theatre, 8 p.m. Here is her song with mega pop star Dominic Fike, called Photo ID.
1: Oh, shit, no. Oh, fuck. Oh, man, it's not a label. Tell the label.

0: supposed to be.
1: That was Remy Wolf, and she'll be playing tonight at Enmore Theatre. Last but not least is one of Australia's most respected musical talents, being nominated for 5 ARIA Awards, Rye Thistlethwaite. Fun fact, Rye's composition, In the Summertime, is the theme song to Bondi Rescue. Rye will be playing this Thursday, 7 p.m. at the Camelot Lounge. Here is his song, The Story So Far.

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0: Good morning. You're listening to Jammin' here on Eastside Radio. I'm Sonia DeFreitas, and it is just a pleasure to be here on the first day of October. It's Thursday, the 1st of October. Only a couple of more months to go before Christmas. Now, I've got a great mix of music for you on the show today. A bit of jazz, a bit of blues, a bit of funk and soul to get your morning started. So thank you for keeping me company. It's so wonderful to wake up with you. Before I go any further, I'd like to acknowledge that I'm broadcasting live from our beautiful studio here in Paddington, which is on Gadigal land. So take a listen to this lovely acknowledgement of country.
1: Eastside Radio would like to acknowledge the traditional custodians of the land in which we broadcast, the Gadigal, the Bidjigal, and the Birrabirragal. We extend our acknowledgement to mob all across the nation. We pay our respects to elders past, present, and future. We acknowledge that sovereignty was never ceded. Always was, always will be, Aboriginal land.
0: Well, why don't we get into the music? The first tune I've got for you is by the legendary Modern Jazz Quartet. It's from their album called Blues on Bach, which is the very first album of any kind of jazz that I really listened to and absolutely fell in love with the sound. Who wouldn't with Milt Jackson on the vibraphone? It's so gorgeous.

Now, that's the sound of the Modern Jazz Quartet from their album called Blues on Bach. That was the tune Blues in H or B. And the interesting thing about that album was it is all of the blues numbers, there are only four of them, and they spell out the letters of Bach's name. So Blues on B, Blues on A, C, and H, or... well, they use B flat and H because back in the day, the musical alphabet used to go all the way up to H, not just to G as it does today. Next up, I have got a beautiful number for you by Sarah Vaughan. It's a love song called Deep Purple, which is a jazz standard, which was written by Peter DeRose back in 1933. And the English band Deep Purple, who gave us one of the greatest bassline openings ever, took their name from the song because it was the favorite tune of Ritchie Blackmore, who is Deep Purple's guitarist. It was his grandmother's favorite song. How special. How rock and roll is that? Your grandmother's song becomes your band name. Anyway, enjoy this beautiful jazz standard sung by the everlasting Sarah Vaughan.

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1: If you've just joined me, you're listening to Jammin' this morning here on Eastside Radio. I'm Sonia DeFreitas. Thanks for waking up with me this Thursday morning, the 1st of October. It is nearly 20 past 7, and let's get into some more great tunes for you. I have got a great track called Joy Spring for you up next. And it's performed by Jimmy Smith.

the wonderful voice of Jasmia Horn there from her debut release called A Social Call. And that little tune is I Remember You. Now, next up, I've got a phenomenal trumpeter from Chicago. His name is Marquis Hill. And one of my favorite albums of his is The Way We Play. So enjoy his take on the classic Smile.

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1: It's just past 7:30 and you're listening to Jammin' this morning here on Eastside Radio. Didn't you just adore that Marquee Hill tune just before that break? Absolutely beautiful. I love it when somebody can just take a classic standard like Smile and completely reinterpret it, and it sounds familiar but so new. Next up, I've got some Kate Wadey for you, one of Australia's greatest jazz voices, and I was so delighted to see her perform at the Manly Jazz Festival the other day. She just got such a wonderful stage presence and so fun up on stage there. So this is from her album called Moon Songs, and it's a little tune called Goody Goody.

That is the sound of Sydney's very own Divergence Jazz Orchestra, led by the wonderful Jenna Cave. And that was their album Shadows and Light. You are listening to the tune Onwards and Upwards. Now, next up, I've got an adorable little track by Nicole Zaratis, The Coffee Song, I Like You a Latte.

0: Little tune there. That's from Nicole Zaratis's her album called Caffeine and Affirmations. Stick around after this next message. I've got more great music for you here on Jammin'.
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0: Now, it's getting closer to 10 to 8 a.m. At 8, I've got the traffic and weather update for you. So stick around. If you're heading out, you want to listen to that. But for now, let's get your ears on more great music. I've got the wonderful bassist Jonathan Swartz for you up next from his album Animarum. I've got the track Someday. And this music is just something to completely drift away to. So enjoy getting lost in this one.

What an incredible, powerful sound there from Jonathan Swartz, from the ARIA award-winning album Animarum. That was the tune Someday. Now, I've got one last track that I can squeeze in before we go to the traffic and weather update for you this beautiful morning. So take a listen to this little number. It is called Swingin' at the Daisy Chain. And this is from the album Swing Station, Count Basie.

Taking a look at the Sydney traffic for this Thursday, the 1st of October. So in Sylvania, so that's Princes Highway, just past Port Hacken Road, the emergency utility work is undertaken due to an earlier accident. Heavy traffic conditions in the area. Northbound traffic is affected. Please exercise caution and expect delays. So that's in Sylvania, Princes Highway, just past Port Hacken Road. Then in Orchard Hills, the northern road approaching Bradley Street, a truck has broken down. One of the three northbound lanes is closed. Please reduce your speed and prepare to merge. Exercise caution in the area. So that's in Orchard Hills, the northern road approaching Bradley Street. Then in Colton, so that's the M4 motorway just past Bennett Road overpass, a truck has broken down. Eastbound traffic is affected. Please reduce your speed and exercise caution. So that's in the Colton M4 motorway just past Bennett Road overpass. Then in Carlingford, so that's Pennant Hills Road at Evans Road, a truck has broken down. There are heavy traffic conditions in the area. One of the two northbound lanes is closed. Please exercise caution and expect delay. So that's in Carlingford, Pennant Hills Road at Evans Road. Now taking a look at the forecast for this Thursday, the 1st of October. It's going to be a mostly sunny day with light winds becoming northeasterly, 15 to 25 kilometers per hour in the early afternoon, then tending northerly, 15 to 20 kilometers in the late evening. With a mostly sunny day, no rain, your minimum temperature is 16 degrees with a maximum of 29.

If you've just joined me, you're listening to Jammin' here on Eastside Radio. I'm Sonia DeFreitas, and it is just a pleasure to wake up with you this beautiful Thursday morning. Like we've just said on the traffic and weather update, it's going to be a gorgeous sunny day. Maximum temperature 29, getting really nice and warm now. Let's get back into some great music this morning. So I have got a wonderful track called Here's Your Change, and it's by the Jake Mason Trio. It's from their latest album called The Modern Arc.

I just love the sound of the Jake Mason Trio. That was Here's Your Change, The Modern Arc. I feel like it could have been the music of like a chase scene in a film or something like that. It was full of energy. Well, let's get into this next gorgeous little number. It is, of course, the wonderful Leve with Falling Behind.

0: Sydney International Women's Jazz Festival presents jazz icon and multiple Grammy and Tony Award winner Dee Dee Bridgewater, performing with acclaimed pianist Helen Sung in an intimate duo setting. 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It's wonderful. It's marvelous that
1: you should care for me. It's 8:15 and you're listening to Jammin' here on Eastside Radio. Just before the break, you're listening to the beautiful sounds of Bill Evans and Toots Thielemann, I think it was, on harmonica there with Blue and Green. That was from the album Affinity. And just before that, you're listening to the sweet voice of Leve from her album Everything I Know About Love. And it was the tune Falling Behind. Well, let's get some more great music into your ears. I have got Sydney's very own Hilary Geddes up next from her award-winning album Red Leaf. I love this track. It's called All That Glisters Is Not.

The wonderful guitar stylings there of Sydney's very own talented and really wonderful musician, Hilary Geddes, and that is from her album Red Leaf. All that glisters is not. So from something local and contemporary to something a little more classic now with Ella Fitzgerald, Dream a Little Dream of Me.

0: That's the sound of Album of the Week. It's the show where we get two exciting new albums that have recently become available from all sorts of exciting genres from around the world. I'm Huey Phillips, and we'll be here every week, Wednesday at 3 p.m. here on Eastside 89.7 FM. So what are we playing this week? First, we played The Gem by Julia Jacklin. This artist is celebrated for her emotionally direct lyricism and commanding voice. 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Then we played Memory Bomb by Kiefer. This record lives in the realm between jazz improv and hip-hop beatmaking. 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
1: It's coming up to 8:30 and you're with me, Sonia, here on Jammin' for Eastside Radio. Now, next up, I've got this awesome little group for you. They hail from Canada and they've got that kind of classic vintage jazz sound. And the very first album I came across of theirs was called Lucky Star. And when I've started working or volunteering here at Eastside Radio 10 years ago, time flies, doesn't it? 10 years ago, they sent their Lucky Star album and they addressed it to me to play on my Wednesday Jammin' show, as I was on a Wednesday at that stage. And I just thought it was the coolest thing ever that somebody in Canada got to send their music all the way to Eastside Radio to play on air. So I felt very special. One might even say like a lucky star. Anyway, enjoy this next track by Black Gardenia called Green Dolphin Street, a beautiful take on a classic standard.

The sound of Samara Joy there with But Beautiful from her eponymous album. I've got a little tune from Jeff Goldblum up next from the album I Shouldn't Be Telling You This, and it's the tune Make Someone Happy.

a giant smile on my face just from listening to that track. Next up, I have got Chick Corea, the late great legend of the Black and White Keys, from his album simply called Plays. I've got Blue Monk for you, his take on a Thelonious Monk classic.

Norwegian jazz great Jan Grünehof performs Northern Lands in the Utzon Room, Sydney Opera House. Hear his solo piano and duets with viola da gambist Jenny Eriksson. 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

You with me here on Jammin', me as in Sonia. I should probably say my name, not just me. And you're listening to Jammin' here on Eastside Radio. Now, do stick around the rest of the day here on Eastside. We've got fantastic programs. So we've got the wonderful John Brewer, who's got Moving Music up next. And the rest of the day is jam-packed full of fantastic programs, such as Arts Thursday, Time and Space. We've got Blow, we've got the Sydneyist later on today, one of our really, if you're a Sydney sider, which you are, if you're listening most of the time, I think, we are available digitally, so maybe some people are from overseas or out of Sydney. We've got, so the Sydneyist is all about happenings around Sydney. We've got the Vinyl Frontier, Deep Blues. We've got Vinyl Virgins, we've got the Call Red Show. So much amazing stuff here every single Thursday. So stick around. But for now, your ears are all mine. And next up, I've got Lakeisha Benjamin from her album called Phoenix. Here's the track Mercy, and it features the incredible vocals of Diane Reeves.

0: the saxophone stylings of Lakeisha Benjamin, joined by the vocal talent of Diane Reeves there on the track Mercy. That's from the album Phoenix. Now it's come to the end of Jammin' today. Can you believe it? Well, straight after this message, I've got one last track for you. So maybe let's go to the message first and then I'll say my farewell.
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0: Now, I've got one last track to share with you before we say goodbye today from Jammin'. But do stick around. We've got the wonderful John Brewer up next with Moving Music. If you're interested in any of the tracks that I've played today, jump online, eastsidefm.org, and you can find a full track list available if you search up Jammin' Thursday. The last track I'm going to share with you is by a Sydney outfit called The Pocket Trio. I love them so much, and it was so wonderful to see them perform at the Manly Jazz Festival. They are just so stylish. They remind me of like the Dave Brubeck quartet, except there's only three of them, of course. So this is from their album called All At Once, and it's aptly titled Ready To Go. I've been Sonia De Freitas for Jammin' here on Eastside Radio, and I'll catch you next time.

And with that, we say hello from Moving Music with me, John, here on Eastside Radio. Thanks, Sonia, for another great start to the day with a lovely gem and Thursday. But let's get the music going here on Moving Music with the Joe Newman Quintet and a track called Love Is Here to Stay.

That was recorded live, as you would have noted, at Count Basie's, and 1961 was the year. Joe Newman and Love Is Here to Stay. Joe Newman, the leader on trumpet, with Oliver Nelson on tenor sax, Lloyd Myers on piano, Art Davis was on bass, and Ed Shaughnessy on drums. Pretty cool outfit. You're with John on Moving Music here on Eastside Radio, 89.7 FM and digital and streaming, and broadcasting from the Alan Slate studio. Let's turn now to Jazz Me a Horn and a lovely version of East of the Sun and West of the Moon.

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Oh, that was a pretty track, wasn't it? That was from Andrew Robertson, best known as a sax player, but there playing the flute, and a track called Juan for Don, a bit of a play on words with Don Juan, from an album, Our Man in Moss Vale, from 2021. A lot of albums were called Our Man in something or other. There was Sonny Rollins in 1962, Our Man in Jazz, and Dexter Gordon, Our Man in Paris in 1964, and Our Man in New Orleans, Al Hurt, in 1963, and Our Man in Nashville, Chet Atkins, 1963. So, yeah, a little bit of fun with the naming of the track and the naming of the album. Before that, we heard Jasmia Horn and East of the Sun from her wonderful album A Social Call from 2017. Let's keep the music going with a track from Monica Trappiger and the fantastic Jewish track Bei Mir Bist Du Schön.

Sydney International Women's Jazz Festival presents jazz icon and multiple Grammy and Tony Award winner Dee Dee Bridgewater, performing with acclaimed pianist Helen Sung in an intimate duo setting. Experience one of jazz's great voices at Sydney's iconic State Theatre. One night only, Thursday, October 22nd. 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It's wonderful.

Very sweet track, isn't it? It's a track called Circuit for Three, written by Angela Davis and played there by her trio, Angela Davis on alto sax, Tony Gould on piano, and Sam Anning on bass, from an album from 2019 called Little Did They Know. Before that, we heard Monica Trappiger and the wonderful Jewish song Beimir Bist du Schön. A really great track. Hope you enjoyed that, and I hope you got your foot tapping away. You're with me, John, on Moving Music here on Eastside Radio. We're on 89.7 FM, and we are digital and also streaming and on air, online, anywhere, anytime. So let's listen to a track from Bill Charlap. This is called Who Cares?

Norwegian jazz great Jan Gunnar Hof joined Sydney's Scandinavian-inspired Elysian Fields for Northern Lights' Southern Cross with special guest Maud and a world premiere. 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

Yeah, the fantastic Dan Barnett Big Band in full flight there with Let's Get Lost, featuring a solo on tenor sax from Brad Child, which you would have picked up on the way through. And before that, we heard Bill Charlap and a track called Who Cares. Hope you're enjoying the music. I'm having a bit of fun playing it here. I'd like to share a track with you now from Andrew Firth, from an amusing album he made in 2000, released in 2000, called Me, Myself and I, a 16 clarinet big band. So he multi-tracked and played 16 different types of clarinet, and in particular produced this track called Stranger on the Shore.

Some very good advice there from Harry Connick Jr. Smile. A great song to remind us to enjoy life while we can. And before that, a lovely version of Stranger on the Shore from Andrew Firth, multi-tracking with all of his clarinets. Well, you're with John here on Moving Music on Eastside Radio, 89.7 FM and digital and streaming and on air, online, anywhere, anytime. One of my favourite groups was the Dave Brubeck Quartet, and this track is a wild ride. It's called Unsquare Dance.

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Yeah, a bit of blues there from Stevie Ray Vaughan and Double Trouble, Crossfire, from an album called In Step from 1989, a year before he died. I played that track because on the 3rd of October, it would have been his birthday, 72 years ago he was born, but unfortunately he died in a helicopter crash in 1990 at the age of just 35. How tragic can things get? Before that, we heard Unsquare Dance from the Dave Brubeck Quartet from the classic album Time Further Out in 7/4 time for the aficionados, but wow, what a wild ride. Let's keep listening to some great music, and this is from Laura Figge.

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this waltz, take this waltz with a clamp on its jaws. I want you, I want you, I

0: Thank you very much.
1: Yeah, that live recording from Monsieur Camembert, wonderful Sydney-based gypsy jazz outfit, who periodically put on their Leonard Cohen show. And they've got an album called Famous Blue Cheese, which contains all the recordings from their Leonard Cohen show. That particular track is called Take This Waltz. And before that, we heard Laura Figge, another live recording from her album Live at Ronnie Scott's, and the track Orange Coloured Sky. Well, let's keep going with some music from Stan Getz. This is called Serenade in Blue.